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Hey Oman, it's your boy Sam El Asmi. And this playlist that I curated is called Swim Divine. And it's because you extend your arms like Snoop Dogg and you just go with the rhythm. I hope you enjoy this one as much as I love it.

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1: Yeah, like.

0: is my homies. Just me and my homies. Me and my homies. Me and my homies. And everybody smoking. Up to the ceiling. What's everybody feeling? Crashed out on the sofas. Let me show you all my homies.
1: Yeah, like, yeah, like, yeah.

champion.

No love for the big bad rules. 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I'm a blood down, I'm a big bad wolf. Ride them with the hood, cause we're big bad, big bad. It's a big bad mood. Serve me pain and a dish that too. Take what's mine, it's a big bad truth. Rob that.

You're telling me that the same people who go around stealing stuff, hiding it, taking it, keeping it, they're the same ones making the rules for us to live by in order to try and win that back. They're making the rules, they don't even live by the rules they've made. So why do we live by their rules? Do you know what I'm saying?

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0: Good morning, Oman. You're listening to Jumpstart on 90.4 live in studio numero uno at the top of the hill of Medina Tal Alam. Talal Shahri here with you alongside our head of music, Azam Al-Raisi, in the building.
1: Hola, como estas?
0: The man, the myth, the legend right here, the human hurricane.
1: My man!
0: What's up?
1: Well, all is good, man. I feel fantastic, man. I watched this video yesterday on Instagram. There was this reel. So let me tell you a story, and this could also serve as a PSA. So usually I get those, you know, sea salt. I love sea salt. Like, sea salt is my kind of salt. And they would have these sea salt packaged in a way where, you know, you grind it. And so sometimes I would do it, and then there was this, like, I would notice that there are some, like, white, a chunk that looks like crystal, but not really. It's like glass.

0: Thank you. New fear unlocked.
1: Yeah.
0: Appreciate it very much.
1: Cheers, man. It's good because even that, يعني, again, this is an experience. I'm not just talking, you know, because I saw a video or anything like that, but like, because I face the same issue and I've seen a video of someone else talking about the same exact thing.
0: Worrying. I have a wooden one, and now I'm starting to think, are there like wooden, you know...
1: I think wood is strong. You start noticing cuts in your throat or something. But
0: turning into a wood chuck. You know, how much would
1: how much wood chuck?
0: If a wood chuck could grind salt.
1: Yeah, yeah.
0: How much salt could a wood chuck grind if a wood chuck could chuck grind?
1: Could grind salt.
0: Could grind. Yeah, something like that.
1: How many chucks would a...
0: How much salt could a wood chuck grind?
1: If a wood could grind salt.
0: Whatever. Yeah, we're not smart.
1: It's way too early in the morning for that, to activate our brains. What time do you wake up, Parag?
0: First alarm goes off at 4:45.
1: So you have a bunch of alarms. Yeah. Okay, the second alarm.
0: I gotta give myself a break.
1: Okay,
0: know?
1: So the first alarm wakes you up, and for you to be like, "I'll get asleep."
0: The first alarm is across the room for me.
1: Okay.
0: Okay.
1: So, the first alarm.
0: Yeah. So I have two alarms.
1: Okay.
0: One that wakes me up next to my bed.
1: Hello.
0: Okay?
1: So that's number one.
0: That's number one.
1: Hello.
0: And it's
1: and
0: nice
1: that's
0: and
1: set
0: calm.
1: At 4:45.
0: Yes, it's nice and calm. The reason it's nice and calm is because I don't want to wake up my wife.
1: Mm.
0: Okay, so I click that one, so I turn it off quickly, and then I run to the other side of the room because the second one is 1 minute later.
1: Right.
0: Yeah, so if I somehow sleep through the very nice and calm alarm, that one's going to wake me up. I was like, the time is now 4:45. It will actually say that.
1: I like how you set yourself up and like it looks like escape room or something. So you need to. So okay, so the first one.
0: Turn that one.
1: Wakes you up so you could turn off the other alarm.
0: Yes.
1: Okay.
0: Back in the day, I just had that one, but then I found out my wife hates it for obvious reasons.
1: Yeah, yeah.
0: So I run across the room quickly before the time goes up.
1: Okay.
0: And I turn that one off.
1: Hey.
0: And then I slowly walk back to the bed. I get back in the bed. I'm like, I get another 20 minutes.
1: Okay.
0: Yes.
1: Okay.
0: So the next one is at 5:05.
1: All right.
0: Or actually 5:04. And then the second one's 5:05.
1: Yeah.
0: And then I have my emergency one, which is set for 20 past.
1: Five. Okay. So 5:30.
0: 5:20.
1: 5:20-ish. Okay.
0: Yes.
1: If it was, okay, so 5:20, okay, whatever.
0: Yes.
1: Yeah.
0: And then I have the, oh my God, I still need more sleep, so let me set it to 5:40. And then I got the, oh my God, I'm going to be 1 minute late when I set it to 5:50. And I have to be here at 6:30.
1: Mm.
0: Thankfully, I live close by.
1: Okay.
0: That's the run for your life.
1: So you have alarm. Like five separate.
0: I generally get up at 20 past five.
1: Mm.
0: Max.
1: Yeah. Okay.
0: But it's a whole process, yes. What about you? What about our listeners? 7244200 7. Either what is your alarm tone?
1: Yeah.
0: Or what is your process?
1: Morning routine. Your alarm routine. Yeah.
0: Do you have an alarm routine?
1: For me it's just 5:30 and that's the only one. That's it. There's nothing else.
0: You don't wake up after that?
1: No, because usually I do wake up before that. So usually I wake up by... So my alarm is set at 5:30, but I do wake up around 5:20-ish, like that, yeah.
0: That's
1: so I'm
0: healthy.
1: Good, yeah.
0: That's pretty good.
1: Yeah.
0: Your phone was off today, so I was worried. I'm like, I'm swept through. my day is ruined.
1: So here's what happened. So my data finished. What is that? Oh, okay.
0: Is that your alarm? Egyptian man yelling
1: that's,
0: at you?
1: That's a... I don't know, like, it's weird. Okay, so because I don't have...
0: Damn it!
1: So I don't have data, right? So my data finished. I don't know how it finished, honestly. But anyways, it finished. And so I turned it off so that they don't, you know, take from my bill. So I I download a bunch of videos on YouTube. And YouTube has this feature where it says smart download, where it downloads stuff based on my liking. And I open and I see all this Arabic stuff. I'm like, I've never watched an Arabic video. It's like, where is this coming from? And this is one of the videos that was just playing. It's like, I don't know where it came from. I don't know why it decided to download this and thought this is to my tasting yet. But yeah.
0: What's
1: that's
0: the video? The story. I'm curious now.
1: Okay, Keith.
0: مدرسة المشاغبين.
1: أوكي الهنود.
0: يفير.
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1: Wow. Native Americans in the eyes of what?
0: الهنود الحمر في الثقافة الأمريكية.
1: Native Americans in American culture.
0: Yeah.
1: How they turn from enemies
0: into a sad memory.
1: To a sad memory. Wow. Yeah. In Arabic.
0: In Arabic.
1: How long is that video?
0: So that video is 36 minutes. And actually, you know what? Like, I actually do want to watch it. This seems like an interesting
1: video. I want to watch it now, too.
0: Yeah. And the guy, like, has energy, as you heard. Yeah. So there you go. Dude, Arabic YouTube is popping off, man. Like, there are some amazing stuff. A lot of people from Saudi, Egypt especially, they're coming up with amazing stuff. Storytelling. Like, I used to watch these videos by this Emirati YouTuber talking about, like... No, sorry. Saudi YouTuber talking about, like, jinn and stuff like that. Like, I love stuff like that, man. About ghosts and so on. Stories.
1: That's pretty cool.
0: Yeah.
1: You know, I've started noticing, and back in the day, they would never do this, but now, like, there's more... like supernatural sci-fi Arabic content, mm-hmm. which is available on places like Shahed and on television stations and so forth. Mm. I really feel that the moment they start, you know, subtitling that in English, I think it could...
0: A lot of people are going to start watching. You know, especially the Egyptian, they're coming up with amazing stuff, like even like movies and series. They have a lot of great stuff. They can challenge stuff that's on Netflix, yani.
1: Yeah. You know, one of my favorites is I came across a clip of this television show, Saudi television show, that has jinn in it, okay?
0: Okay.
1: But there's no cloven feet. There's nothing that looks weird. They're just humans, okay? There's this group of people, and they're traveling through parts of Saudi Arabia, filming or something, and... they reach this little village, and there's an older gentleman who's...
0: Is this like a YouTube video or a series?
1: This is part of a series.
0: Okay.
1: Of an actual series, okay? And it's just it's a drama series. There's no comedy. There's no horror, per se. But they show up, and they hear music playing, okay? Drums, music. And a man walks out of this village and sees them. And the old guy who's with the group, he walks up, and he's like... hey, man, I could have sworn I was here a few months ago, and
0: whoa.
1: There was no one here. The buildings were empty. He's like, no, we've always been here.
0: Whoa.
1: Hey, and he's like, we're celebrating my daughter's wedding today. Why don't you join us?
0: Oh, I know the story. Yes.
1: And so they welcome them in, and they're like, okay.
0: It was a woman.
1: What?
0: Like continue.
1: There's more than one person. Okay, there's a woman, there's some men, and they're like, let's please come in and celebrate with us. And okay. You see, they're just humans, okay? And they're all around, and they're wearing their thob and litra, or their, I don't know, is it litra?
0: Litra.
1: They walk in, and the whole time, it's just, there's nothing off, but there's something off.
0: You know, the way
1: they're acting. They're not doing anything crazy.
0: Yeah.
1: But there's just something eerie about it, man. They're just celebrating, but their faces are straight.
0: Right.
1: That's enough.
0: Right.
1: And they sit the woman down with the other women, and she's saying, congratulations to you, you know, are you happy? And the girl's just sitting there, face just straight and her face covered. And the other women are around, and they just have, like, the traditional Saudi things where they have her gold laying out in front of her, and it's traditional bangles that are a few hundred years old. And the men are walking around with swords up in the air, you know, and there's somebody playing the drum, and the same beat doesn't change. And it just keeps going. And you could start to see the people like, there's something off here. Like, you don't say. So, yeah. And then the clip ends there. I've never watched the rest of it, but I have it saved on my Instagram reel so that one day I will watch it.
0: Right.
1: It looks good.
0: So this reminds me of a story that I've read a while back about... this is in Kuwait. And Kuwait have a lot of, like, horror stories as well, just like, you know, we do. And so there was this... a woman called Noura, and she was a musician, and they used to call her Tagaga Noura, and she would go to, you know, weddings to play and stuff like
1: that.
0: Why
1: did the music go off? Who is this Tagaga?
0: Did she turn off?
1: I don't know. Okay. Whisper.
0: Yes. And so she used to go to weddings and stuff like that. She's a musician, right? And so once she was invited to this place, right, and to play music. And she did, but she noticed, like, you know, there were a lot of...
1: The music started.
0: Oh, she left. She laughed. So she started noticing like weird stuff, like people who looked the same, and you know they acted weird, and so anyways, it turns out like there was a lot to this story, and I would welcome anyone to just like Google Attaqa Ghanoor and look up her story, and so in the end she knew where she was. It turns out that it was a wedding for a djinn.
1: Oh yeah, this was set on Sunset Drive actually. If you
0: was remember. It?
1: Yeah.
0: Oh okay.
1: And we ended up playing the Bahla episode of
0: Off. Okay. Yeah. So it turns out that it was a djinn wedding, and she stopped being a musician ever since.
1: Yeah.
0: Yeah.
1: Like she saw cloven hooves under women's dresses.
0: Yes. She did see that. Yeah, and a bunch of other stuff. But I need to refresh my memory.
1: You know, I heard the same story, but it's based in Oman. You know,
0: so it's always the.
1: Yeah, it's always based in whatever country you're
0: yeah,
1: in.
0: Yeah.
1: But it's a very popular one, and you can find it online, as I've said. Oh, another great morning conversation here on the Nation Station.
0: Yeah, it's 6:45.
1: It's Wednesday, and we're welcoming all our texters to hit us up on 724-42-007. We've got Mahinder Yadav out there right now saying, good morning, I'm on a femme thought for the day.
0: All right, let's decipher it.
1: This is
0: let's
1: from
0: go.
1: Patrick Ness. No, this doesn't need deciphering.
0: Oh.
1: It's Mahinder. Amran's coming up next, though. It's like, you do not write your life with words. You write it with actions.
0: Yeah.
1: What you think is not important. It is only important what you do.
0: Well, sometimes what you think stops you from what you do. But yeah, that's besides the point. I get what he means.
1: As I'm trying to find a way. He's trying. Amran says, the waves... Oh, today's a simple one. The waves in the back push the waves in the front.
0: Okay.
1: Dot. Bless.
0: Okay. So
1: some good stuff there.
0: You are clashing with yourself, and you always have to. Okay, so you make a decision. You need to also have from both sides for you to. I tried. I can't.
1: Oceans. The waves push. The waves in the back push the waves in the front. And all I can think of is like military. Yeah. Yeah. When their front line are always being pushed into the oncoming hordes and stuff. I'm like, they're pushing them into that, you know? Yeah, and then that immediately took me to Lord of the Rings.
0: Mm.
1: And when the dwarves fought alongside the elves versus the orcs, and then the dwarves, you know, they create this lovely, big, strong shield, and they're holding, and the orcs are coming. And then just before the orcs show up, the elves jump over the shield.
0: Yeah, with bows. Yeah.
1: You're like, what's the point of the shield if you're just going to jump over
0: it's
1: it and get crushed?
0: It's all for shows, bro. It looked cool, though.
1: It looked very cool, but when you think about it, that scene makes no sense.
0: It's not very productive.
1: It makes no sense. You have a whole, what are they called, flannex or something. They have a whole shield in front of you, and the elves are like, look at us. We're all pretty with our long blonde hair.
0: Yeah.
1: And they jump over, and they're like, I got to... helmet that's made out of leather.
0: Yeah.
1: You know, it'll protect me against the orcs that are about to crush us against the shields that are on our side.
0: I thought it was... I still think it was a cool scene.
1: Yeah. Okay.
0: Sam not was, very productive.
1: Sam has sent in a YouTube short, which I'll check out off air, about El Jinn wal Afarit.
0: Okay.
1: Yes. And we have Amran requesting Payphone by Wiz Khalifa, Maroon 5. I generally don't accept Maroon 5, newer stuff, but fine, I'll do this for Amran. Come Amran Andra.
0: Come Amran Andra.
1: Come Abu Mary Andra.
0: Yeah.
1: Yes.
0: Only one. Yeah.
1: Amran, when are you getting married, man? You sent us like an invite months ago.
0: You said Abu Mary, right?
1: Yeah, he calls himself Father of Mary.
0: Oh, okay.
1: Even though I don't believe he has any kids.
0: Oh, okay. I thought, all right.
1: Is his thing.
0: Oh, did you just ask him when are you going to get married?
1: Yeah, man, he told us ages ago that he was going to get married, and he'd invite us to come down to Sanaa.
0: Maybe there was an issue and it's like broke it off or
1: that's
0: something.
1: That's a good point. I'm going to shut up about that now. Amran.
0: It could be a personal thing.
1: I don't know.
0: Sorry, Amran.
1: I don't know. That's actually a good point. So I'll take it back. He went up to them, asked for their hand in marriage, and then he gave them one of his deciphering, like one of his,
0: yeah.
1: One of his
0: morning messages,
1: and they've been trying to decipher it ever since.
0: If you decipher it,
1: you may have the honor of being married to me, Amran. You know, and everyone's just stumped, but they're like, the guy's so great.
0: Yeah.
1: Why can't we decipher this?
0: They're still trying.
1: Amran has shared, by the way, his morning routine.
0: Okay.
1: For process for his clocks.
0: Mm-hmm.
1: And, there's a day. There's a day for
0: the day. All right.
1: Alhamdulillah. That was going to be so awkward.
0: Exactly.
1: So awkward. 16th of January, right, 2020.
0: Let's go. Everyone is invited.
1: Let's go to Sanaa.
0: Yeah.
1: We're going to go to Sanaa also because we need to try that shawarma that Amran mentioned to us
0: over a year ago, by the way.
1: More than a year ago.
0: Yeah.
1: He mentioned that they have this weird beef shawarma with mustard and chili pepper.
0: Shawarma and mustard.
1: And meat.
0: Yeah, that needs to be.
1: Yeah.
0: Yeah.
1: We're going to go find that out.
0: Mm.
1: Sorry, Amran, we won't eat at the wedding because we have to go to the shawarma spot by the Amman oil. You think we forgot? We didn't forget.
0: Nope.
1: No, the Amman oil roundabout, Amman oil petrol station next to the roundabout. Yeah, we know exactly where to go.
0: Yeah.
1: And then we'll drop by quickly with mustard on.
0: Do we need to make any reservation? Yeah, exactly. Exactly. So when is the date again?
1: 15th of January.
0: Inshallah.
1: 15th of Jan 2027.
0: Congratulations, okay. Man.
1: Now
0: they deciphered the message.
1: The process he has in the morning is first. He has his first alarm at 3:55.
0: Okay. Wow, 3, yeah?
1: Yeah. And he says, and the tone is a default one that sounds like an old wall clock.
0: Tick, tick, cuckoo. Okay.
1: The routine, wake up at 4 a.m., prepare the breakfast. 4:15, eat the breakfast.
0: Mm-hmm.
1: 4:20, shower and prepare for Fajr prayer.
0: Mm-hmm.
1: 4:25 to 4:30, I start to move to work. Around 5:30, I'm at work. Dude, it takes you an hour to get to work and you're in Sanaa?
0: Where's his work, Ali?
1: Where do you work, Amran?
0: Yeah, which area?
1: Wow. Wait, so you're tuned in right now. Are you tuned in from work? What's up? What do you do, Amran? I'm curious. Hashem Gabri's out there saying, I wish I have jinn abilities. Disappear in Khov Bridge and appear in Qurum.
0: A portal.
1: Oh man, don't we all?
0: Yeah, don't we all
1: dreamt of portals back in the day.
0: Yeah, remember those stories? Those stories they used to say that there are these men who just like, witches or whatever. They would put a line in front of them and they would walk into and they would just like teleport to somewhere.
1: Yeah.
0: That would be awesome.
1: That would be so awesome.
0: Yep.
1: But there would be more. Imagine you could do that and just travel anywhere you want to.
0: Yeah,
1: just
0: man.
1: Put a line in the sand and you're like, Phuket. Yeah. Line in the sand. You know, Paris.
0: I wonder what the visa situation is. Do you think they would like deploy specialized people that would look into who's teleport? Okay, so everyone has this ability or certain people?
1: How do I know?
0: I'm just trying to figure
1: that out.
0: It's
1: like the time police in Rick and Morty, you know?
0: Yeah.
1: Every time they move time,
0: they need to check.
1: They come and send you to time jail.
0: Time jail, yeah.
1: Yeah, well, look. And, okay, I'm not saying I work in an electrical field. Was there before in Ibri, now in Muscat. Is in Sanaa bin Wenjat. By the way, he explained to us the meaning of his earlier thing where he said the waves in the back push the waves in the front. He says the meaning is open the way for those who are coming after you.
0: Mm-hmm.
1: Because they helped you get there.
0: I'm not sure either. But okay. Okay.
1: We accept.
0: Come on, Amran.
1: Come on, Amran. I want to say good morning to Hisham al-Balushi, Hisham al-Jabri. Morning to you. Morning to Amran Bahlawi, Mahinder Yadav. We got some requests to play before the news bulletin. Khairika will be joining us. Haisha Barrett will be joining us as well. Master Life Coach Haisha Barrett to talk about overthinking.
0: Hmm.
1: Yes.
0: Yeah.
1: Stick around for that one, Azam. And joined by Tuqa
0: Al-Lawad. What did I do?
1: Taqallawati joining us as well for that. No Sophia Al-Habsi today. Inshallah Azam will be taking over the mixture a bit later as well. It should be a fun day up.
0: Inshallah.
1: We all overthink, bro.
0: Yeah.
1: Imagine if you just didn't have to think at all.
0: I think everyone overthinks, right? But if...
1: I don't know, man. I know this dude, and there's barely... there's not enough thinking for there to be overthinking.
0: Nothing is up there.
1: There's just not much happening, you know?
0: Not a lot of sparks happening.
1: It's like... sky. Hungry. Sleep.
0: Just letting off whatever. Yeah. Okay.
1: That's it. Then there's just silence in between.
0: Mm.
1: He's the only person I ask, what are you thinking about? And when he says nothing, I know he's saying the truth.
0: Those are the happiest people, no?
1: They should be. Mm. Well, actually, he has anger problems.
0: Oh, does he?
1: Yeah.
0: Oh.
1: I'm thinking about him right now, actually. He's a great guy, anger problems, though.
0: Oh.
1: For sure.
0: I guess the anger problem comes because he didn't process anything. It's like, what do I do? Get angry. Not much thought into it.
1: Much love to you, Ahmed. Here's Maroon 5, payphone on 90.4 on FM.

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And Khawla Hospital has announced the localization of two new services in breast cancer surgery. Those were the headlines. Now for the news in detail. During its meeting, the Lafar Governorate Municipal Council discussed several proposals aimed at developing and regulating Senate service offices, as well as proposals from the Legal Affairs Committee regarding regulations for commercial registers. The Council also reviewed the implementation status of the Social Affairs Committee's work during the first half of the year and examined the activities of the Health and Environmental Affairs Committee, including the outcomes of its meetings and discussions with relevant authorities. Furthermore, the session addressed a briefing from Lafar Municipality regarding the Council's recommendation to develop and maintain natural water springs. It also considered a report from the Directorate General of Roads and Land Transport at the Ministry of Transport, Communications and Information Technology concerning the inclusion of the Thamriyat Al-Mazyuna Road Dualization Project and the main road in the Wilaya of Al-Mazyuna among the priorities of the Ministry's upcoming five-year plan. The meeting was chaired by His Highness Sayyid Marwan bin Turki Al-Sa'id, Governor of Lafar and Chairman of the Council. The Sultanate of Oman launched the National FinTech Strategy and the Oman FinTech Portal, aiming to accelerate responsible financial innovation, attract investment and specialized talent, empower entrepreneurs, and strengthen the Sultanate's position as a competitive, trusted, and globally connected FinTech hub. This launch by the Central Bank of Oman, undertaken in strategic partnership with the Financial Services Authority and the Ministry of Finance's National Program for Financial Sustainability and Financial Sector Development, ISTIDAMA, reflects coordinated national efforts. These efforts involved close collaboration with the Ministry of Commerce, Industry and Investment Promotion, the Ministry of Transport, Communications and Information Technology, the Telecommunications Regulatory Authority, the Authority for Small and Medium Enterprises Development, and other public and private sector partners. The Central Bank of Oman will oversee the strategy's implementation and coordinate national efforts with relevant entities, while each institution continues to exercise its legally mandated powers and responsibilities regarding policy and regulation. Petroleum Development Oman, PDO, has signed an integrated three-year drilling services contract with Weatherford. The agreement covers the drilling of 274 wells in Marmul and the Greater Saqar area, located in the Wilaya of Shalim and the Halaniyat Islands, supporting plans to boost production and enhance operational efficiency. The contracting model is expected to achieve a cost reduction of approximately 20% compared to traditional pricing models, in addition to improving cost control capabilities. The Sultanate of Oman, represented by the Ministry of Information, participated in the 26th Arab Radio and Television Festival. The event opened at the ancient Carthage Theater in the Tunisian capital under the theme "The Pulse of the Image and the Echo of the Future." Organized by the Arab States Broadcasting Union, ASBU, the festival features panel discussions, the ASBU Technology and Equipment Exhibition, and a marketplace for program production. It will also see the honoring of winning Arab works in the radio and television competitions. The Sultanate of Oman is participating in the Information and Communication Technology Week,
which kicked off in the Uzbek capital, Tashkent, and runs for several days. 10 Armani technology companies are showcasing their products and solutions to a select number of investors, partners, clients, and interested stakeholders from various markets. The participation aims to enable Armani technology companies to explore new opportunities, open broader horizons for cooperation and partnership, and gain access to international markets. The Oman Chamber of Commerce and Industry, represented by the Small and Medium Enterprises Committee and the Digital Economy and Artificial Intelligence Committee, held a meeting with a delegation from the Jordan Enterprise Development Corporation. Discussions focused on enhancing digital transformation within the tourism sector across member states of the Organization of Islamic Cooperation, as well as promoting the adoption of digital solutions and technologies. The meeting also highlighted the Chamber's experience in supporting and empowering SMEs while showcasing its programs and services related to digital transformation, market access, partnership building, and business development. Khawla Hospital has announced the localization of two new services in breast cancer surgery, namely the localization of non-palpable tumors and sentinel lymph nodes using an advanced medical system, in addition to introducing an integrated post-operative breast cancer care. The service includes the provision of post-operative processes and supportive products to aid recovery. The two services are part of the hospital's efforts to establish an integrated system of care for breast cancer patients, from diagnosis and surgery through to the post-treatment stage. The Strategic Dialogue Forum held in the Wilaya of Ibra in North Sharqiya Governorate discussed priorities for developing the work system, human resources development, and anticipating future transformations in the labor market. Organized by the Ministry of Labor, the forum brought together representatives from government and private entities and provided a platform for listening to partners' views and identifying opportunities and challenges, enhancing integration between the government and private sectors to align policies with labor market requirements and leverage the governorate's economic potential. The forum reviewed several themes, including artificial intelligence, automation, the green economy, future skills, new work models, and anticipating changes affecting the employment system. This has been the news in detail. Now once more the headlines. The Sultanate of Oman launches the National FinTech Strategy and the Oman FinTech Portal to accelerate responsible financial innovation and attract investment. And Khawla Hospital has announced the localization of two new services in breast cancer surgery. You have been listening to the 7 a.m. News Bulletin on 90.4 Oman FM, presented to you by Tuqallawati and produced by Talal Al-Shahri. Have a lovely day.

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0: Good morning, Aman. You're listening to Jumpstart on 90.4 live in studio numero uno. Talan Khairka here with you. What it do, Mrs. Khairka?
1: Garlic bread factory burnt down in Australia.
0: That's very random. What happened?
1: I came across it. I was actually trying to find, like, the full article, but one of the comments from someone who witnessed it said, I felt really bad, but it smelled so good.
0: Well, I'm sure that was my first thought as well.
1: Must have been delicious.
0: But what I'm looking at right now, this happened, like,
1: ages ago.
0: 9 years ago.
1: Yeah.
0: Almost to the day. It's 28th of September, 2017.
1: Yeah.
0: In Queensland, Australia. And firefighters spent hours battling the blaze and shoveling through collapsed ruined boxes and frozen products. No injuries were reported. $4.5 million of damage. Oh, wait. No. $4.5 million lawsuit, actually, over disabled fire alarms and extensive property damage. Other minor industrial bakery fires involving garlic bread lines, such as the back of our plant incident in the UK, have also occurred over the years. Seems to be a thing connected to garlic bread.
1: So, guys, don't make garlic bread at home.
0: Don't. Wow. Do though, man. I love garlic bread. But the thing about garlic bread is, if you have another person living in your house, you have to make sure they eat it too, so that you're both in the same boat.
1: Yeah, I don't care about the other person. I'm eating garlic bread, whether you like it or not. Actually, I don't think I can eat garlic bread anymore, but, like, shame. Crazy.
0: Now, it is a beautiful Wednesday morning. We have got Wellness Wednesday popping in later, inshallah, in just about 38 minutes. Today's episode is all about overthinking. And that's going to be Master Life Coach Aisha Barrett alongside Tuqa Al-Lawati. And we got a lot to talk about, Khairka and I, over the next 38 minutes. I don't know if you guys heard, but His Majesty Sultan Haitham bin Tariq presided over the Council of Ministers meeting this week. And give you a breakdown of what happened. Starting off, as we know, Oman is preparing a long-term plan to grow non-oil trade. This has been the case for a while. But His Majesty has directed the government to develop a plan which aims to increase using new methods. And the idea is to make greater use of local raw materials, produce more goods domestically, and take advantage of Oman's port infrastructure, location, and international trade agreements. And the implementation of this plan will begin at the start of next year, 2027.
1: Yay.
0: And, of course, looking at the current situation in the region, you know, we've started to see where there are, like, there are areas that we could fill in ourselves, for ourselves.
1: Yeah.
0: Because we've seen, you know, prices of certain goods going up because they're hard to find. We've seen some goods just not becoming available at all in Oman right now. And this is due to the interruption in the chain, or not the chain, rather, but...
1: not the supply chain. Is it supply chain?
0: Yeah, supply chain. So, inshallah, there'll be a better look into that. Another one is the government is one of the topics discussed is the 2026 budget. The council has reviewed preliminary projections for this year's budget and stressed that fiscal policy needs to remain flexible enough to deal with external economic shocks and changing global conditions while maintaining Oman's financial and economic stability. Oman wants to manufacture more medicines and medical equipment locally.
1: Great.
0: And His Majesty has approved a proposal to establish specialized pharmaceutical and medical device industrial clusters in economic and free zones. We already have some of these. So, like, Salada Free Zone has a bunch of medicine factories.
1: Explain that one more time for my morning brain in simple terms, good sir, please.
0: So what they're going to do is they're going to make it easier, and they're going to invest in making pharmaceutical and medical device clusters. A cluster is like you have areas in these special zones, whether it's in Duqm or Sahar or Salala, and they make it easier for people to start up pharmacy factory, pharmaceutical factories or
1: to
0: medical devices.
1: Manufacture either medication or pharmaceutical devices within these allocated, predetermined zones.
0: Exactly. Cool. And they're just going to facilitate that and put more investment in government or interest. Private sector investors or foreign investors in building. We already have a bunch with more coming. And the goal is to strengthen Oman's pharmaceutical security and localize more pharmaceutical and biomedical manufacturing. Obviously, we saw when the whole world needed medical supplies during the COVID pandemic.
1: During what?
0: The COVID pandemic. Have you heard of it?
1: It was
0: a thing that happened a while back.
1: Yeah.
0: And the whole world needed certain medicines and vaccines
1: and
0: so forth.
1: Equipment. And PPE.
0: And they shut down a lot of the trade going around from country to country. So the self-sufficiency is key here.
1: Yep.
0: Another one. The council has approved the National Program for Enhancing an Investment Attractive Business Environment, which is also launching beginning of next year. And it will focus on making Oman more competitive for investment, attracting both Omani and foreign investors, and improving government services for citizens, residents, and investors. Municipal councils are going to be reviewed ahead of December's elections, with the fourth term coming to an end, inshallah, this December. His Majesty has ordered a comprehensive review of what powers the councils have, what role they play, and how their work connects with the governors. He also stressed the importance of public participation in the elections. Mm-hmm. And, of course, we will be covering that for you here at the Ministry of Information and on Your Nation Station. Another point, following the strong turnout during this year's Kharif season, His Majesty has praised the work being done in Bufar, but also called for continued improvements to tourism services and facilities. And government, businesses, and the local community are expected to work together to meet increasing demand and ensure tourism continues benefiting the local economy. Another point is they discussed the first half assessment for 2026 when it comes to performance of governmental institution and progress towards their targets. And His Majesty praised the entities that did perform strongly, particularly those who improved their planning, coordination, and follow-up, and stress the need to continue developing and doing better in the second half of the year and onwards for those who were underperforming and need more support, let's say.
1: Okay. He's like, everyone did great except for you. You guys do better.
0: So inshallah, we'll hope to see more improvement when it comes to the areas that are lacking when it comes to government. There's nothing that's perfect. There are areas. We advise people to use the Tajal platform to call out issues. We are at the here at the Ministry of Information. We have a Tajal platform where you log in. We have to answer you. And if we don't answer you, then we get points deducted from our ministry's performance.
1: And it's a matter of simply answering.
0: Yes. No, answering. And if we say it's been solved and it's not solved, you raise another one. And if that doesn't work, you go to the Ministry of the Authority for Administrative and Finance Regulation. And you...
1: Wait, what?
0: They're the auditors of government.
1: Okay.
0: You inform them. Ministry has said that they've solved my problems. They have not. They have their own portal.
1: What's the body called?
0: The regulatory... wait, one second. They changed their name recently, so I have to remember.
1: It's not the Regulatory Investment Authority?
0: Okay. The Authority for Public... No, not the Public Services Regulatory Authority. Nope. Financial Services Authority. Nope. We got a lot of authorities. The Authority for... I'm gonna, man.
1: What?
0: I remember it in English, okay, in Arabic, but I can't remember it in English.
1: What is it in Arabic?
0: So, جهاز الرقابة المالية والإدارية للدولة.
1: Maliya
0: the State Financial and Administrative Audit Authority.
1: Okay.
0: Yes. And they are State Audit Authority, and they're the ones who follow up if ministries have not been doing well. So they investigate. Whether it's from an administrative side or a financial side, and
1: that's what you mean by lacking resources, et cetera, et cetera.
0: No, so let's say Tajawa platform.
1: Uh-huh.
0: Okay, let's say the ministry is shutting it down in your face, which they shouldn't. Okay, then that's where the state administrative authority comes through to audit them and see if they actually have been following the rules.
1: Gotcha.
0: And as mentioned, if there's no answer, if it's not taken care of, then that deducts performance points from the ministry that is involved. Back to what we were saying earlier about the Council of Ministers meeting. His Majesty, following his recent visits abroad, instructed authorities to maximize the agreements and understandings reached with those countries, particularly where they can contribute to economic growth, increased our many exports, and higher GDP. And so the big takeaways really is Oman is developing a long-term plan to grow non-oil trade from 2027. New pharmaceutical and medical device industrial cluster is being planned. A new national program will be launched next year to improve Oman's business environment. His Majesty ordered the review of the powers and responsibilities of municipal councils ahead of the December elections. It's called for continued improvement to the false tourism services. Reaffirmed Oman's policy of dialogue and constructive neutrality amid continuing regional tensions as well. And we look forward to seeing this all come into actual
1: fruition.
0: Dua Ahmed is saying the State Audit Institution, formerly the State Audit Institution, or SAI, they have changed their name, though, in recent time.
1: That's easier to remember. Why did they change
0: SAI.
1: It? State
0: SAI.
1: Audit Institution is so much
0: website is still, their website is still SAI. It is SAI.
1: So should we play up a Gangnam Style now?
0: Very nice. It is officially the State Financial Administrative Audit Authority. Now, once upon a time called the State Audit Authority. Now, coming up next, we got another request from Michael Bolton, sole provider on 90.4 and on FM.

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0: Good morning, Aman. You're listening to Jumpstart on 90.4 live in Studio 1 at the top of the hill of Medina. Tala'alam, Talal al-Shahri here with you alongside Khairika Asanani. It is a beautiful Wednesday morning. And we got Coach Ken Fachi popping through. Alaikum assalam wa rahmatullahi wa barakatuh, Coach. Coach is celebrating Todo's birthday today from Jujutsu Kaisen. So his favorite character.
1: Oh, I was like, yeah. Who is Todo?
0: Yes, Todo is a character who honestly is pretty cool. I'll say, me and Coach Kenpachi keep exchanging WhatsApp stickers of Todo to each other regularly. He's the guy who says, besto friendo.
1: Yes. Okay, all right, wow, so that's why he quotes besto friendo yes. to you. Gotcha.
0: He's saying it is his favorite character, even though he goes by Coach Kenpachi, which is another character, Kenpachi, in the Bleach universe. Mm-hmm. We have Da'a Ahmed out there. Morning to you, Da'a. Ghazlan is out there. Good morning and happy Wednesday to you as well. She said she just finished a series on Netflix, and there's a song that was kind of nice in the series. What was the series? Was it? I would love to hear from you. And the song is called "Stumbling In" by Chris and Susie. We're going to see if we have that on the actual system with us. And again, morning to Hassan, Hisham, Mahinder, and Amran for all being part of the show so far today. We also got a question that's come in from Ahmed in regards to the Salada City for pharmaceutical and medical industries. So, he's asked about medical clusters and how people can invest in those areas. So, there are going to be two zones that have been announced so far. If we want to get into specifics, Salada already has medical companies and factories that already exist in the Salada Free Zone. But what they're going to do is they're going to expand that first, and they're going to create a new one in Khazan. Mm-hmm. And to give you an idea of how big this is going to be, in the Salada Free Zone, they are allocating an area of approximately 500,000 square meters for medical and pharmaceutical investments. Wow. 500,000 square meters. And this is going to be, and the Raisut Industrial City, which is also in Salada, is also going to be allocated an area of 500,000 square meters for the same sector, providing an integrated industrial domain that will benefit from the industrial and logistical capabilities of the Fahd Governorate. And also, Khazan Economic City are also going to get 500,000. So we're talking about 1.5 million square meters here in Amman being allocated specifically to pharmaceutical companies and factories and medical equipment factories. So that's part of it. And that's as much as we have so far. And this was from His Excellency Qais Al Yusuf, who is the head of OPAS, or the Public Authority for Special Economic Zones and Free Zones, formerly the Minister of Commerce, Industry and Investment Promotion. And his aunt's out there saying good morning all. So you're telling me his name is not actually Coach Kenpachi? That is true. His name is Hamad the Shabji, and he goes by Coach Kenpachi. And we love Coach very much. A good morning to Magd. And Magd is asking if Azam is here. Azam is here, in fact. Azam is here with us, but he's upstairs doing some stuff. And Christopher Loba is out there. Morning to you. He's sharing a riddle with us today. A woman has four daughters, and each daughter has a brother. How many children does the woman have? A woman has four daughters, and each daughter has a brother. How many children does a woman have?
1: Each daughter has one brother.
0: It says a woman has four daughters and each daughter has a brother. How many children does the woman have?
1: Okay, easy.
0: Mog has already answered. And Mog has sent in what I believe to be the correct answer. And he's also requesting some new background music. Magd is becoming the producer of Jumpstart at this point.
1: Well,
0: bring it on, Magd. Du'a is giving in an answer as well. Right now we have two answers.
1: Did Christopher Lobo give us?
0: He did not give us the answer.
1: Okay.
0: Magd is saying five. Du'a is saying four. Okay. Mazen is saying five.
1: Yeah.
0: And, okay, Dua is saying, because the brother's not necessarily from the same mom. I mean, that is possible. Technically possible.
1: Yeah, no, that is 100% possible. I just don't know if it's applicable.
0: I don't know either. T has texted in, morning T, saying four.
1: Wait, can you give us the riddle one more time?
0: Rahma is saying one. Christopher is saying five.
1: Okay.
0: Okay. A woman has four daughters, and each daughter has a brother. How many children does the woman have?
1: A woman has four daughters, and each daughter has a brother. Okay.
0: How many children does the woman have? Rahma is saying four. Sis, one bro, so five. There's a lot of back and forth between four and five. I mean, I hate to say it, but like...
1: Is 4-5 going to be the new millennial 6-7?
0: There is one already. It's 4-1.
1: Was it 4-1 or was it something else?
0: It's 4-1 now. I found out that not all kids know about it, though. It's still reaching, Aman.
1: I remember us talking about it, but I thought it was 4-3 or 4-something when it was...
0: Yeah, so... But, like, again, Dara's making a good point that the brother could be a half-sibling. Santosh is saying 5. So, okay, here, you guys want the answer, 72442.
1: So does it...
0: Said, I'll say it in a minute.
1: Yeah, I think 5.
0: Okay.
1: But the 4s are getting me, like, they're putting me on unsteady ground because I'm questioning
0: but
1: myself.
0: Are we only limiting it to one brother? Because, like, it could be 4 girls and 6 brothers.
1: No, but that doesn't make sense because each daughter has a brother, right? So that makes it... We could take it literally, so there's like one brother assigned to each daughter, so you could... Most outlandish number could be 8.
0: 8.
1: 5, because they're all related, so one brother... It's a word play.
0: What if the woman married 4 men, okay? And each man had a son before he got married to this lady. Like, she's married 4 divorced men... Or
1: what if the son is her child and then she inherited the 4 daughters from the second marriage?
0: Okay. Wow. We got a lot happening right now. Okay, the correct answer, according to Christopher, who sent in the...
1: 5. Yeah.
0: Yeah, Christopher sent in the 5. I actually announced it by mistake.
1: Yeah, I heard you, but I was like...
0: Christopher said 5.
1: Let's see if anyone picked up on it. And thankfully, no one did. Or maybe they did.
0: Maybe they did. Christopher's like, oh, you said it already. I'm like, yeah, by mistake. Sorry about that. And so, yeah, I brought it to everybody. Ghaznan has answered, saying that she just watched Monster, the Lizzie Borden story.
1: Oh, I've seen that kind of circulating social media. Did you enjoy it? Was it good?
0: Lizzie Borden. Is this... I have not seen this at all, but...
1: Lizzie Borden. There's a nursery rhyme about Lizzie Borden.
0: An American woman who was tried and acquitted of the August 4th, 1892 murders of her father and stepmother in Fall River, Massachusetts.
1: Yeah.
0: Wow, that is... They went back more than 100 plus years.
1: Yeah, it's not the first Lizzie Borden movie or series that they've released. They released one maybe like mid to late 2010s. So the rhyme, the famous rhyme, because there's a rhyme that is attributed to her name, and it goes, Lizzie Borden took an axe and gave her mother 40 whacks. When she saw what she had done, she gave her father 41.
0: Wow. Tough stuff. Tough stuff right there.
1: Hey, well... And talking about stepmothers and everything.
0: Yeah, there you go.
1: That was her stepmother, not her actual mother.
0: Ozan says, yes, I did enjoy it.
1: Okay.
0: Okay, we'll check it out. It's on Netflix. And yes, turns out we do have the song, actually. It's Chris Norman and Susie Quattro. And the song is called Stumbling In. So we'll play that for you. Haisha Barrett has just walked into the studio. She'll be on in 10 minutes, inshallah.
1: Screaming in the background. What's up?
0: That's her. It still sounded like a whisper. So Haisha's going to be joining us shortly, inshallah. And coming up next, here is Stumbling In 90.4. I love it.

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2: This is way too calm, Mog, for background music.
3: Is this what he requested?
2: This is what he requested.
3: Good morning, Azam.
2: This is what I listen to when I'm trying to fall asleep on an airplane with noise-canceling headphones.
3: I feel like a really heartbreaking scene is about to happen.
2: Corazón.
3: Well, all of a sudden it's Spanish, and I would have gone with
2: Korean?
3: Yeah, Korean, Japanese, something.
2: Wow.
3: Some sort of sad anime scene.
2: It sounds like it.
3: Yeah.
2: Very chill.
3: Yeah.
2: I'm getting a massage right now.
3: It's a little bit too slow. A massage from who?
2: No. I'm saying this kind of feels like massage music.
3: Huh?
2: A little bit.
3: Not really.
2: Wow.
3: It feels like either sad, heartbreaking music or music that you play for your baby before it falls asleep, you know?
2: Yeah.
3: Or like your cats when you leave it alone at home and you don't want them to get upset.
2: Yeah. That's actually kind of sweet.
3: Yeah, that's what we do.
2: It's pretty sweet.
3: Thanks.
2: So you just play this for your cats all day?
3: Well, not this specifically, but we'll play some, chill music if we notice that they're particularly, sad or if we haven't had much time to spend with them. We'll, leave the radio on or we'll play some music on YouTube with some birds and stuff like that for them to kind of...
2: I guess the question is here, which station do you play for your cats?
3: A Japanese station.
2: You play a Japanese station for your cats?
3: Yeah.
2: That is incredibly interesting. That's incredibly interesting. She plays a Japanese radio station for her cats when she's outside the house.
4: Oh, really?
2: Yeah. How random is that?
3: Well, the husband
2: Is it a talk show?
3: No,
2: it music?
3: Just purely music.
2: Just straight up
3: music.
2: But
3: it's actually a Brazilian radio station that plays city pop all day.
2: Yeah. Okay, guys, we have 3 minutes to go until Wellness Wednesday. I got 7 requests. I don't know if I'm going to be able to catch everybody's requests. I'm really sorry about that. But we'll play them as who texted us first. So, Azam, could you help me out here for a second? Because my headphone wires are not very long. Too Close by Blue, which is a request that's come in from Mr. Kunal in the building. Good morning, Kunal. Mahmoud's out there saying, I want to wish the Oman national team the very best. They're playing tonight in the Golf Cup. And guess what? We on Oman TV have the rights to play it. So you can check out our channel, Oman TV, or Oman Sports, actually. Or you can head on over to our app, Ayn, that is AYN, available on Google Play Store and the App Store. That again, Google Play Store and the App Store, Ayn, A-Y-N. Oman is playing versus Iraq in the opening match as part of the Gulf Cup taking place in Saudi Arabia. The match is going to be at 6:30 p.m. tonight, so be sure to catch it and support our boys in red. The black horse. The dark horse, rather. We do not have the Too Close by Blue. Sorry, Kunal.
3: Oh, but do we just have Too Close by the original?
2: Who did the original?
3: I don't remember. But it's da da da da da da da da da da da da.
2: Why are you always lying?
3: Yeah, but the original, not that one.
2: Always lying. We don't have anything too close? Unfortunately.
3: Okay. Interesting.
2: We got a request for Exhibit.
3: Okay.
2: That would be quite the jump from this quiet music.
3: Yeah.
2: Exhibit. You said you found find the song. Coach Kenpachi is saying our music is way too slow today. Who wants Exhibit? I need 3 yays.
3: Well, I mean, you have to thank Mogd for this music because it's his choice.
2: I need 3 yeses if you guys want to hear Exhibit.
3: Yes.
2: For the song Mean Muggin' this morning. Coach Kenpachi, your yeah doesn't count. I need 3 other votes.
3: I just gave a vote. Yeah.
2: I don't know if our votes count. It feels unethical.
3: What?
2: To our listeners,
3: unethical.
2: Are you guys ready for Exhibit in the morning? Mazen Aremi's texted in with a yeah. Mahmoud says, la. So we got 1 yay, 1 nay. What's up, 724-42-007 for Exhibit. Nizar is saying, yes, full caps. We need another vote. Actually, we need 2 votes. One to cancel out Mahmoud.
3: No,
2: and
3: it's
2: one
3: not
2: to
3: how it
2: play
3: works.
2: Out Exhibit.
3: You said 3 yeses.
2: I'm going to count from 10 to 1. 10, 9, 8, 7, 6, 5, 4. We got a message saying, meh, which is just, I don't know. 3, 2. two. Yep. Okay, we got another one from Nizar's brother. Okay, fine. We'll play Exhibit. Mean Mugging. We'll be right back.

0: Okay, that was by mistake. We're going to do this again. Azam is not in the building. It's Wellness Wednesday time.
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0: Hello and welcome to Jumpstart. I'm Tuqa Lawati and this is Wellness Wednesday, another week with Haisha Barrett.
1: Another week has flown by. Good morning, everyone.
0: Good morning. So as you may all know, Haisha Barrett is an internationally accredited life coach and parenting coach as well. We're here every Wednesday from 8 a.m. to 9 a.m. to discuss different mental health topics. So for today, we're discussing overthinking.
1: We sure are. Yes.
0: Yeah.
1: Let's not think too much about it and let's just get on with
0: there's
1: it.
0: There is a lot.
1: There is a lot. So I think there might be, let's see if we can cover it all. However, if we can't, let's do it into two parts. Because I think that it happens to a lot of us. We overthink a lot.
0: Definitely.
1: You know, I don't know about you, but it happens to me. So I thought that's why it would be good to do this on the show. And I came to realize we haven't actually done this one before. So it's going to be a good topic.
0: That's very surprising.
1: I know, right? Yeah. So we'll talk about what is overthinking, why do we overthink, who overthinks the most, and why do we tend to overthink at nighttime? Because that happens to the majority of us. It's more at nighttime. And then the tips and tools. So if we manage to fit it all in into the one show, we'll do that. However, if we don't, we can expand it and put it into the next show.
0: Awesome.
1: So let's start off with what actually is overthinking. I mean, okay, in the basic terms, it's that we spend a lot of time, you know, thinking about something without actually getting anywhere, right? So we keep replaying the same situation, or we keep asking the same questions, or we keep imagining different outcomes, but we don't actually arrive at a decision or at a solution. And so what usually happens is that we end up more confused, we end up more anxious, and we end up more mentally exhausted. And things that it can sound like for overthinking could be like, oh gosh, why did I say that? Or, oh no, what did they mean by that? Or, oh gosh, should I have handled that differently? Or what if I make the wrong decision? Or, you know, what if this does not work out for me? Or should I send another message? You know, it's you're basically ruminating. You keep on asking the same questions over and over again. And it can be, it can happen before something has happened. So it's like, what if the meeting goes bad and you sort of like are in that mental sort of like loop of like visualizing what's going to go wrong, even without any evidence. Or it can happen after something has happened. You know, like, why didn't I say something differently? You know, it happens to me sometimes when I'm in the shower and I'm like, oh my God. And I replay the situation. Yeah. And I'm like, oh no, why did I say that? Or why didn't I say that? That's so embarrassing. And so we start, you know, ruminating and thinking about that.
0: I don't know if I'm jumping ahead here, but I want to know at what point or at what age do we become susceptible to this?
1: So the thing is, it's usually a bit later on, and we'll come to some reasons as well, like the majority of people who overthink, but usually it is later on because it is a learned thing as well. It's not like, look at a child as an example. A child doesn't overthink. A child feels it and does it.
0: Just acting on instinct.
1: Acts on instinct, acts on emotion, acts on what's actually happening in the present moment. Adults tend to overthink because it's a learned behavior. And that's, you know.
0: Get contaminated.
1: Yeah, pretty much. Pretty much. It is like a virus. It is, you know, like we're stuck in our heads. We're no longer in our bodies. And we basically ruminate or we try and predict the future. And so we get into that anxiety loop.
0: Right.
1: So, as we mentioned, you know, like it can even happen while something is actually happening to us in that moment in time. So say someone's talking to us, but instead of listening to that person, we're actually analyzing their expression, or we're actually thinking of their tone of voice or their choice of words, rather than actually being present in the moment and responding. And so that happens a lot to us as well, where we...
0: Isn't that the definition of anxiety?
1: That is the definition of anxiety, and also like not being in the moment of going, okay, what's Tuqa actually saying to me underneath it all? What does she actually mean by what she's saying? But instead, I'm like, I want to speak. I want to say what I want to say, rather than actually I'm listening to what you want to say. And so that's where also the overthinking pattern happens. So we'll come to tips, as I mentioned, but one of the key things is just to breathe and be in your body. Be in the present moment. Don't be in the past. Don't be in the future.
0: How does it become learned behavior, though?
1: Becomes learned behavior because you've learned it from your parents. You've learned it from your caregivers. You learned it from your siblings. You learned it from people around you. You learned it. It's something that you see other people do. And you go, okay, maybe that's what I should do as well. So you learn it. or potentially you try to speak up when you were younger in a situation, you were shut down, you were told, you know, you shouldn't think that way. Why are you thinking that way? And so when our elders question us and think, we start questioning ourselves, like, oh, if Mama and Baba say that to me, then maybe I shouldn't think this way. Maybe there is something wrong with me. What's wrong with me? What's wrong with me? We go down that spiral.
0: Or maybe you have overly dramatic parents who just catastrophize everything.
1: Yes. Either them or there's permissive parenting as well, where they allow you to do too much, you know, which is also not good. There needs to be a good balance of discipline, of discipline, you know. And discipline isn't bad, you know. It's keeping you on the right track. But it's not, you know, berating you or scolding you for thinking a certain way or doing a certain way.
0: Are certain people just doomed to be overthinkers? Like, despite all the tips they get or, like, the knowledge?
1: I mean, the thing is, I don't like to think that people are doomed to be anything. It's a matter of state. If you are in a constant state of overanalyzing and overthinking and thinking that you're wrong and going on that loop, then potentially, yes, you will constantly go down that spiral. But if you catch yourself and go, ah, okay, there's my overthinking mind happening again. Okay, let me try and react differently this time. Let me think differently this time. Then you can actually stop that loop from happening.
0: I guess there you can redirect that energy into something else,
1: always,
0: another endeavor.
1: Always. But, state creates behavior. Behavior creates results. If we are in a good state, which oftentimes overthinkers are not, because they're spiraling or they're, as you said, you know, thinking that it's the end of the world or we're in the land of doom, then it's not going to be easy to change your state. So that's why we talk a lot about, you know, going out, breathing, grounding, shaking, you know, like all these things that we'd mentioned, humming, which we'll come to as well in a little bit more in depth. But these allow you to break your state, to no longer be in your head, to be more in your body, to go, oh, actually, it really isn't as bad as I expected it to be, mm-hmm. or I thought it would be.
0: Okay. Right.
1: So let's have a little talk about the difference between overthinking versus normal thinking. So obviously thinking isn't a bad thing, right? We need to reflect, we need to plan, we need to learn, we need to make considered decisions. But the difference is that useful thinking usually takes us somewhere, obviously. It helps us to make a decision, take an action and understand something or let something go. But overthinking keeps us in circles. And that's the biggest difference. You know, a simple way to recognize a difference would be to ask yourself, am I getting new information from what's going on, or am I simply and literally repeating the same thoughts?
0: But let's say you're getting new information, mm-hmm. you're learning new versions of the situation, and mm-hmm. you just keep on trying to learn different versions.
1: Mm-hmm. Mm-hmm.
0: Is that useful?
1: Of course it's useful, because the more
0: but it just keeps
1: evidence,
0: going.
1: But that's the thing. It's not useful if it keeps going and you're in a loop. If you're gathering the information to go, okay, cool, I'm learning something new here, let me move through with this and let me do something differently, great. But if you don't do something differently and you're constantly in that loop, then no, that obviously isn't going to be good long term.
0: Just analysis for the sake of analysis.
1: Exactly. When you're just analyzing for the sake of analyzing and you're not doing anything about it, that's actually torture. You're torturing yourself and you're not getting anywhere. So, yeah. That's basically a loop. And, you know, one way of looking at it as well, that if you've been thinking about something for more than 2 hours and you're no longer closer to an answer, we are probably no longer problem solving. We are most probably looping at this point.
0: I want to know, Haisha, if attachment patterns mm-hmm. affect specific things a person overanalyzes.
1: Well, yes. So there's four attachment styles. There's the secure one, there's anxious, there's avoidant, and there's disorganized. The last three will create more of an overthinker as opposed to the first one, which is more secure. So yes, definitely attachment styles 100% affects who we are as adults.
0: What does it look like when an avoidant overthinks?
1: So when an avoidant overthinks is that he literally or she will move away from the situation and maybe recluse themselves and maybe be, you know, in their own room, put on their headphones, listen to their music, just doesn't want to be around anyone and just is in their own head. constantly in their own head and just starts replaying what's going on, or, you know, starts questioning what they said, or, you know, just avoids, completely avoids, doesn't want to be present in the moment to actually discuss it. Mm. Yeah.
0: Interesting.
1: So two common types of overthinking, as we mentioned, is the first one is ruminating about the past. Okay. This is when we keep replaying something that has already happened. So it could be a mistake that we made. It could be an awkward conversation. It could be something that someone said. It could be a relationship that ended. So we are mentally trying to rewrite something that has already taken place. Okay. The second is worrying about the future. So this is when the mind tries to predict and prepare for every possible outcome. So like, what if I fail? Or what if my child struggles? Or what if I lose my job? Or, you know, what if the relationship doesn't work? You know, so rumination tends to put us in the backwards and worry pulls us forwards. Both take us away from where we actually need to be, which
0: so
1: is the present moment.
0: Sometimes those fears are valid.
1: Fears are always valid. However, what you do with those fears makes the change, makes the difference. We can't go around life thinking, okay, we're carefree, we're fearful about, we don't have any fears. Because if we do that, we'll be jumping off cliffs. We will be going into planes and trying to fly them. We'll be doing random stuff that, okay, I believe I can do that. But fear allows us to go, hold on, let's assess, are you actually skilled enough to do this? If not, okay, let's reassess. Do you want to get more skilled at that? Great, you can. You know, fears are good. But not if they keep you shut, not if they keep you from doing what you need to do. Sorry. Oh, hey, Talal. Talal just walked in. He just walked back out. So what, should we go on a little break? Oh, Talal is not.
0: Yeah, just a reminder to our dear listeners, you can join in the conversation at 724-420-007 and we'll be right back.
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1: Hello and welcome back to Jumpstart. I'm Tuqa Lawati and this is Wellness Wednesday with Haisha Barrett.
2: Today, good morning.
1: We're discussing overthinking, so let's jump right into it.
2: Okay, so what can overthinking look like? Okay, because it's not always that obvious. We may think, okay, this is just me thinking. We have around 60,000 thoughts a day, which is crazy if you think of it. But those thoughts are usually the same thoughts, and these thoughts don't really get us anywhere. You know, we're kind of in our imaginary world when we have these thoughts. So we need to kind of realize that and just go, like, decipher through the mess. And so, yeah, it's not always that obvious. So
1: Is the average number of thoughts the same for men and women?
2: That's probably more than women.
1: Yeah.
2: We need to check that out, actually.
1: I'm sure and it is.
2: Probably, yeah. I think it's an average.
3: Yeah. Sexism.
2: And I'm not sure if, like, with kids, you know, how many thoughts do they have? Elders, how many thoughts do they have? But it's on an average. Yeah. So what does it look like to overthink? It could be that you're taking hours to literally send a simple message. This used to be me back in the day. Like, I would look at my phone and I would reread my message over and over and over again. It's like, how will this person take it? How will it come across? Like, oh my God. And yeah, it was painful. It was so painful. Now it's just like, oh no, I just press send.
1: So what's happening is you're placing so much responsibility on yourself.
2: Yeah.
1: And you're robbing people of their agency, like, you know. They're free to react and
2: that's the thing.
1: Think what they think.
2: And that was me back in the day. I was so worried about what people think of me. You know, I was so concerned that they would judge me for writing it this way or for me coming across that way. And then eventually over time, I was like, oh my God, Haisha, what does it matter what anyone thinks of me?
1: You can't control everyone.
2: Can't control anyone. I can only control myself. And so that is where the inner work started. When I was like, oh my God, it feels so much better to be able to just control who I am, you know, to a certain degree, because there's lots of things we can't control for sure. But controlling ourselves is so much easier than controlling the environment around us, controlling people around us. And after I did that, I came to realize that actually the way that people perceived me was actually nicer and better because I viewed myself as a nicer person and as an easier person as well. So it's like a beautiful snowball effect, actually. Mm-hmm.
3: If I may jump in, I looked it up and comparing the volume and quantity of thoughts between men and women is not scientifically possible, as research shows no method to quantify the number of thoughts an individual has.
1: Fair. Right.
2: Thank you for that.
3: Yeah. Yeah. Carry on.
2: So what else can it look like? Constantly asking other people for advice is one biggie as well. Reading the same email, so that goes to hand in hand with sending a message, you're reading the same email for trying to figure out, does this person mean it like this? Does it mean it like that? Rehearsing a conversation 20, 30 times before actually having the conversation. Imagining arguments that have not actually happened. So thinking of all the scenarios and then up into the worst case scenario and how you will react in all those scenarios is exhausting as well, because you never know. And it might not even turn out the way that you even think about it. Searching online for endless reassurance, especially with AI nowadays, you know, like so many people of my clients go online to like try and find reassurance. And, you know, just finding one person to speak to can help you to find that support.
1: Why do I find that unresolved situations or open endings occupy the mind more intensely than, let's say, clear negative outcomes? Let's say you got an interview and they never clearly got back to you. You're more likely to, you know, ruminate about that than getting rejected.
2: Is it because the fact that they haven't got back to you, there's some sort of wound there? Because the thing is, when people don't get back to us and they ghost us, there is an underlying feeling of abandonment and underlying feeling of, oh, okay, have I done something wrong? You know, whereas opposed to them actually saying, no, I'm sorry, there's closure. When there's no closure and it's open-ended, we tend to ruminate. We tend to think, we tend to overthink, and then we overanalyze and we go, oh my God, what about this? What about that? And then that's the spiral. Mm-hmm. Whereas if they actually cut it down, of course, there's an underlying, there's that feeling of, oh, that hurts, that stings, I was rejected, but okay, I can move on.
1: Right.
2: Yeah.
1: Yeah. There's a message coming in. From Mahmoud. He says, great topic, and he says, hi.
2: Good morning, Mahmoud.
1: Thank you for your message. We can carry on.
2: Okay. And so what else can overthinking look like? You know, it's struggling to sleep because your mind becomes louder at night. And we will talk about that as well. Why do we tend to overthink at night? Going over a social interaction after returning home. It could be that you're assuming someone is angry because their message sounded different. Or literally putting off a decision because we are waiting to feel completely certain. And nothing is certain in life, if you think of it, you know. So waiting for that certainty to happen, you're going to wait forever. So for our overthinkers out there, me included, just do it. You know, your confidence builds by actually doing things, putting that one foot forward. You may stumble, you may make mistakes. Okay, granted, that happens. However, what you do with that mistakes is so important. And to make sure that you realize that making a mistake, it doesn't mean that you're a failure. It just means that you weren't able to do that at that moment in time, but maybe next time when you try again, it could be different.
1: Mm-hmm. How about medication that's used to numb those thoughts? What's your take on them?
2: So I'm not against medication at all. However, if one needs, so, you know, obviously people need to take medication to feel better, especially if there's a chemical imbalance. However, if one takes it and relies on it and just, you know, thinks that that's the only way that they can actually be better, I would tend to argue with that. Because the thing about medication, it's not a lifelong thing. Unless, of course,
1: Necessarily medication can be natural as well.
2: Okay. Yeah. Okay. Of course. I'm not only talking about, the heavier ones. But I don't think that. I think vitamins are good. I think food is good. I think, you know, like your natural stuff in terms of getting your sleep is important. So important. Sunlight is extremely important as well. All of these really, really affect our behavior.
1: So you just get those natural things out of the way. And then if all else fails, you can resort to medication.
2: Yes.
1: You're saying.
2: Yeah. But I'm not a doctor.
1: Right.
2: So I don't know much about medication, to be honest. I haven't really taken that much medication in my life. For example, even when I get a headache, I tend to not take even Panadols or paracetamols. I prefer not to. I prefer to rely on other things. Because then I'm like, okay, Haisha, why do I have a headache? Usually it's because I haven't had enough water. I have a lot of water. I realize the next day, intake more H2O, I feel so much better. So I don't think that medication is
1: magic potion.
2: I think people rely on it a lot. And that's okay if you need it, but not just to have it for the sake of having it.
1: Right, that's fair.
2: One other thing that we can do, that overthinking looks like, is that, you know, thinking about why we are overthinking. And this one is very common because we start criticizing ourselves. You know, it's like, it sounds like, why can't I just let this go? Or why am I like this? Or what's wrong with me? Am I broken? This happens a lot with my clients. They come in and they ask me, Haisha, am I broken? And it's like, of course you're not broken. But because the rumination happens a lot, the overthinking happens a lot, we start questioning what is wrong with me. Why do I keep on going through this loop? And so the thing about that is that we have the original worry and then we have a second layer of judgment on top of that. And nothing heals in judgment. So overthinking often feels protective because the mind is busy, yes. However, being mentally busy is not always the same as making progress. So we have to realize that as well.
1: Yes. We have a message from Mogd.
2: Hi, Mogd. Good morning.
1: He says, I think night thinking is good. And while it's sleep deprives me, thoughts that come to me at night is, for example, things that are wrong that should be corrected.
2: Mm-hmm.
1: Or even some intellectual late night chats with AI that ends up going over good opportunities for improvement or doing better.
2: Right. Okay, well, that's fantastic. So we can talk about why we tend to overthink at night. Because during the day, we're occupied, right? We are working, we're parenting, we're answering messages, we're driving, we're making decisions, and we're dealing with other people. So our attention is constantly being pulled outwards. At nighttime, everything gets quieter. So there are fewer distractions, there's fewer demands, and all the thoughts and all the emotions that we did not have to have time to process during the day finally get our attention. And so it's almost as if the mind says, oh, finally, excellent. No one needs anything from me right now. I can just concentrate on me and let's have a little think about this unresolved issue that I've been pushing off the whole day. And there are several reasons why this happens, right? So as we mentioned, there are a few distractions. We are mentally and physically tired. So when we are tired, it becomes harder to think flexibly and to keep things in perspective. So a problem that feels manageable, let's say at 10 o'clock in the morning, can actually feel catastrophic at midnight.

0: They get things done. They look after people. They attend meetings. They solve problems. But once the body finally slows down, everything that was pushed inside comes to the surface, right? And so it's we have to realize that as well. That's it's things that we basically pushed aside. So because also as well, the brain dislikes unfinished business, meaning that if there was an unanswered question or message or a unresolved disagreement or a decision that we have been avoiding, the mind may keep returning to it. So it's trying to complete what feels incomplete. The problem is that nighttime rarely gives us the information or opportunity needed to resolve it. We cannot have the conversation. We cannot call the office. We cannot get the answer to at midnight. And so we're trying to solve something at a time when no useful action can actually be taken.
1: Mm-hmm. Mark followed up by saying, all of my epiphanies come to me at night. Secrets of the cosmos revealed. The truth of the universe unraveled.
0: Please tell us more, Mark. I'd love to hear about it. And to be honest, a lot of people who are night owls can tend to reflect better at nighttime. Whereas like early morning, sparrows tend to be more alert during that time. Also, it depends how your day has been. I'm not sure what Mog does as a job. I'm not sure what he does, if he's got any family. That also impacts the way that we think and feel as well.
1: Right. So if you're in tune with your emotions and thoughts throughout the day, it can reduce the intensity at night.
0: Absolutely. And if we've pushed them aside and gone, okay, I'll deal with this later. I can't think about it now. I can't do about this now. Nighttime is when they'll usually come back up.
1: Right. We have a message from Akbar al-Balushi. He says, good morning, Tuqa and Haisha. Great
0: good
1: topic.
0: Good morning, Akbar.
1: Good morning, Akbar.
0: Another thing that could be a reason why nighttime, our phones keep the brain activated. We know this to no end. You know, many of us go directly from stimulation from our phone into sleep. It's not possible, right? You know, your brain's going to be processing so many things before you can actually relax and actually go to sleep. So, you know, you could be watching videos, checking work emails, scrolling, doom scrolling, you know, through. It could be also you could hear distressing news up until the moment that you close your eyes. And so your body may be in the bed, but the brain has not been given the time to transition. And so also as well, we may also see something online that triggers us, that triggers comparison, that triggers fear, that triggers uncertainty. So when you go to sleep, you're not able to. You're going to be overthinking at that point. Mm-hmm. Also as well, we put a lot of pressure on ourselves to fall asleep. I don't know if it happens to you.
1: It does.
0: Right? And I... It happens to me nowadays, which is weird. I tend to wake up in the nighttime. I look at my phone, it's 2 o'clock, and I'm like, Haisha, you should be asleep by now. You know, you've got so much to do tomorrow. And I put added pressure on going to sleep, which doesn't help. So the moment that we actually think, I have to sleep now, we start monitoring whether sleep is actually happening, and then the thoughts begin, oh gosh, I'm still awake. I only have 6 hours left. I'm going to be exhausted tomorrow. And so we go down that spiral as well.
1: Right. Haisha, we might as well go into a couple of songs.
0: Let's do it.
1: We're going to talk about the positive side of overthinking, if there is. So, yeah, we'll be back.
0: Perfect.
2: A person who thinks all the time has nothing to think about except thoughts. So, he loses touch with reality and lives in a world of illusions. By thoughts, I mean specifically chatter in the skull, perpetual and compulsive repetition of words, of reckoning and calculating. I'm not saying that thinking is bad. Like everything else, it's useful in moderation. A good servant, but a bad master. And all so-called civilized peoples have increasingly become crazy and self-destructive because through excessive thinking they have lost touch with reality. That's to say, we confuse science with the real world.

Most of us would have rather money than tangible wealth. And a great occasion is somehow spoiled for us unless photographed. And to read about it the next day in the newspaper is oddly more fun for us than the original event. This is a disaster. For as a result of confusing the real world of nature with mere science, we are destroying nature. We are so tied up in our minds that we've lost our senses. Time to wake up. What is reality? Obviously, no one can say, because it isn't words. It isn't material, that's just an idea. Reality is...

I'm not trying to put you down. It's an expression of you as you are. One must live. We need to survive, to go on. We must go on.

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2: Welcome back to Jumpstart. 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
3: I miss Badur.
2: Me too.
3: I love her singing.
2: Me too. I've never met her.
3: Oh, really?
2: Me too.
3: She had a nice voice, especially when she sang. I loved it. So, should we continue, Tuqa?
2: Sure.
3: Did you want to ask about the positives, or should we go into why do we overthink?
2: Which one do you prefer?
3: I'm happy with either or.
2: Let's go with positives.
3: Okay, so let's go with our positives. Why? What are the positives to overthinking? Because there has to be, right? It does often come from being more conscientious, meaning that many overthinkers genuinely care about doing the right thing. That's why they ruminate. That's why they think. It's like, oh my God, I want to be right. I want to do right. Otherwise, if you didn't care about anyone or anything, you become quite narcissistic and you're very egocentric. And you would actually, you know, you'll say things to other people without caring how they feel. So there is a positive to that, for sure. You're more empathetic, right? They consider consequences. They think about how their choices affect other people, you know? And so the positive quality underneath all of this underneath overthinking is responsibility. And so the problem only begins when responsibility becomes the belief that we must predict and prevent every possible outcome. It's good to think. It's good to overthink a little bit, but not to ruminate too much on it, mm-hmm. Okay?
2: It can teach you to be more thoughtful.
3: 100%. And another thing that overthinkers can have, which is a positive, they're very observant. So they notice small details, changes in tone, in, you know, inconsistencies, possibilities that other people might miss. Makes them good listeners. It makes them good planners, good coaches, actually, you know. So I think that's partly why I became a coach, because I was overthinking a lot, you know, and you can see the details in other people that not many other people notice, the nonverbal cues, if you will, you know. And so overthinkers are also good leaders, good problem solvers. The strength here is awareness. And so the challenge is knowing that not every detail, of course, we can't. But it's to give more deeper meaning to things around us, and to not just brush things off, and to find the feeling underneath the meaning, and also what people are describing as well. To go a little bit deeper, always, to not just be surface level, and so that it helps us to be much more, you know, deeper as people, you know, and to analyze ourselves more as well, more self-reflective. Also, overanalyzing and overthinking, it can help us be more preparers. So thinking ahead of time, you can spot obstacles, you can create backup plans, you can avoid preventable mistakes. As an example, before a presentation, before a journey, before an interview, before a difficult conversation, you know, you can feel more prepared for any eventuality that comes up. Very important as well. You know, it could also be, as we mentioned, self-reflection, which is fantastic to have, makes you more empathetic. It can improve your decision-making as well. And it also can support creativity, which is very important. So
2: I guess being an overthinker can make you more diligent and an overachiever.
3: 100%, it can. However, again, what we mentioned at the beginning of the show, as long as you don't spend too much time on that. You know, it's good to analyze, it's good to project, to think about, it's good to plan. Of course, we all need to do that. But if you're ruminating on it for 2 hours, no. You're not actually problem solving, you're not actually getting in results. You're just stuck in your head at this point. So, not good. Mm-hmm. Yeah. So,
2: and there's a kind of overthinking that leads you to overanalyze yourself too much.
3: Well, overanalyzing ourselves is also not good either. It's good to analyze. I'm always for self-reflection. I'm always for taking some time to think about what you've done wrong, what you could do better next time. Love that. But if you're berating yourself for doing the things that you've done and you're constantly thinking about your mistakes.
2: I guess sometimes not necessarily berating yourself, but rather just overanalyzing everything you do, everything you react to. It's like borderline narcissistic.
3: Okay.
2: Like extremely self-centered.
3: Mm-hmm.
2: Yeah.
3: Not good.
2: definitely.
3: You know, it's not good to be too self-centered and to be too in our heads and be too, you know, egocentric. It's good to have a bit of ego, of course. We need to have that. We need to big ourselves up. We need to feel good about ourselves. That pushes us to do better, but not to the detriment. No, absolutely not.
2: Right.
3: So why do we overthink? One of the simple answers is that we overthink is usually trying to protect us. All these things that we view as negative, there is a massive form of protection. And so our mind believes that it can consider every possibility, predict every problem, prepare for every outcome, and therefore we will not be caught off guard. So we're protecting ourselves in this point. I don't want to feel ashamed. I don't want to feel bad by what someone else says to me. So I'm protecting myself. You know, it's trying to create certainty. The problem is, as we know, life cannot give us complete certainty. Another thing that the reason why we also overthink is that we want to avoid making a mistake, which tallies with that. You know, many people overthink because they're frightened of choosing incorrectly. So they're not looking for a good decision. It's that they're looking for a decision that carries no risk, no discomfort, no regret, no criticism. And that decision often doesn't exist. So we need to realize that every meaningful choice comes from some uncertainty. We can gather information, we can consider the consequences, and we can listen to ourselves, but we cannot know the future ever. Another reason is that we also want to feel in control. So thinking can give us the feeling that we're doing something, right? Or that we, if we keep thinking, perhaps I will prevent the problem, or if I analyze every single detail, perhaps I will find the perfect answer. So overthinking can temporarily give us the illusion of control, particularly when we do feel uncertain or powerless as well. Could also be that we don't trust ourselves entirely. So sometimes the issue is not necessarily the decision. It's the belief that we will not be able to cope if the decision turns out differently from what we hoped for. And so that's also a biggie, right? Mm-hmm. Another reason is that we're uncomfortable with uncertainty. So some people find not knowing extremely uncomfortable. And so they would almost prefer a bad answer to no answer at all. And that's what you mentioned earlier, right? Because at least then the uncertainty is over. Yet there will always be periods when we don't know how somebody feels, whether an opportunity will work, how our child will respond, what will happen in a relationship. Like, we can't know these things. And so part of moving through overthinking is learning to say, okay, I don't have the answer yet, and it's okay. I can cope with that for now. Another reason we're trying,
2: We have a message from Mark. He says, well said, Aisha. I overthink toward what I should do with what I have in a way that needs less effort and produce the most reward. Mm. But in essence, if I ended up doing, instead of just overthinking the plan, I would have had the time to make the mistake and fix it.
3: Absolutely. And so at the end of the day, we think, oh my God, I spent so much time doing this. And then we start overanalyzing that, going, oh my God, I need to stop spending so much time on this. But it's not easy. You need to interrupt the pattern. Very, very important.
2: Do we have examples from work or school where overthinking happens a lot?
3: At work, for example, what did my boss say about that? What did my boss mean by saying that to me? Emails that come through, how should I interpret this email? Even it could be where you're with colleagues and you're walking down the corridor and maybe a colleague's in their head because they're thinking of a problem, but you see them looking at you in a weird way and you overanalyze that and you think, oh my God, this person doesn't like me anymore. What have I done? And we start going down that spiral and we start literally making up stories in our head. Those are some stories.
2: Mm-hmm.
3: What was the other one that you asked for?
2: For example, let's say, you know, you have a lot to lose in terms of like work, you know, you do care by default about what your boss thinks. Sorry, I got distracted. So how do you deal with that? It's a quite valid reason,
3: yeah,
2: or quite a valid fear.
3: Of course it is, because we want to do good we're getting paid by this person, by this you know, company, by this organization. We don't want to get fired, you know, so we want to be the best on our best behavior, of course. But if so, what was your question about that?
2: Yeah, I just want to add that Mark says, I could say from work when the boss tells you to think, to focus on a specific topic and present a specific image, while you believe it should be something else. So basically countering your boss.
3: Mm.
2: That can, I guess, lead to a lot of overthinking.
3: 100%. Challenges are good, especially if bosses are, you know, big enough and leaders enough to handle that. The problem with that I see with a lot of bosses is that they're very egocentric, so they get very worried and they don't like it when their employees, you know,
2: outperform them.
3: Exactly, outperform them and challenge them, ask them questions. Some bosses expect you to just do what they tell you to do. Not good, because then where's the growth in that? It's good to have a boss where you're able to have an open communication with them to go, hey man, or not hey man, but hey, look what's going on here. I didn't understand what's going on in this email. Can you please explain it further? And so having a boss that's able to provide those answers to you and be more, you know, he's more conscientious, he's more open-minded, he's more willing to make mistakes himself, then therefore the back and forth is much easier to have. But if you're with a boss, and that's partly why I left my job to, you know, my previous job before that, because my boss was a narcissist and he made me feel so small and I just hated going to work. I dreaded waking up in the morning.
2: I'm glad you're out of there.
3: 100%. And so realize that, guys, if you are in a job that where you feel little, where you're not able to talk back to your boss, and I'm not saying to, you know, like arrogantly and aggressively talk back to them, but to have an open communication with someone is very important. And that applies to bosses, to partners, to friends, to parents, to children. It applies on all levels.
2: Absolutely. Circling back to what we said about positive overthinking, we have a message from Akbar. He says, positive overthinking makes me more productive. Mm-hmm. I have been in situations that make my life miserable, can't sleep, thinking what could happen to me and my family, but positive thoughts or positive overthinking keeps me in balance and to keep me more positive. Now I'm way better than last year.
3: I love that, Akbar. Absolutely. You know, and it'd be interesting to see what changed there as well, because it's not easy to change our overthinking patterns. If it's something that we've been used to and it's something that we're familiar with, we'll keep on doing the same things until we realize, okay, this is really not serving me, this is really not helping me. But still, oftentimes we will bounce back to what we know, but through time and through effort and through going through this, you know, different motions and trying something differently every single time will allow you to become less of an overthinking. So well done on that, Akbar. I realize the time as well.
2: Yeah, so let's move on to tips or how to deal with it.
3: Definitely not. We only have 4 minutes left.
2: Okay.
3: So let us continue with the reasons and then next time we'll go to tips.
2: Sure.
3: Because we have a lot of tips as well. So guys, tune in for part two, which will be maybe not next week because we have the listeners' questions next week. So the week after that, we'll go into tips. But let's go into another reasons why we try to avoid why we overthink is because we try to avoid a feeling. Sometimes we analyze an emotion rather than allowing ourselves to feel it. We think repeatedly about why someone hurt us because feeling the sadness underneath it is uncomfortable. So we analyze every detail of the rejection, you know, because accepting that we feel rejected is also painful. And so that is another reason why we overthink. We try to avoid feeling sad and hurt. Another reason as well is that our nervous system is stressed. We talk about this a lot on the show as well. When our nervous system is stressed, like everything goes out of whack. Mm. So, you know, overthinking doesn't only happen in the mind. It really happens in the body. So when we're tired, when we're stressed, when we're overstimulated, when we're emotionally overwhelmed, the brain becomes more alert to possible threats. And so this is also why that we feel it so much more seriously at nighttime as well. And you know, we may not need to solve the problem immediately. What we need to do at this point is just to sleep, to eat better, to move, to breathe. but and also to work on our nervous system. Nowadays, we have it's out there a lot, talking about our nervous system and how it's on overdrive. And so being more aware of how to recalibrate, recenter yourself to become more in your body is extremely important. And those are the tips as well, but that will come to. But you can find so much online about nervous system regulation. Extremely important to be more even keeled and more regulated in order for you to get more answers. Because when we're stressed, we can't find the answers. We're literally in fight or flight mode at that point.
2: Absolutely. So that's all. And thank you so much, Haisha, for joining us today. You can find the whole thing on SoundCloud on our official Oman FM page. And Haisha, where can we find you? You
3: can find me online on Instagram, coach_Haisha, H-Y-E-S-H-A, on Facebook, on TikTok. And I also have my website, which is HaishaBarrett.com or lifeandparentcoach.com.
2: Thank you again, Haisha, and thank you to our dear listeners for tuning in. We'll be right back.
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1: You're listening to Oman FM, your national English radio station. And Oman has officially launched its national fintech strategy alongside the Oman Fintech Gate, two initiatives aimed at developing the country's financial technology sector, attracting investment, and supporting Omani entrepreneurs and startups. Now, to what this strategy actually changes and what opportunities it could create, we are now joined to explain it further detail by Ghada Al-Kharousi, who is the manager of innovation and fintech at the Central Bank of Oman. Good morning to you, Ms. Ghada, and thank you for joining us today.
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1: It's great to have you back with us here on Oman FM, and we'll jump right in. So, obviously, over the last few years, with how important fintech is, Oman has had a number of fintech initiatives. I'm curious as to what changes with the launch of a dedicated national fintech strategy will we see?
2: Okay, so the most important change is that we are now moving from individual fintech initiatives that we were proposing to a more coordinated national fintech roadmap in order to develop a more competitive, innovative, and trusted fintech ecosystem. And yes, you are absolutely right. We are not starting from scratch. In fact, we are proactively continuing the journey by building upon all the foundation and important progress that has already been achieved. So through the National Fintech Strategy, the Central Bank of Oman, in strategic partnership with the financial services authorities and other related government entities, as well as public and private sector engagements, we will drive the ambition towards one direction in order to align and consolidate all the efforts to position Oman among the global fintech sphere.
1: Okay.
2: So our objective here is to strengthen our national competitiveness and advance Oman towards an innovative and more diversified economy in alignment with Oman Vision 2040. And this can only be achieved through a coordinated approach, and that's why we have this national fintech strategy proposition now.
1: And what are the main priorities of this strategy? And what changes should we expect to actually see in Oman's financial sector over the next few years?
2: So the strategy would focus on six main priorities, and maybe I can explain them better through three outcomes. So the first outcome is to promote more responsible financial innovation in the Omani market. The second is to encourage a wider access to the financial services. And third is the most important, which is to build on the trust, to build trust in the financial system. Essentially, we want to grow the market. We currently have a baseline of approximately 15 fintech companies. And this illustrates the early stage of the ecosystem, and it also shows the scale of opportunity. We aim to promote high-quality fintech companies, and this can only happen through investment and specialized expertise, enabling policies, enhancement of digital financial infrastructure. So this is what we promote, and we can also do it through continuously building the secure and resilient digital financial initiatives, and by developing flexible regulatory frameworks to ensure responsible innovation while the fintech market is progressing.
1: Okay. Now, let's talk a little bit about the Oman Fintech Gate. Okay. How will it work in practice for an Omani entrepreneur or an international fintech company looking to enter the market?
2: Okay. So the Oman Fintech Gate is actually one of the initiatives by the Central Bank of Oman, which is intended to become sort of the face front or the front door of Oman Fintech ecosystem. It's a platform under Invest Oman, offering fintech companies and entrepreneurs a clear and more coordinated journey into the Omani marketplace. So it aims to assist the innovators, whether both local and international, in understanding the applicable regulatory landscape here in Oman by assessing their readiness, providing guidance on their applicable requirements, simplifying initial application journey, and connecting those fintechs with relevant stakeholders, whether it's the Central Bank of Oman or the Financial Services Authority. But it's also worth mentioning that the Oman Fintech Gate doesn't mean lowering regulatory standards or providing automatic approvals. It aims to make the process clearer for the international and local entrepreneurs and ensures better coordination and reach out into the Omani market.
1: Okay. Now, speaking of regulations, fintech develops very quickly. It's very fast. And how can you create flexibility for companies to innovate while still protecting consumers, cybersecurity, and financial stability if you can't put the regulations in on time?
2: All right. So let me start by saying that we at the Central Bank of Oman, we do not see innovation and regulation as sort of opposing forces. Rather, we see it as robust regulation which creates the trust that allows the responsible innovation to scale. So our approach is mostly based on how proportionate is the innovation. This is assisted by certain initiatives like the FinTech Regulatory Sandbox, for example, which acts like an important bridge between regulation and innovation. And it allows those fintech companies that are proposing new and innovative business solutions to test their services in a very controlled environment, with defined limits, close supervision, and real regulatory engagements. We have operated around 4 sandbox cohorts so far, and the National FinTech Strategy proposes expanding the testing capabilities to accommodate responsible innovation in other defined areas. So this helps innovators understand regulatory requirements much better and allowing regulators like us to observe new technologies and identify the risks in order for us to adopt these approaches whenever they are applicable.
1: And what opportunities does the strategy create specifically for many startups and entrepreneurs? And how will you help promising local ideas from the development stage to actual products that will be available, commercial products?
2: So the first opportunity is establishing initiatives that accommodate those fintech ideas from ideation to scale. And this happens usually through platforms such as establishing the National FinTech Innovation Hub, which provides incubation, pre-acceleration, and acceleration services, as well as conducting fintech hackathons. Such initiatives would ensure that the right mentorship for the startups are available, there are technical support and resources. We expose those startups to certain funding arms, and most importantly, to the potential partners. So this will create a channel for startups to demonstrate their viable and scalable models. This is one. And the other is the strategy also places emphasis on the talent development, which we think is also very essential. This can happen through university partnerships and establishment of specialized programs to upskill and reskill the talents. Our aim here is not to simply increase the number of registered startups. We want more qualified startups to be built locally and scaled globally. The aim is to assist their scale beyond Oman, and we do that through providing them the right ecosystem.
1: Okay, and when it comes to financial inclusions, it's one of the objectives of the strategy. Where do you currently see gaps in access to financial services, and how can fintech help address that?
2: So Oman has made significant progress in access to banking and financial services in general. But inclusion is more than whether someone has a bank account. It's about whether the services provided are affordable, more convenient, and are used effectively. So the strategy identifies several groups where gaps remain, like places in rural areas, women-related products and services, micro-business enablements, and so on. So fintechs can address these gaps in a practical manner. Also, the lack of digital literacy may also create a gap and a barrier to those availing financial services. So this becomes an opportunity, and the strategy talks very heavily about digital financial literacy programs and awareness campaigns, and such campaigns can always happen in the support of private and public enterprises.
1: Inshallah. Now, Ms. Ghada, if we're to look back at the strategy 3 to 5 years from now, in your opinion, what would success look like? And what would you want Oman's fintech ecosystem to have achieved by then?
2: Okay, so in 3 to 5 years, success shouldn't be visible only in reports, but in everyday experiences of customers, entrepreneurs, and businesses. Let me try to narrow that down. So for customers, success would mean easier access to digital financial services, for example, and more convenient products and services as a response to the customer needs. For entrepreneurs, success would mean that fintech pathways become much more clearer. So you have a complete journey from regulatory guidance to incubation programs, mentorship and funding, and market access. This will essentially help those entrepreneurs scale beyond Oman. For the financial sector, success would mean greater interoperability and stronger cooperation between fintechs and banks, and that should be supported by a robust digital financial infrastructure. For the Omani ecosystem, we anticipate seeing more foreign direct investment, stronger industrial collaboration, and a more diversified economy that will essentially contribute to the GDP. And to us, in the Central Bank of Oman, growth and all those growths and ambitions must be trusted. That's why the strategy places responsible innovation at its core. It allows us to encourage innovation while continuing to protect the customers, maintain financial stability, and strengthen confidence in the financial system.
1: Fantastic. Well, we appreciate your time very much, Ms. Ghada. Anything else you'd like to add before we conclude?
2: I would like just to refer that all the information are available on Central Bank's website and Invest Oman website as well, and their application forms and other bit information related to the National Fintech Strategy and Oman Fintech Gate.
1: Fantastic. We wish you the very best with that and look forward, inshallah, to catching up with you to see how this initiative and strategy has gone and what it's accomplished, inshallah, over the next period of time. Thank you very much, Ms. Ghada.
2: Inshallah. Thank you, Bob.
1: That right there is Ghada Al-Kharousi of the Central Bank of Oman. She's the head of innovation and fintech there, joining us today to give us a clearer picture of Oman's national fintech strategy and what the Oman Fintech Gate could mean for businesses, entrepreneurs, and the wider financial sector. You'll find the whole interview available on our SoundCloud and omanfm.om shortly.
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1: Good morning, everyone.
0: To keep you guys company for...
1: Do the math. Quick. 35 more minutes.
0: Boom.
1: Have I done it? Because
0: yeah,
1: it was on 25.
0: You did it.
1: If it was on 26, I probably would hesitate.
0: Isn't it crazy just how like a single number always throws us off?
1: Yeah.
0: Anyhow, you guys talked about overthinking.
1: We sure did. And we need another part because we didn't cover everything.
0: You didn't cover everything?
1: No, we didn't.
0: What is missing? What is
1: we still need to talk about who were the overthinkers.
0: Okay.
1: People like perfectionists and, you know, people pleaser, et cetera, et cetera.
0: Mm-hmm.
1: And we haven't talked about at all the tips and tools to how to move through overthinking.
0: Exciting.
1: So that will not be next week because next week we have listeners' questions.
0: Right.
1: The week after that. So in 2 weeks.
0: In two weeks, guys, tune in. Okay. Resuming the conversation on overthinking. And
1: yeah.
0: I'm assuming, of course, that... you can be a combination of all of these things as an overthinker, like
1: yes,
0: a perfectionist
1: yes.
0: and a people pleaser.
1: Yes. Woohoo! The joys.
0: Yeah. I definitely foresee myself fitting a good amount of those containers.
1: Me too. Like all of the things that I talk about, I'm like, yep, that's me. Yeah.
0: Just checking off the boxes.
1: Yes.
0: I wanted to
1: ask you. I'm pulling myself out.
0: How does it feel like to talk about these subjects? Like, do you like see yourself in them or do you see people that you know in them?
1: Especially all the
0: being
1: time.
0: So aware.
1: All the time. I see myself in them. I see, you know, my friends in them, my clients in them. A lot of my close friends as well. However, I can't call them out, you know, because obviously I don't want to name it,
0: yeah.
1: you know, to make them feel in any way shamed.
0: Or kind of insecure
1: yes.
0: or like then self-aware about
1: yes.
0: it and not
1: yes.
0: really sure how to...
1: react
0: yeah.
1: and take it.
0: Yeah.
1: And yeah. So I talk about it. But then I'm just like, whatever, you know, we don't need to talk about it.
0: That is what
1: yeah.
0: it is.
1: Yeah.
0: You know, like you're on your own journey.
1: Yeah.
0: I'm on mine.
1: Yeah.
0: All right. Well, guys, our lines are open at 724-420-007. We'll be back after a couple of songs. If you guys have any questions, comments, concerns, rude remarks or song requests, send them in. We'd love to hear them.
2: National English 3.

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1: Good morning. You're tuned into Jumpstart here on 90.4 Amon FM, and we're with you for another 22 minutes as of now.
2: As of hold on now.
1: Yeah.
2: There we go.
1: As of now. I came across the cutest little tidbit the other day about baby penguins.
2: I love baby penguins.
1: They're so stinking
2: cute. I love baby anything, actually.
1: Baby anything is really cute. Yeah. And apparently, they take more than 10,000 teeny tiny naps that last 4 seconds each.
2: What?
1: Over the course of a day.
2: That is so cute. What? So that they're standing then.
1: Yeah, they're
2: for 4 seconds and then we go.
1: Run. 1, 2, 3, 4.
2: Wow.
1: 1, 2, 3.
2: How often do they take these naps? Because 10,000 naps in a day, that's
1: a lot.
2: Yeah.
1: That's a lot. Like, I wonder how many seconds are there in a day.
2: And so, like, how many seconds are they awake and then how many seconds are they asleep?
1: Yeah.
2: That's so sweet, though.
1: So there's 86,400 seconds in a day.
2: Okay.
1: So 10,000.
2: I mean, you're asking me about math. I can't even calculate how many minutes there are left until 10 o'clock. I can't calculate that.
1: But that's
2: no way.
1: Super cute.
2: Very cute.
1: Imagine. If they just took four. I wonder what it's like. Do they just kind of like slide, fall asleep, and then they just kind of get up? But how long? But to answer your question, like how long do they...
2: Are they awake for?
1: Yeah. So like they've never had like... They don't really have proper sleep, quote unquote. So they nod off in bursts, averaging 4 seconds, more than 10,000 times a day.
2: And even throughout the night.
1: Yeah. Which so like throughout the whole day, which adds up to like 11 hours of sleep in total.
2: Oh, wow.
1: So they're asleep for about 11 hours a day.
2: What are their moms doing while they're sleeping?
1: Fishing, I guess.
2: Yeah, okay. How cute. Well, I love penguins.
1: Ooh. Sue has messaged in saying, am I a penguin? Because same in the office. Girl, same. I think I too am a penguin. Because it would be so nice to just be able to take teeny tiny power naps.
2: Yes.
1: Every now and again.
2: Yeah, I love power naps. I think they're much better than just long sleeps.
1: Power naps though.
2: Really? Oh my God, you're missing out. You're missing out.
1: I'm not. Because
2: like
1: 10 minutes, 3 hours of sleep.
2: What, in the afternoons?
1: I knock out, like, when I'm really, really struggling, especially with the condition, like, I'll say, oh, okay, 20 minutes, no, 3 hours later.
2: If I have a three-hour nap in the day, I wake up and I'm completely groggy, and I feel like, oh, my God, is this the next day? Where am I? What's going on? I'm completely confused.
1: It's so weird, because I don't have that sense of confusion when I wake up 3 hours later. I'm like, oh, it's been

0: 3 hours.
1: And okay. You feel revived?
0: No, I feel tired regardless. No matter if I take a 20-minute nap, 30-minute, full night's sleep of uninterrupted whatever rest,
2: sucks.
0: I will always feel tired. And so I'm just kind of wake up and I'm like, yep, cool. I'll be completely like not groggy in about an hour. And then around 7 p.m., 8 p.m., I'm sleepy again.
2: You're like a big penguin.
0: I'm just a penguin.
2: But you have like the longer naps, not like 3-4 seconds. You have 3-4 hours.
0: I'm not going to lie. I do feel guilty because like I find myself thinking, man, I just like lost another 3 hours in the day and I didn't do anything. And then I'm too tired to do anything else because I'm like, you know, I have to kind of warm up and get back into the swing of things.
1: That happens to me if I wake up too late. So on a weekend, the other day, I woke up at like 9:30 and I looked at my phone. I was like, oh my God. And I jumped out of bed and I was like, oh, I missed the morning. Because I normally wake up around 6:30, 7 o'clock.
0: Okay, yeah.
1: And I feel like now, you know, especially with children and all that, my timing has changed. It used to be where I was a much more of a night owl and I'd wake up around 9 or 10. But now when I do that, I'll wake up in a panic. So I really don't like waking up late at all.
0: Really?
1: And yeah, and if I need to sleep, I'll have 10 minutes, 15 minutes nap.
0: Yeah.
1: And I feel great. If I have anything more than 45 minutes and I go into a deep sleep, I wake up like blurry eyed, like bloodshot eyed. I'm like,
0: that's insane.
1: I know, isn't it crazy how we all have different sleep habits and
0: sleep circadian rhythms.
1: So funny.
0: What have you. Now, I actually overheard your conversation earlier where you said that you've been waking up in the middle of the night lately.
1: I have been. And I don't know what it is. I really don't know if it's hormones. So I spoke about it with my husband this morning. I sleep with a felt blanket.
0: Okay.
1: Because what happens now is that we have to have two blankets in the bed because our son sometimes comes into the bed in the middle of us.
0: Okay.
1: And so he'll kick off the blankets. I get cold. And so I have to put another blanket. Mm-hmm. But I don't have two quilts. I have a felt.
0: Yeah.
1: So I use that, but it's extremely heavy and it's extremely hot. So I'll wake up and I'm really hot. And then I'll wake up and then I'm really cold. And so I'm thinking
0: it's the body temperature regulation. Interesting.
1: Yes. Yeah.
0: Yeah. Because I've been experiencing that too for the past 2 weeks. Not the hot cold, but like around maybe 4 a.m. I don't know because I haven't checked the phone or the time.
1: The phone. Ew.
0: But like I'll start stirring and my brain's like, okay, I think we've had enough sleep. And I'm like, no, we haven't. No, like from that scene in Obsession. Have you seen Obsession?
1: I haven't.
0: But anyways,
1: I heard it's really good, though.
0: There's a scene where one of the lead characters gets up and she goes, no, don't do that. And she's
1: tricky.
0: She's like crashing out.
1: Okay.
0: That's how I feel every morning at 4 a.m. I'm like, no, go back to sleep. Don't wake up. No.
1: But that's the worst thing, like trying to tell yourself to go back to sleep. Is not going to make you go back to sleep.
0: And then my brain starts like, I chew in my sleep and I know that's when I'm stressed or
1: like
0: anxious.
1: You grind?
0: Yeah. And you're sitting in bed and I'm like, and I'm aware that I am, but I'm half asleep. Do you know what I mean? It's
1: your
0: that
1: poor
0: weird.
1: Husband.
0: He's fine. He's knocked out.
1: Okay.
0: Please. He wakes up when he wants to wake up and he sleeps when he wants to sleep. He has
1: amazing.
0: No issues, mashallah. Like,
1: mashallah, touch wood on that one.
0: Yeah.
1: Wait till you have kids, guys. Then it's a completely different ball game.
0: Oh man, I heard. You know, we were actually talking about it. We're just getting into a gossip session.
1: Yeah, I know. What
0: from baby penguins to babies. But we were actually talking about it, and because our nieces are growing up so quickly, and he went to the birthday party recently. I couldn't make it because, you know, someone has to watch over the house, and I asked him how.
1: Why are there burglars that come? What do you mean?
0: We have pets.
1: Okay,
0: and we can't
1: really
0: afford to board them all in one go. And just a long story.
1: Yeah.
0: So he went and I was like, how was the birthday party? He was like, chaotic. They're screaming every 2 seconds. They're fighting over toys, even though it's not their birthday. It's the other kid's birthday.
1: Yeah.
0: Our oldest niece is like bullying all the boys and and putting them in their place like a good girl. Yes.
2: Aww.
0: And we were chatting about it and he was like, yeah, but it's only for a few years. I'm like, I am not doing that. Like a few years.
1: I mean,
0: of sleep deprivation,
1: not even,
0: and
1: yes,
0: constant screaming.
1: Yes.
0: Sugar pie honey bunch. You're going to need some stronger propaganda to convince me.
1: Well, I mean, it's not only that, though. But yes, there is a lot of sleep deprivation.
0: We have to think of
1: there is a lot of screaming.
0: Like, I feel like if you can stomach mentally the idea of the negatives,
1: yes,
0: instead of dreaming about like the positives,
1: yeah, but the positives are far outweigh the negatives when it comes to children.
0: Don't come between me and my sleep. Don't come between me and my 3-hour nap.
1: Oh my god, yeah. If you have children, there's no way you're having a 3-hour nap. No way.
0: Not if I sleep with them. So, like, we'll tire out and then I'll nap with them.
1: Well, the thing is, I remember people, like, saying, Haisha, just sleep when they sleep. Uh-uh. That's the time when I can have a shower. That's the time when I can actually do something for myself. Yeah. So, no, it's not easy to sleep when they sleep. And it's happened before where I fell asleep when they fell asleep. And I'm just getting into a nice dream. And then, you know, wake up and I'm like, oh, my God, I was just getting into a nice dream. No. So, no. Interrupted sleep is
0: the worst.
1: Horrible. I mean, it's a form of torture. Literally. It's horrible. That's what they do back in the day in China, right? They used to have it where, in order for people to really feel, to go crazy, they would keep them up. And what they used to do as well, they used to have like
0: drop
1: this
0: water.
1: Drop water as well.
0: I heard the
1: it's
0: Russians
1: a form
0: do
1: of
0: it
1: torture.
0: Too. Yeah.
1: Yeah.
0: Well.
1: Nice.
0: On that tangential
1: beautiful.
0: Guys, we're going to make like a baby penguin and take a 4-minute nap while you listen to a couple of tunes. Stay tuned.

0: Good morning, morning. It is our time to love you and leave you. You've been tuned into Jumpstart here on 90.4. We've had a reasonably full house today. It was Bilal, myself, Khairika, Aisha, Tuqa. Lots of stuff going on. And Azam was even here in the morning. Yep. So, and he's actually here
1: right now behind
0: the soundboard. Yeah, go Azam. All right, guys. Just one last message from Sue, who says maybe she is actually now a penguin.
1: Aren't we all?
0: I think I identify as a penguin.
1: Yeah. So cute.
0: Yeah, definitely all these naps.
1: Yeah.
0: It makes sense. All right, guys. We hope you have a lovely day. We'll be back with you tomorrow morning, 6:30 to 10. And you can hear back from Aisha Barrett next Wednesday with listeners' questions.
1: Indeed.
0: And where can they find you? One more time, please.
1: They can find me online at coach_Aisha, H-Y-E-S-H-A, on Instagram, on Facebook, on LinkedIn, on TikTok, and also my website, AishaBarrett.com or lifeandparentcoach.com.
0: Sweet. I hope you guys got all of that down.
1: If not, just message us. Message us on Oman FM.
0: Yes, on 724420007. And we will send Coach Aisha's details your way. All right. Have a great one, guys. Bye,
1: guys.
0: For now.
1: Ciao.

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السلام عليكم and welcome to Muscat Candid with me, Isma, on 90.4 Oman FM. Happy Wednesday, it's the 23rd of September, one day closer to the weekend. What's poppin', what's going on? I'm hanging out with you today all the way to 3 p.m. Do you already have early weekend plans? If you do, you're awesome. And if you don't, let's judge ourselves. Because I don't have any weekend plans. And I thought it's a good idea to judge myself. Well, I want to keep you updated with your weather on this first hour. We don't have Ahmed Zahabi joining us today on Muscat Candid. And till his semester ends and his schedule changes again, we're not going to have him on the show for the next couple of months. But that's okay. We're here. We're going to still rock and roll. However, we do miss him here on the show. And I know you do as well, my dear listener. So let's have a moment, a tribute to Ahmed Zahabi. And what's better than to give Pluto a shout out? But we can't give him a shout out without his favorite artist playing. So we are beginning today's musical journey with some Drake.

0: 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This is Muscat Candid, and Esma has your afternoon covered.
1: That was AJ Tracy with Badger Blast, and before that, it was Magic Jordan with See You Again. What's poppin', Muscat Candid? It's Esma here. Let us know if you got a favorite tune that you would like to listen to on this first hour. WhatsApp us to request it on 7244-2007. That is 7244-2007. I've got Central C lined up for you next with Wagwan. Turn this up and I'll be back.
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Temperature is rising outside of Muscat, ranging between 40 to 28 degrees. It's mostly partly cloudy skies to cloudy skies along the coastal areas of the Far and its mountains, with chances of isolated fog just around late night hours. Predicting chances of cloud development along with isolated rain that might be thundery at times over parts of Al-Hijr Mountains towards today's afternoon. Mainly clear skies over the rest of the Sultanate. Chances of late night to early morning low clouds and fog patches along parts of the coastal areas of the Arabian Sea. The sea state is moderate along the coastal areas of the Arabian Sea, with a maximum wave height ranging between 2 to 1.5 meters. While it's light along the rest of the coastal areas of Oman, with a maximum wave height of 1.25 meters. Humidity levels are ranging between 55 to 85% outside of Muscat, remaining the same fairly in Salalah, ranging between 70 to 85%. So always remember, now more than ever, to stay hydrated. This is 90.4 Oman FM, it's Esma here, and that was your weather update. Music from Rama lined up for you next. Here's Fun. Turn this up and let us know, maybe you got a favorite tune you'd like to listen to. WhatsApp us to request it on 7244-2007. Let's play some music and I'll be back.

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0: Meet Isma every weekday from 12 to 3 on 90.4 Oman FM. It's Isma here. What's poppin'? What's going on? Now, let me talk to you about something really quick. Now, last year here on the show, we started a segment called Artist Highlights. And on this segment, we featured singers, songwriters, musicians based right here in the MENA region. Guess what? It is time to bring it back. Why? Because I decided to, okay? Also, collaborations are important. Artists should be supporting each other. So we are officially bringing back the Artist Highlights. So I would like to formally welcome you to Muscat Candid, home for your regional music. So if you are an artist, singer, songwriter, musician based right here in the MENA region, the Middle East, DM us either on my page, or you can find our Instagram at omanfm.om. And if you were featured before on this segment, come back, send us your new music, your new EPs, your new albums and singles. I am super, super, super excited to bring back the Artist Highlight. And, you know, I think I miss it, didn't you? Well, for today, keep on listening because I am going to play back-to-back artists, musicians, singers, songwriters based right here in the MENA region who have collaborated with us last year. So special thank you to each and every artist who allowed us to listen to their music, play their music, and connect with them. And maybe you, my dear listener, you know an artist, singer, songwriter based right here in the Middle East that you know deserves to be highlighted. WhatsApp us on 7244-2007. Let us know. You can DM us on Instagram as well. And let us know all your suggestions. For now, I am gonna play some T Saint Soul. This song is called Run. Let's give it a listen, and I'll be back.
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1: Thanks, Ben. 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
1: 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This is my song called Don't You See. 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

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Music video out now on YouTube. We about to hit 10,000 views. You know what I'm saying? Let's get it. Let's make it hot.

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0: Is it just me or is the playlist on fire? 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This is Muscat Candid. You're listening to Flow with Recently Deleted. As we announced earlier on today's show, we are bringing back our artist highlights. Yes, we are. The artist highlight is a segment we created here on Muscat Candid, where we featured singers, songwriters, musicians based right here in the MENA region. And it is time to bring it back, okay? 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So welcome to Muscat Candid, your home for regional music. So if you are a singer, songwriter, musician, based right here in the MENA region, you could DM us either on my page or on our Instagrams at imanfm.om. Or right now, you can suggest your favorite artist, singer, songwriter, musician based right here in the MENA region by WhatsApping us your suggestions on 7244-2007. Who do you think deserves to be featured on the show? Who do you think their music should be played on radio anyway? We've got some more tunes lined up for you next as we honor all our previous collaborations. We've got Not So Human lined up for you next. We'll love it up. Muscat Candid from 12 to 3. Now, Not So Human is an Emirati-based singer-songwriter with a beautiful, beautiful, beautiful voice and so much energy. Turn this up.
1: Assalamu alaikum to everybody listening to Oman FM. My name is Not So Human. I'm an Emirati singer-songwriter, and I have an original song for you guys to check out. It's called Love It Up. You can find it streaming on all the major music streaming platforms. I would appreciate your support. Thank you so much, Oman FM, for having me. I hope you guys enjoy the song. And as always, stay superhuman. Peace!
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1: 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And check out my new single called The Joker.

0: Daruni with the Joker on 90.4 Oman FM. I love this song. Daruni is such an impressive artist. I received a message from Ali Guava wishing us a good afternoon. Well, good afternoon to you too, sir. And he says, good afternoon. He sounds like an Arabic Bruno Mars. Knowing him personally, he's a down-to-earth person, very human. I think he's talking about Not So Human, the Emirati artist that we played his song Love It Up earlier. Yes, he does sound like the Arab version of Bruno Mars. And he is so sweet. He's the sweetest person ever. He always has such good energy. We are bringing back the artist highlight here on Muscat Candid.
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So if our time is running out, day after day, we'll make the mundane a masterpiece. Oh my, my, oh my, my love, I take one look at you, you're taking me out.

by Alex Warren right here on 90.4 Oman FM. I feel like I wasn't on board when this song went viral and it was crazy everywhere. I mean, I would hear it, but I would skip it. But then later on, when the virality kind of slowed down a little bit, and I gave this song a proper listen, and my, do I find this song to be super, super, super, super beautiful. I love the positivity. I love love. And I feel like this song could be a feel-good song at a moment where you're not feeling quite okay.

90.4 عمان اف ام. It's Esma here. Welcome back to Muscat Candid. Now today I kind of want to talk to you about being nice, and I'm going to need your engagement tip. So what's up, us to weigh in on our conversations on 7244-2007. Now here's my 2 cents on today's topic. I want to ask you something. Is being nice actually free? Or does being nice sometimes cost us something? I mean, we're all nice, we're all kind, we all, you know, begin conversations with a smile. But is being nice actually free? Or does it cost us something sometimes? What's up, us on 7244-2007? Let us know your 2 cents.

0: being nice actually free? Or does it sometimes cost us something? Because we always say this, it costs nothing. It costs nothing to be nice, but does it? Does being nice cost you time, energy, a little bit of your pride, maybe a little bit of your boundaries, sometimes even a little bit of your peace? I just kind of want to know what you think, Muscat Candid. What do you think? What does it actually mean to be nice? Is it about saying good morning to someone you don't know? Maybe letting someone, you know, cut you off in traffic? Maybe checking on a friend? What is your definition of nice, and does it actually cost you something? WhatsApp is on 7244-2007. That is 7244-2007. Are we sometimes too nice, or are we not nice enough? Sometimes nice is simply giving someone the benefit of the doubt. Maybe being nice is about something a little bit deeper. Maybe it's about the way you make people feel when they're around you. Weigh in. Let me know on 7244-2007. Are we sometimes too nice? Is it actually true that being nice costs us nothing? And when does it start costing us something? So let us know what's up on 7244-2007. I feel like this is a discussion I've been talking about recently a lot. And sometimes I feel like I am forced to be put in situations where I'm supposed to converse while I don't want to, where I'm supposed to show up while I don't want to, where I'm expected to do things that I kind of don't want to do, you know? And sometimes I would just do them out of being nice. But how much does that cost me? So this is something, you know, I've been talking about recently. Also, being nice as a woman. Like, are women expected to be a little nicer? Or does gender not play a role here? Because I feel there is a little bit of an expectation that a woman is supposed to smile, be nice, talk to everybody. I remember one day I was walking the hallway right here at the ministry, and I'll never forget this day. Now I was walking, minding my own business. I had a break. It was a news bulletin. It was a break. And I went to the washroom and then came back. And as I'm walking back, someone was walking across, a gentleman was walking across the hallway as well. So we were coming on from two different directions. And we crossed each other, right? Now, this person, I don't know very well. Yeah, he's a familiar face, but I don't know him. He doesn't know me. Like, it's not that personal. And he looks at me and he goes like, "Why aren't you smiling?" And I'm just there like, do I have to? So is this an expectation, or was that guy just kind of weird? I don't know. Let me know. What's up? It's on 7244-2007. That is 7244-2007. Now, I am quite a smiley person, so I do smile often. And I'm a pretty, you know, I'm charming. You know, I'm pretty positive in general, and I'm constantly smiling. However, when I'm not, and I'm just grounded and back to default settings, usually my face is just simply resting, you know? It's just resting. And when it's resting, it doesn't look approachable, but that's okay. It's who I am, I accept it. So what do you think? What's up? It's on 7244-2007. Is being nice actually free? Or does being nice sometimes cost us something? Where do we draw the line? What do you think? And do gender roles kind of like play, you know? Does that make a difference? Is nice, or does nice look different for a man than it is for a woman? Are men expected to be a lot nicer? Are women expected to be nicer? I don't know. Where do we draw the line? I remember struggling a little bit every time I say no. So I would say no to something, and all of the sudden, I'm mean. Because I rejected, because I said no, because this did not align with me, therefore I cut it off. And all of the sudden, I am the one, you know, who is mean, because saying no as a full sentence is a problem. And I'm not saying this is how I'm treated everywhere I go. No, that is not the case scenario at all. I'm just saying that I've experienced this sometimes. So I kind of want to understand. Is being nice something that I should allow to cost me something else? And am I even a nice person? Like, am I even a nice person because I decided at that moment to say no? So how do you define this, my dear listener? Let us know on 7244-2007. That is 7244-2007. For now, we are going to go on a short break playing you some music. Let us know, maybe you got a favorite tune you'd like to listen to. What's up us to request it on 7244-2007. We've got Let Me Run Now by Tutu lined up for you next.
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So we are talking about being nice. Is it actually free? Or does it cost you something sometimes? What does it cost? What's the real cost of being nice? This is 90.4 Oman FM. My name is Isma Riyami. Welcome back to Muscat Candid. Now, I received the message. We love these messages. This one's from Hisham. Huge shout out to Hisham. Yo, Hisham asks a very interesting question. He's like, I wonder if all people were nice, how would that look like? And is being nice opposite to being serious? Overall, I try to be nice all the time, but I might adjust things upon the situation where I feel like I'm forced to level down or up my nice. Now, I think this is interesting. How would it be like if everyone was nice? Now, I believe, Hisham, I believe that he's generally a nice person that simply adjusts when needed. And maybe that's the real question. Do you have to be nice all the time so that you can be a nice person? In order for you to label yourself a nice person, which is pretty subjective because that looks different for everybody else. But do you have to be nice all the time just to be a nice person? I think sometimes you do have to be firm. According to Hisham as well, sometimes you do have to be no, to say no, but that's according to me. And sometimes people cross the line, you know, and you have to push back a little bit. Sometimes, however, if you are still nice to someone who doesn't deserve it, let's say. I am not saying it takes anything away from you. I love this for you. If you choose to be the bigger person, you choose to lead with kindness no matter what. I think that's noble. You do you. And that requires a lot more bravery than we think anyway. So I admire that. However, what's the result here? If you are going to be nice anyway, while allowing the access, allowing this person to just simply do what they have to do or do whatever it is that they want to do because you're not pushing back. I think the result is that this person is going to easily stomp on you. You know, this person is going to easily push through the boundaries, not really care about you and say whatever it is that they want to say or do. So what do you think? What do you think, my dear listener? Because maybe being nice is not about always being soft. It's also, you know, knowing when to be kind and when to be firm. So what do you think? Can you be a nice person and still be difficult when the situation requires it? Nice by default, just like Hisham, and then you just adjust according to who you're dealing with. And this leads me to the question, because I think I handle this very differently, but I want to ask you this. Do we owe people being nice? That's kind of what I want to ask. Also, give us an example. WhatsApp us on 7244-2007. That is 7244-2007. WhatsApp us, weigh in. Give us an example of a moment where you have led with niceness, okay? And then you had to stop being nice for a second. Ooh, and the messages are coming through. I hear the buzzing. Let's do it. I got a message from Aquila. He shout out to you. She's like, being nice often turns to compromise. The ladies have spoken. Aquila, you know what happened to me this year? I decided that compromising is no longer a word I use, okay? Or an action I follow. I have canceled compromising for this year. I turned 36 and I was like, no more compromising. Till forever. My mom was like, you know, sometimes you have to let go of some things and try to meet someone in the middle. And they're like, compromise for who? That's not happening.
But I hear you, Aquila. Being nice often turns into compromise. I received another message from Mr. Ahmed. He shout out to you. He's just wishing us a good afternoon and wishing us a beautiful Wednesday. We wish the same to you, Mr. Ahmed. Thank you for always listening. Now, I've received another message. This one is from Waqas. He shout out to Waqas. And he says, being nice is being kind, which is sunnah. And now we're talking about something different. Yes, sunnah. The sunnah is that we are kind. The sunnah is that we remain nice. Kindness could be a smile. Kindness could be a nice word. And I don't want to take that away from anyone. There is something about spreading positive energy as you move around life. So I'm here for that one, Waqas. However, when do we draw the line, Waqas? Like, if we're going to be nice and kind every time, even when someone does, you know, doesn't treat us well, even if someone thinks we owe them a smile while we're, you know, walking towards the studio trying to mind our business. And sometimes people require nice because they think they expect it. What's up, as to weigh in on any of the conversations we're having today on 7244-2007. Give me an example. I want stories. Let's be chilling. Let's be, you know, let's sip some tea. Give me an example. When have you had to stop being nice? You walked into a scenario, you were nice, you were jittery, you were cute, you were sweet, you know, you were compassionate, and all of a sudden, you had to stop. You had to stop being nice, you had to wipe that smile away, and react a little differently, change your demeanor. Let me now give me an example. What's up, us on 7244-2007. I'm with Waqas on this one. I think we should lead with niceness at all times. A smile is a kind act, so go ahead and do it anyway. But I think it's very dangerous for me, Waqas, to go ahead and just smile at everybody. Okay, it could be a little dangerous. Because even if I do smile, some people take it as an invitation. That's the thing about being kind and nice and just, you know, smiling at everybody. And this is from the experience of moi, you know, as a woman. Sometimes I think when I smile a little too much, I invite unnecessary, you know, attention. So tell me, my dear listener, give me an example. When have you had to stop being nice? Give me a scenario, maybe a story. I got a message from Ali Guava. Ali Guava says the world ain't nice. Why should anyone be? He goes, like I've said it before, chaotic is the way to go. Only be nice if someone is being genuinely nice to you. Okay, looks like Ali Guava likes to protect his energy. I don't hate this, Ali. I don't hate this. Not fair. That is accurate. The world is definitely not fair. You will work hard, you will do the right thing, and still things could go very wrong. People will still see it as, you know, an invitation to mess with you a little bit, because you are being so nice, they are under the impression that they can. I received another message from Mr. Ahmed. Mr. Ahmed has retired twice, so I want to take this wisdom seriously. Mr. Ahmed says this. He goes, like, be kind to everyone. But when you into money in the situation, be very careful. Huh. So it's be nice. Unless we're talking about money. There's nothing nice about money. Is that what Mr. Ahmed is trying to say? This is an even more interesting take, Mr. Ahmed. So be nice, just don't loan anybody money. Look, I think you should help people if they need money and this person is dear to you and you want to help them out because you know this person and you know, you
You have a lot of love for this person. I have a rule when it comes to loaning anyone money. I don't loan people money. That's just in general. I don't. I'll just give it away. If somebody needs something and they've asked for some money, I will give the amount that I am able to give without expecting to receive it back. So if I'm going to help a friend of mine with some cash, I will do that. And I won't ask for it to come back. If that person pays me back, alhamdulillah, they did. If they didn't, I don't want it back. So I always give money instead of loaning people money. So that kind of puts me in a position where I can only give you so much according to what I've got. So maybe this much amount of money doesn't make a difference to me. So you could go ahead and take it. And I don't want it back. Sadaqa, liwajhi Allah. But I hear you, Mr. Ahmed, on the money thing. We should definitely be careful. I remember my mom telling me this. She goes, like, if you want to loan someone money. We shout out to you, mom. I love you so much. Anyway, so my mom is like, when you want to loan someone money, go ahead and do it. Just write it down. Write it down on a napkin, write it down. Let him sign it, you sign it, her sign it, everybody signs that you have agreed, and now it is written. So writing down a loan is huge, is big advice that I've received from my mom. And if I do ever decide to loan someone,

0: What do you think, my dear listener, about this loan from Salah? He shout out to you. I want to come back and discuss this a little bit more. But what's up? It's on 7244-2007. That is 7244-2007. I'm going on a short break as we come back to discuss some more.
1: 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This is Clarence from The High Five. You're listening to 90.4 Oman FM. The High Five is a Muscat-grown band and in the process of putting out an EP quite soon. This song, Running Around in Circles, is an original track that I composed way back in 2012. Hope you guys enjoyed the track, and I look forward to seeing you at our upcoming shows. Follow us on Instagram. Peace and love.

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Arqam with Forever right here on 90.4 Arman FM. We are bringing back our artist highlights. So if you know of a singer, songwriter, musician based right here in the MENA region, what's up us to suggest them? Or you can find this on Instagram and DM us your favorite artist on at omanfm.om. Our WhatsApp number is 7244-2007. That is 7244-2007. I'm very excited to bring the artist highlight back. This was a segment we created last year, and now I have met and we have collaborated with so many artists that are across the MENA region, and it's been an honor and it's been a pleasure, and it is time to bring back the love, to bring back the passion, to bring back our appreciation for the music and our local artists.

Joji with Love You Less, right here on 90.4 Oman FM. What's poppin', West Club Candid? Today we're talking about being nice. Is being nice truly free, or does it cost us something? So I've received a couple of messages from you guys, so I just want to give you a quick recap on the answers that I've received so far. Aquila says being nice sometimes turns into compromise. Ali Guava says the world is crazy, we should not be nice to anyone. Salah says he's nice until someone... until someone forces him not to be nice. And Mr. Ahmed Al-Mahruqi gives us some wisdom that says, be nice to everybody. Okay? And unless your situation has to do with money, and that's when you need to draw some boundaries. Also, Hisham was asking he was wondering if all people were nice, how will that be? So here's what I did as an addition to all of this. I was like, okay, is being nice actually costly? Is it for free? So I asked ChatGPT, and ChatGPT asked this question that I thought was interesting. So I was like, you know what? Let me talk to my people and see what they think. Let's see what you think, my dear listener. At the end, the killer question from ChatGPT was this: is kindness a right people have, or a gift you choose to give? Is kindness a right people have, or a gift you choose to gift? To be honest, neither. Because I'm with Waqas, with the fact that being kind is kind of sunnah at the end of the day. And we are kind of good people in general. We walk around life with pure intentions, and we try to be better every day. So I think that we are naturally, kind and good and nice. So I think neither. I don't think there's such a thing as kindness being a right that people have, or a gift you choose to give. That's what I think. I think ChatGPT has no claim for this question. But what do you think? What's up? It's on 7244-2007. That is 7244-2007. It looks like being nice can be essential. Unless you're Ali Guava. And you don't lead with niceness like that. Sorry, Ali. You know I got love for you. But unless you're Ali Guava, being nice is kind of what everyone advocates to be. Everybody wants to be nice unless you cross a certain line. And that line looks different for everybody. Your boundary will not look the same as this person, and vice versa. Ali Guava sent us a message, and I want to really get into it, because he is talking to me about an amazing scene from a movie called A Bronx Tale. So I really want to get into this right after some Stevie Wonder. Here's Ribbon in the Sky.

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That maybe...

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0: 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Oman FM, it's Isma here, and we are talking about being nice. Because it's a very serious topic. I was actually thinking about this. I've been having lots of conversations about the concept of being nice. Now, I know nice is quite subjective. Your nice is different from that nice. Where you draw your boundaries is very different from the other person. But is being nice truly free, or does it come with a cost? So I've been enjoying your conversations so far as we read this message from Ali Guava. Now let me read this out for you because I think this is quite amazing. He says there's an amazing scene from a movie related to money. Now the movie is called A Bronx Tale, One Man Show. Now he says that guy lends a friend $20 to someone and they don't pay it back ever. So somebody gives his friend $20 and they don't pay it back. Let's call this guy Edward. So Edward lends his friend $20 and, you know, the friend never pays it back. So Edward meets this friend and guess what? The friend dodges them, completely ignores them. So Edward has a third friend that looks at him and goes like, why are you chasing $20? So Edward is like, but I'm owed $20. This is my money. I want my money. So the friend looks at Edward and says this. He goes like, you know what? It looks like they valued your friendship only for $20. And that is what it was worth to them. So let them be. You've learned a lesson here. First of all, ouch, because chasing $20 that is supposed to be your right and having a friendship end because of that, because of a very, very small amount of money, mind you. Because what's $20? 5 reals? 6 reals? So I think this is wild. I think this is so wild. But it also makes sense in a way. This is why I was talking earlier about loaning money to people. I don't loan money to people in general. I give you the money and I don't want it back. So I make sure that I give away money that I don't need to have anymore. So I received a message from Mr. Ahmed Al-Mahrouqi because I feel like your opinion, Mr. Ahmed, sparked a whole new conversation. Because according to him, be kind to everybody, you should be nice to everybody. Only when money enters the conversation, then you need to be careful. So he sends me this voice note and I'm going to play it for you guys.
1: Just imagine your boss is your best friend. And here we enter to the job situation. When your boss is good, you are going to use your boss because your boss is your friend and he is your boss.
0: What do we think about that? Can your boss be your friend? And if you are a boss and you have employees under you, would you want to be their friend? So after listening to that message from Mr. Ahmed, he kind of continues to say this. He goes like, in my experience, I went through this. So he was a boss in a former company and he was a boss in a former company, like head of the department. So he worked as a fireman. All right. So let's say this is the fire department. So as he was a manager in that fire department, he promoted somebody, right? And that person became his enemy, even though they started off as best friends. So he goes like, a lot of things change when money enters the situation. He goes like, he took serious measures. And he feels like he learned a very valuable lesson from this situation. So he's like, be kind to poor people or to those that need you in general, and make sure that you give them what you got without expecting much of a return. However, he thinks that relationships and friendships really get affected, and your ability to be nice and what you expect from that other person really changes when money is involved. This also reflects on the story Ali Gova gave us earlier. How do we conclude this? What's the moral of the story here? What have we learned? I have some insight to share before we have a quick, before we wrap this up. I have a 2 cents to share. I think sometimes being nice has a lot to do with how someone feels on the inside. So let's say you are having a good day, you woke up, your coffee was right, the ride was right, it was a smooth journey to work, you're doing a job you love, you know, happy days today. I think it's easier to be nice when you're in that zone. And I think nice sometimes reflects on somebody's inner self. So let's say you're in a bad mood. Let's say you're walking around life and you have not had good sleep. The coffee was not right. The ride was not easy. Maybe you have a loved one who's not feeling well. Maybe you're worried, you're anxious. Being nice becomes a little challenging when you're in that kind of mood sometimes. So I really do think that niceness in general reflects on how someone feels on the inside at that moment. So I don't judge because I don't know what people are going through. Being nice is important. I think we all need to be nice. As Waqas said earlier, being nice is sunnah. And yes, we should be nice because that reflects something that we are from the inside. However, drawing lines is important. Having a boundary is important. According to Aquila, no compromising. According to Mr. Ahmed, be careful when we're talking about money. So yes, nice does have a cost if you do not have the boundaries to follow up with it. Thank you so much for hanging out with me so far and joining this amazing, amazing, amazing topic. Huge shout out to everybody what's upping us today. Thank you for all the stories that came through. Now we are off to a short break. We got Cat Bands lined up for you next with Lavender.

0: 104.1 FM. It's Esma here. What's poppin'? What's going on? I hope you're feeling good. Thank you so much for hanging out with me so far. Keep on listening. We've got the news bulletin approaching at 2:30, and we're going to keep rocking and rolling right after. I am going on a short break, and I should be back after the news. Music from Zara Larsson, Luther Vandross, and so much more all on this hour. Let us know if you got a favorite tune that you would like to listen to. WhatsApp us to request it on 7244-2007. That is 7244-2007. Rudimental lined up for you next, and I'll see you here after the news.
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3: I'd be lying if I said I didn't need to get lost sometimes. I took a couple wrong turns, but I learned the right ones are harder to find.

Very good afternoon and welcome to the 2:30 PM News Bulletin, first with the headlines. On behalf of His Majesty the Sultan, His Highness Sayyid Asad bin Tariq Al Said receives the Ambassador of the Kingdom of Thailand to the Sultanate of Oman to bid her farewell at the end of her tenure. Assigned by His Majesty the Sultan, His Highness Sayyid Harib bin Thuwaini Al Said conveys His Majesty's condolences to His Highness Sheikh Mohammed bin Rashid Al Maktoum on the death of his brother Sheikh Ahmed bin Rashid Al Maktoum. And the Sultanate of Oman emphasizes the importance of continuing dialogue and diplomacy to contain tensions while participating in a meeting with the U.S. President and leaders of Arab and Islamic nations in New York. Those are the headlines. Now the news in detail. On behalf of His Majesty Sultan Haytham bin Tariq, His Highness Sayyid Asad bin Tariq Al Said, Deputy Prime Minister for International Relations and Cooperation Affairs and Special Representative of His Majesty the Sultan, received Her Excellency Waruni Pan Karanjang, Ambassador of the Kingdom of Thailand to the Sultanate of Oman, to bid her farewell at the end of her tenure. Her Excellency the Ambassador expressed her gratitude and appreciation to His Majesty the Sultan for the support she received during her tenure in the Sultanate of Oman, which facilitated the optimal performance of her duties, wishing His Majesty success in leading the Sultanate and achieving further progress at all levels. For his part, His Highness expressed his sincere thanks to the Ambassador for her commendable efforts in enhancing cooperation and partnership relations between the two countries. His Highness wished her continued success and wished her country continued development and progress across all fields. The meeting was attended by the Secretary General and the advisor at His Highness's office. Assigned by His Majesty Sultan Haytham bin Tariq, His Highness Sayyid Harib bin Thuwaini Al Said conveyed His Majesty's condolences today to His Highness Sheikh Mohammed bin Rashid Al Maktoum, Vice President and Prime Minister of the United Arab Emirates and ruler of Dubai, on the death of his brother Sheikh Ahmed bin Rashid Al Maktoum. His Highness was accompanied by His Excellency Dr. Abdullah bin Nasser al-Harrasi, Minister of Information, His Excellency Dr. Muhammad bin Saeed al-Ma'mari, Minister of Endowments and Religious Affairs, and His Excellency Sayyid Dr. Ahmed bin Hilal al-Busaidi, Ambassador of the Sultanate of Oman to the United Arab Emirates. The Sultanate of Oman participated in a multilateral meeting held by His Excellency President Donald Trump, President of the United States of America, with leaders and representatives of a number of Gulf and Arab countries and Turkey on the sidelines of the 81st session of the United Nations General Assembly in New York. The Sultanate of Oman was represented at the meeting by His Excellency Talal al-Rahbi, Ambassador of the Sultanate of Oman to the United States. The meeting discussed the latest developments in the Middle East, the current challenges facing the region, and efforts to de-escalate tensions and enhance security and stability. It also addressed ways to support diplomatic tracks and peaceful solutions to crises. In this context, the Sultanate of Oman stressed the importance of continuing dialogue and diplomacy and intensifying regional and international efforts to help contain tensions and create conducive conditions for reaching peaceful and sustainable solutions that safeguard the security and stability of the region and meet the aspirations of its peoples for peace and development. The meeting was held as part of a series of high-level meetings and engagements taking place on the sidelines of the 81st session of the United Nations General Assembly in New York. The Sultanate of Oman also participated in the opening session of the 81st session of the United Nations General Assembly, which commenced in New York, with the participation of Their Majesties, Highnesses and Excellencies, heads of states and governments, heads of delegations, and representatives of international and regional organizations. The convening of this session comes amid highly complex international and regional circumstances, with an agenda addressing a wide range of issues related to peace and security, sustainable development and human rights, in addition to discussing the most prominent global challenges, foremost among them conflicts, humanitarian crises, climate issues, and economic and technological transformations.
The session provides an opportunity to strengthen multilateral action, coordinate joint international efforts, and explore ways to address current challenges, contributing to consolidating security and stability and enhancing prospects for peace, development, and prosperity for peoples. This is Radio Sultanate of Oman. The Sultanate of Oman and Medicine Sans Frontières, Doctors Without Borders, discussed prospects for future cooperation and ways to enhance coordination and cooperation in humanitarian and medical fields of mutual interest. This came during a meeting between His Excellency Ambassador Sheikh Mohammed bin Abdullah Al-Qatbi, head of the International Organizations Department at the Foreign Ministry, and Her Excellency Laura Leiser, Secretary General of the International Office of Medicine Sans Frontières at the headquarters of the Sultanate of Oman's mission to the United Nations in New York. The meeting, held on the sidelines of the 81st session of the United Nations General Assembly, discussed the medical and humanitarian situations in a number of conflict and crisis areas, as well as current humanitarian and regional challenges. The meeting also reviewed the Sultanate of Oman's efforts to support humanitarian initiatives and contribute to mitigating the impacts of crisis. The 14th edition of the annual Oman Forum reviewed economic and geopolitical developments and rapid technological advances in the fields of trade, supply chains, energy and investment. The forum, which was organized by Alam al-Iqtisad magazine, also discussed the transformations reshaping the economy and business environment and the new opportunities they create for the Omani private sector. It further addressed the relationship between economic growth and human capital and the importance of shifting from focusing on the availability of opportunities to building capabilities capable of capitalizing on them and transforming them into sustainable economic value. The value of re-exports in the Sultanate of Oman increased to over 1 billion Omani riyals, recording a record growth of 64% by the end of May. The panel discussion organized by the Ministry of Commerce, Industry and Investment Promotion explored ways to leverage the Sultanate of Oman's strategic location and logistics infrastructure to consolidate its position as a regional hub for trade and distribution. The session aimed

And programs implemented by the OCCI branch in North Al-Batina Governorate over the past 5 years. The branch focused on following up on the and completing priority procedures for the private sector. It also conducted 13 research studies addressing a number of issues and topics related to the economic situation and the needs of the private sector. In addition, the branch implemented the Business Center project and provided 7 marketing outlets supporting small and medium enterprises and providing them with broader opportunities for growth and access to markets. Now to the news, is a recap of the headline points once again. On behalf of His Majesty the Sultan, His Highness Sayyid Asad bin Tariq Al Saud receives the Ambassador of the Kingdom of Thailand to the Sultanate of Oman to bid her farewell at the end of her tenure. Assigned by His Majesty the Sultan, His Highness Sayyid Harith bin Thuwaini Al Saud conveys His Majesty's condolences to His Highness Sheikh Mohammed bin Rashid Al Maktoum on the death of his brother Sheikh Ahmed bin Rashid Al Maktoum. And the Sultanate of Oman emphasizes the importance of continuing dialogue and diplomacy to contain tensions while participating in a meeting with the U.S. President and leaders of Arab and Islamic nations in New York. With that, we end the news bulletin. Thank you for listening.

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90.4 Amman FM. It's Esma here, and here's your traffic update. We've got a heavy flow of traffic on the 18th of November Street just around El Moj Gulf. As you are approaching El Moj roundabout, it's back-to-back traffic. More traffic on the Sultan Qaboos Road as you're heading towards Mawalih around Al Adeba. It's backed up. It's quite backed up all the way to Burj Al Sahwa. It slows down a little bit as you are approaching Asib Street. More traffic on the Sultan Qaboos Road around Al Ghubra. Looking at the Muscat Expressway is not free flowing. There's some delay around Al Ansab. And more delay around Al Khod exit. Noticing some more delay on the Muscat Expressway as you're heading towards Mawalih. Just around the exit that leads you to the Sultan Qaboos Road. Heavy traffic surrounding Mazoon Street, but it might not delay you that long. That's it for me. Let me know if I missed out on anything. You can WhatsApp us your traffic updates on 7244-2007. That is 7244-2007. 90.4 Amman FM. It's Esma here, and that was your traffic update. Now, bis salama and drive safe.

0: SMK with Lamba right here on 90.4 Oman FM. It's Esma here, what's poppin'? Now today we were talking about being nice, and does it actually cost anything? Now, as we went through that conversation, I want to thank each and every one of you for listening today, for WhatsApping us your opinions. My, we had a conversation. I just went on and on and on and on. It was like Ahmed was still on the show, but he's not. He's not till further notice. It's just because his schedule at uni changed, so unfortunately for this semester we might not have him on Muscat Canada, but we do miss him. We'll be fine. Me and Ali Guava, we got this. We got Muscat Canada. Now back to the topic of being nice. Is being nice truly free, or does it cost something? And it was amazing hearing from all of you, and that kind of made me want to wrap things up properly. And here are my two cents. Here's what I think the moral of the story is, my dear listener. I think the moment I decided that being nice isn't an obligation, it's supposed to be genuine. Being nice is something that reflects how you feel about the world, how I feel about myself as well, how I am willing to give or receive. I will not be nice if I don't feel safe or respected. I will not smile just because you accordingly wanted an interaction in a hallway. And that's okay. I'm okay rejecting anything that does not serve me, does not align with me. I will not enable a friend, and I will not compromise. And I will do the uncomfortable gladly, and I shall say no. I want you, my dear listener, I want you to be according to how you want to represent yourself. That's how your niceness and kindness should be. This is a kind reminder that it's okay to say no. It's okay to set boundaries. Don't allow anyone to walk all over you just because you're nice, okay? Or just because you're expected to be nice. But I also don't want you to forget to operate out of love and not out of fear. Don't give out loans, just give freely. You know, don't give out a loan, but give freely. When you want to do something good for someone, don't expect a return. Just do it. Do it. Why? Because your heart is good. Not because that's how we measure friendships or relationships around us. You can do the best things and all the right things and everything right and be the nicest person in the room, and you'll still see a world so unfair. But here's the real truth. Love is gonna hurt you. Okay, love is gonna hurt you anyway, okay? Because however, I want you to love anyway, even if it's gonna hurt you. Yes, it's gonna hurt you, but love anyway, because life means nothing if you don't feel alive, and love makes us feel alive. And maybe together, hand by hand, without forcing anyone to smile, maybe we can make this world safer, better, and maybe just a little bit more loving.
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0: 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Follow us on Instagram for all our latest content at omanfm.om. Thank you so much for hanging out with me today. Hope you had fun. Catch us again tomorrow at 12 p.m. all the way to 3. For now, keep on listening. You've got the Sunset Drive at 4 p.m. And do follow us on Instagram at omanfm.om. I just realized I said our Instagram twice. You know what? I hope management is happier because we're promoting our page. Thank you so much for listening, for tuning in, for all your constant support. For now, I gotta sign off. Gotta say my goodbyes. Stay hydrated, my lovely listener. I see you here again tomorrow. Bye.

0: 90.4. This is the Sunset Drive. Thank you for tuning in. I'm your host, Yusuf.
1: This is Nadia.
2: This is Ahmed, a.k.a. Platowski.
3: And this is Aisha Zajali.
0: And we're out in the wild again today at Bayan College. Mm-hmm. So if you want to WhatsApp us, you could do so at 724-42-007. Guys, what's on the itinerary today?
1: We got a lot going on. We want to invite you to respond to our question of the day, which is, how much of what you learned in college do you apply at your current job? Which is really important because yesterday we were getting the great advice of sometimes taking courses that don't necessarily apply to your major. But then what if none of your courses apply to your major? That happens too. Because I also am working in a field that has nothing to do with my initial study. And so I'm just really curious to ask whoever wants to respond and, you know, weigh in, how much of what you learned in college did you apply at your current job? And you can do that at our WhatsApp number, which is 724-42-007. So I'm just going to run through some of the things we're doing today. In this first hour, we're going to be talking to Ms. Marwa, and we're going to be talking about digitalization at this college. And then we're also talking to a counselor about student success. Later on, we're going to be sharing your responses to the question, whereas it, depending on if it was online or here. And then we'll do the news break at 5 p.m. We also have Hala Lawati, and she's going to talk to us about some hot takes here at the college. She might be joined with Ahmed over there. Ahmed's also going to be interviewing students about what they might be afraid of in the coming future. And we also have some lovely students already sitting with us.
3: They're sitting here watching.
1: And so we're really excited to talk to you guys. And then Ahmed and Aisha are going to, if it's possible here, they're going to do some kind of like final years versus first years situation. Anyway. Well, right now we don't see them. But soon we'll figure that out.
3: That's why we don't see them.
1: And then we're going to do a spill the tea segment again, Aisha and I, where we're going to drink some karuk with our beautiful students who are here. And we're going to be asking them about what they're worried about after college. Because honestly, college is like a really safe, beautiful bubble. Yeah. And then you have the world.
2: Then you have to escape to the world.
3: Exactly. Then you have to face the real world.
1: So we'll be reflecting on and talking about some of your fears. And then Aisha and Ahmed are going to be talking about what's more important, what you know or who you know.
2: Facts. That's a good question. Facts is real.
1: Then, of course, since it is Wednesday, since it is the typical, our typical Wednesday schedule has to be suspended for this week. But Yusuf and Ahmed are going to play a very scintillating round of connections.
4: Scintillating.
1: And the winner of this game will get a segment on Sunset Drive. So sadly, Abdullah can't win two times unless he wants to win two segments. I mean, that's a little...
3: He doesn't mind. I don't think he minds.
2: For those who don't know, he is actually looking at us direct and live right now. We have an actual audience.
3: We have a studio audience right now.
2: I just want to inform everybody. He just literally dabbed.
1: So guys, if you are like students at Bayan and you want to pop in, or if you're an alum, you want to pop in, we're here until 7 p.m. And also, if you just want to help the students out with some of your insights, you can text us on our WhatsApp number, which is 724-42-007. I wonder if Aisha has it memorized. Aisha, do you have it memorized?
3: Yeah, 724-42-007.
2: Come on.
1: Wow, we're also
3: good. It took me a really long time.
0: She's a university, you know what I mean?
1: So
0: she got the university brain of
1: She is.
2: Come on.
1: She's the most awake here.
3: I am?
1: Yeah.
3: I was, until moments ago, yes.
0: She's the most caffeinated person.
3: Because I'm also, yes, I'm currently
1: Why is Ahmed pointing at me? Ahmed, why are you pointing at me?
2: No one even asked how caffeinated
1: Ahmed. He literally looked to the side and then looked at me.
0: Ahmed can't have caffeine. His head would explode.
3: I think so, yeah.
1: What if it calms him down?
3: I don't think that.
0: That would be an adverse effect.
2: You know what I like to calm me down? A mango smoothie or a coconut smoothie?
3: Take notes, guys. I really love me some smoothies. For next time when we need
1: Next time we have to get some work done.
3: So that's mango smoothies and
0: mango
3: coconut?
0: Coconut smoothie.
2: Now you're talking my language and specifics. Now you're talking my slang. This is when you get into my bloodstream and you see what I'm made of.
1: Cells.
2: Coconut and mango.
1: Can I start us off with a question we should all know the answer to?
2: Let's go.
1: Guys, what is the powerhouse of the cell?
2: Mitochondria. There's levels to this game. I'm a scientist major.
3: Is that how you pronounce it?
2: Mitochondria.
3: That's in Arabic, I think. Yeah, actually, I just realized.
2: Yeah, because I've got talking in
0: Arabic.
1: Mitochondria. That's why it's called the powerhouse of the cell, because there's like mitochondria.
3: Good. This is how people study when they're in
0: Disney wordplay.
2: Yeah. I see where Bob's got it from.
1: Yeah, to his benefit and to his downfall.
2: Yeah.
0: Indeed. So, gang, if you want to join our conversation, if you have any questions for us or any of the students or any of the staff that we'll be talking to today, you can WhatsApp us at 724-422-007. If you have any insights as well, it is the same number. And, yeah, what's the question of the day again in case you all want to answer?
1: How much of what you learned in college do you apply at your current job?
0: Let us know. Hit us up. I'm going to repeat 724-422-007. We're going to go into some songs and we'll begin with the first segment, inshallah.

0: You're listening to The Sunset Drive, and this is Nadia Atta'i. Right now, I have Ms. Marwa here, and we are going to talk about digitalization. But before we go into that, I would like a little more about your background here with Bayan College.
1: So, hi, Nadia. My name is Marwa Dehli, and my background brings together education, technology, and management. I started my career in education, teaching both business Arabic and English to non-native speakers. I then moved into the tech industry in Ireland, where I had the opportunity to work in with different companies, Google and TikTok. Later on, I joined Bayan College and moved into management as Director of Student Affairs Center and Support Services. Currently, I lead the Digital Learning Department, where I am able to bring all these experiences together, education, technology, and management, to help create a better and more effective learning experience for both students and staff.
0: Oh, Ms. Marwa, you've done so much. This college is very lucky to have you. So when it comes to digitalization, what does that term mean and what does it look like here at the college?
1: For us, digitalization is not simply about introducing more technology. It is about using technology to make the whole experience easier, smoother, and more flexible for both students and staff. So we look at the student journey and ask, what can we simplify? What can we improve as well? And how can technology help? It can be sometimes as simple as accessing course materials online or communicating with lecturers using digital services, or even having more flexibility in how and where students learn.
0: Okay, that's amazing. And what are some of the changes you've already introduced through digitalization?
1: We have introduced a number of changes, from developing our learning platforms and digital student services to using more electronic assessments and digital learning tools. One of the development I am most excited about is our new master's in communication, which is delivered in Arabic first. And the great news is that for the first time, it will be blended. We're going to do it blended, which is basically students can do it online. And at the same time, some courses, it will be physical here at Bayan College.
0: So that sounds like a big improvement because it gives students a chance to it makes sure they can't even skip class, actually.
1: Yeah.
0: So how have these changes improved the experience for students and for staff?
1: I think the biggest difference is flexibility. Students today have different responsibilities. Some are working, some have families, and not everyone can be on campus all the time. So our message is, we heard you. We understand that people need more flexible ways to continue their education. That is why with our new master's in communication, we want people to experience a smoother and more flexible way of learning. For staff, digitalization also gives them more tools to communicate, teach, assess, and support student services.
0: That's incredible. What about for the future? Looking ahead, how could technologies continue to shape the way students learn and interact with the college?
1: So personally, I think technology will make learning much more flexible, interactive, and personalized as well. Students will not only come to college to sit in a classroom, they will be able to learn from different places, access resources whenever they need them, interact online, and use new digital tools to support their learning.
0: And what's the bigger vision for digitalization here? What would you like the college to look like in its digital presence in the next few years?
1: That's a great question. For me, the bigger vision is not to become a college with more technology, but to become a college where technology makes education more accessible, flexible, and connected. In the next few years, I would love to see Bayan College offering more blended and flexible learning opportunities, smarter digital services, and a student experience where technology makes things simpler, not more complicated. Most importantly, we want to listen to our students and to our community. So, their needs are changing. The way people work is changing, and the people want to learn is changing too.
0: It sounds really incredible because these changes are just part of also adapting to a different learning climate in not just Oman, but the entire world. Like, you guys are catching up on all of those technological advancements. So thank you so much, Ms. Marwa, for enlightening us about digitalization. Is there anything you'd like to share? Where can people find out more about the college if they're interested in learning more?
1: First of all, thank you so much for the opportunity. Basically, they could, you know, just click on Google. They could search about Payan College. There is a website. It has all the information. And then they could find everything. There is LinkedIn as well, Twitter as well. And they could come to the college to see the life here as well. It's good to ask, come into the admission. They're going to help.
0: Yeah, and it's an incredible place, guys. So do check it out and also stay tuned to us here. We're going to be right back with a teacher to talk more about student success. But for the meantime, enjoy some music.

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1: You're listening to The Sunset Drive at Bayan College with me, Nadia Altai, and I now have a teacher here to talk to us about her experience with the students here. May I have your name and what you teach?
2: Hi. First of all, thank you for having me. My name is Afrah Al-Qiyoudi. Welcome. And I'm a teacher at Bayan College in the Foundation Department, where I teach English language. So I recently finished my master's degree in the UK at the University of Leeds, and I'm really happy to be back to Oman sharing what I've learned with our students. Yeah.
1: What are some of the things you've learned so far? This is your first year?
2: No, this is, like, I've been teaching, like, for 5 years in the college. Yeah.
1: And so how has it been? Like, what's your experience been with the students here?
2: Like, it is amazing, and I'm still learning. I'm still learning, and I believe that students, like foundation students, are really motivated and curious, and I love that. And I think that, and my role is to keep them, like, with that nice and energy. So during these years, what I remember isn't only their grades, but I remember the moments where I met them after finishing the foundation, and they would meet me and they would, like, tell me all about, like, the situations we had together, and they would thank me for everything. Well, I don't remember what I did for them, but they would remember every detail. So that's so nice and so emotional. Yeah.
1: It shows you had an impact on their lives.
2: Yeah, and they would always thank me because in their academic studies, like, they're doing well, and I'm really happy to hear that from them. Yeah.
1: Thank you so much, and I love that. It seems like they're also very lucky to have you, because I can see from your eyes, like, you, it brings you life to make a difference in the lives of your students.
2: Thank you. I'm really proud of them, though. Yeah.
1: That's so sweet. So across the years you've been working here, what are some common traits you've seen in the students that guarantee that they're going to be successful?
2: Yeah. I would say maybe three things. First, showing up every day and putting a little effort every day. That's what really matters, because showing up to all of their classes is really essential to keep their language going up and, like, keep it going. Secondly, curiosity. They ask questions and they're not afraid to say, "I don't understand." So I love that about them. I love their confidence. Thirdly, their good time management. They plan ahead instead of leaving everything to the last minute. So this is really essential. Yeah.
1: And what about some traits that might cause them to struggle with their classes?
2: I would say, again, not showing up for the classes. So leaving assignments as well till the last minute. And, like, maybe being afraid to ask for help. I always tell my students, do not feel shy. You can come to my office at any time they want. So I'm there to help them, to guide them. So when I was a student at Leeds, I felt what they felt. I saw it from my student perspective. So I will always tell them, like, do not be afraid. You can talk to me about everything. Whenever you need me, I'm there. So, they don't need to worry about anything. This is a part of their learning process.
1: Yeah, I remember when I was a student too, I was the same. I was like, oh, I don't want to ask questions. What if my classmates think I'm stupid? Or what if my teacher judges me for asking these questions? And actually, the times that I ask them questions, that's when I learned the most.
2: Yeah.
1: So guys, listen to her advice, because, I mean, she's here. If you're a student at this college, your teachers are there to help you, and they should be encouraging you to come to them whenever you need help, because at the heart of it all is your success as a student and making the most of your time at university. Mm. So finally, what do you recommend students can do in classes so that maybe they're not so overwhelmed?
2: Yeah, so my students, if you were hearing me, please attend every class. Take notes in your own words. I want you as well to practice English language outside the classroom. Please watch some series or shows without subtitles. Believe me, this would help a lot, because when I was a student at high school, I did the same. I was watching movies without subtitles. I think that have helped me a lot. As well, reading books that has topics of their interest. talk to your teachers, because we are here to help you and managing your time. So please manage your time. I showed you the calendar yesterday. So we told them about the plan for the whole semester. So to help them to manage their time. So we're there to help them. And as well, my final advice is take care of yourself. Sleep well, eat well, and take breaks. It's really helpful for your mental health. So remember, a rested mind learns much better than a tired one. Yeah.
1: Wow, that was so well said. So thank you so much. And I really hope your students were listening. If not, I'm hoping this is recorded so we can hopefully share this with them at another time. So thank you so much for your interview and sharing your insights with us.
2: It was nice talking to you.
1: It was lovely to have you.
2: Thank you very much.
1: So dear listeners, we are going to be back after a couple of songs with the rest of the crew. So stay tuned for that. And while we're at it, please do send us a response if you want to weigh in on our question of the day, which is how much of what you learned in college do you apply at your current job? So we're going to take a little music break and be back shortly.

0: What is up, everybody, from the campus to the airways? This is 90.4 Amman FM. This is your boy Ahmed, aka Platowski, and joining me on air is
1: Aisha
0: and
1: Hatcher.
0: Hey, and for those who don't

0: romance and studying that craft.
1: That's, you know, beautiful.
2: Yeah, with the whole thing about people and how they perceive the English language, I agree with you in a sense of, since English has mostly simpler words in comparison to Arabic or some other more romantic, quote-unquote, languages like Arabic, it's kind of, I kind of think it's actually kind of harder to write in English. Mm-hmm. Since it is so simple, you have to try a bit harder to make it sound as deep as you would in other languages.
0: Mm. Yeah, and especially because, like, I do understand that, like, English is so predominantly, like, it is the language of the world, unfortunately.
2: Mm-hmm.
0: But, see? Like, despite how beautiful other languages it is, like, English is still has its, like, joys and has its perks and has its, like, beauty and relevance. And that is what I love most about English.
1: That's beautiful. Honestly.
2: I love
1: and
2: that.
1: You mentioned you entered this major because you love reading and writing, as I believe, right? Mm-hmm. So would you be okay with telling us your top three favorite books? As a bookworm myself, I love me some books. So what are your top three books?
0: Absolutely. I would love to hear your top three books first.
1: Oh, I'd love to. Game of Chess by Stipe Miocic. Mm-hmm. Beautiful book. It's a very niche one. Mm-hmm. It's more like, you know, those motivational books. I like more motivational strategy books. Mm-hmm. I read what do you call them? The autobiography of Muhammad Ali.
0: Oh, yeah. Oh, yeah.
1: It is very inspiring. I love boxing, so I'm very inspired by Muhammad Ali. And then the last one would be The Art of Speech by Daniel Cormier. Mm-hmm. It's beautiful. It's French translated, but yeah, one of my favorite books of all time. Yeah, How about you? What would your top three look like?
0: I think my top three, I recently finished Yellow Face by R.F. Kuang. Right?
1: R.F. Kuang.
0: Yeah.
1: Wow. Heard of her? You have taste. You have taste. No, you have taste.
2: I think I've heard of that.
0: Yeah, I want to read all the rest of her books. She is such an incredible, like, modern day writer. She's
1: Yellow Face is one I haven't gotten to.
0: You should definitely get into it. You know, it's about a white person. The next book is Before the Coffee Gets Cold. I think I cried every single chapter.
1: Wow.
0: It is genuinely such a heartbreaking book. It's a Japanese translated, very similar to the book that you mentioned.
1: Yes.
0: And lastly, I can't sit here and not talk about a classic.
1: Come on.
0: Pride and Prejudice, Jane Austen.
2: Oh, yes.
1: That's everyone's
0: favorite book.
1: Yes.
0: Mr. Darcy is an incredible, like, vast and interesting character.
2: Very well written.
1: Yeah.
0: It's so, so good. I love that book. So I think those would be my top three.
1: Wow. You seem to be well educated in your books. Very well educated. Yeah.
0: I hope so.
2: As an English literature major, you would hope so.
1: You would hope
0: so. If I sat here and said I didn't read, then...
2: My favorite book is The Peppa Pig Storybook.
0: Absolutely.
2: Could you imagine?
1: Diary of the Wimpy Kid. Come on now.
0: Okay, honestly, the first few editions have been incredible.
1: Yeah, but then they lost the plot.
2: They just wanted to make books. Like,
0: 17 editions, we're going too far.
1: Yeah. I think
2: as with the Dork Diaries as well.
0: I love Dork Diaries.
2: I know.
1: I wasn't the biggest fan. I was more of Diary of Wimpy Kid exclusive.
2: I would imagine it wouldn't be a good look for you to be carrying around a pink, sparkly book.
1: I don't mind that.
0: I will say, critically about Dork Diaries, I think about everything critically, that book was insane. She was supposed to be a dork.
2: Yes.
0: And she became a superstar.
2: Yes.
0: She became a pop star.
2: And she was insane. Too popular to be a dork. And
0: no,
2: honestly, it was too much.
0: She was living the life. She had two best friends. That's too much.
2: That's too many.
1: Would you say it's your dream job to work in a library then? Because I see that you love books a lot and you love being around books or people that love to talk about books. So would you say a library would be like your second home?
0: I wouldn't say so, unfortunately.
1: Okay.
0: I love being able to visit a library, but I'm too social. I love talking to people in a library. Yeah, I'm a yapper, but I do love just being able to, like, sit with someone and talk to them. And I feel like a library kind of does the opposite. I also like my solitude when I read. I like being able to, like, throw my book across the wall. You know what I mean?
2: For sure.
1: Yeah. Wow. That's a strong feeling. Yeah. When you get a really well written paragraph, you're like, oof, get out of my face.
2: Please tell me I'm not the only one who does this.
1: Okay.
2: Where I'm reading a chapter and someone does something embarrassing or something, I just close the book and start talking to the invisible audience that is in my room.
0: 100%.
1: I'm like, there's no way you just did that.
2: Okay, so you see, why did you do that? Because did that, like.
1: Come on, there's
2: I'm so glad
1: like,
2: I'm not the only one.
0: Yeah, there was a book that I read, How to Get Away with Murder. I read it recently.
1: How to Get Away with Murder.
2: Is it good?
1: On my list. On my 100%. List. No.
0: It is
1: told me
0: so
1: all about
0: good.
1: It.
0: But there are so many moments where the main character, I'm not going to spoil it, but the main character would do some like stupid thing.
1: Yeah.
0: And I would literally close the book and run a lap. I'm like, what are you doing?
1: Around the house.
0: There are times where I would like close the book and like hit my bed because I'm like, what are you doing?
1: This even happens to me in movies when I'm seeing someone like in the middle of a horror scene. They're like, oh my God, there's a dead body over there. Let me walk to... Hello?
2: No, there's a sound coming from the basement. Let's go immediately.
1: Yeah, let's go in the basement. Wow.

0: no survival instincts whatsoever,
1: zero.
0: By the way.
1: Zero. Oh, my God.
2: No, but like, I would be the person to hear a noise and go, what's over there?
1: Huh? I would be like, where's the nearest exit?
2: I heard a bang on my roof, and I went, I should investigate that.
3: What?
1: Yeah. Not me.
0: I would burn the house down.
1: Honestly, if a spider was in my house, I could have the house. I don't know another human. I'm joking, not a spider.
0: I love spiders.
1: I love pythons.
0: Oh, my God. We will talk about this off air.
1: Don't let the ADHD get to us.
0: Yes, we'll talk about this off air.
1: I wanted to know, what are you planning to do after you graduate? With English literature, I feel like you could be a teacher, a translator, sort of. You could also be a writer. What would you want to be in the future?
2: I feel like I'm the wrong person to ask about this because I love being able to, like, do like everything, like I love to be able to like see the different parts of humanity, like
0: for sure.
2: I would love to write a book. That would be like a dream of mine, but yes. Like in general, like I am not putting myself in a specific path, like
1: yes.
2: Whatever opens up for me, I'm gonna go there. If it's teaching, if it's like an office job, if it's like traveling the world, I'm there and I'm gonna be there.
1: That's the best way to approach things in life, because if you don't just have one set path, you're open to receiving different paths and different sources of income. Do you feel like you're university is supporting your dream?
2: 100%. 100%. I feel like this college has, like, when I came in here, a lot of people were like, oh, you're going to like a media college, like, is what are you gonna do? And it's like, I've met so many incredible people, I've networked so many different ways, I've had done so many different journeys, and like truly, like, this college has gotten me to China.
0: Wow, like, you've been to China?
2: I've been because of this college. Like,
0: what was that for?
1: Tell us all
2: about
1: it.
2: It was a student exchange program, and it was so incredible. And if it wasn't for this college, and if it wasn't for the support that they gave me, I would not be able to like meet, like, and discover this different culture and be able to like say like, oh, I've been to China.
1: Come on now,
0: that sounds amazing.
2: It was so good.
1: Oh, a huge shout out to the people listening to us. By the way, guys, you can chime into our conversations at 724420007. We have a message from Sue. She says, I had my own show when I used to read books. So what that girl said is very relatable. See, people relate to you, but we love books around here. Yeah. Honestly, one of our favorite topics to talk about.
0: I mean, I think with having to be a speaker and whatnot, you do need to be well-read. To be able to know how to speak properly.
1: Yeah, like I feel like all of the speakers, especially in our station, which inshallah one day you get to explore more, we love our books in terms of, we love books that help us expand our vocabulary for us to be, you know, reading more. Okay, we have Nadia popping in. By the way, guys, for those who don't know, we are outside at Bayan College and we have a live audience. So so Nadia just wanted to tune in and say something.
4: Yes, because we do have a literature segment on Oman FM that happens on Wednesdays. It's called Literally, and we talk about all things books, literature, and I do that with Fatima Mekki and sometimes Arfan Al Ajmi.
1: Honestly, one of my favorite segments on our program.
4: He vanishes when it happens.
2: I am tuning in.
4: Love to.
1: I do. Come on, tell her how much I love books. Like,
2: I can see it. I can see it.
4: I need
2: passion.
4: To show you actually videos I've taken of him reading.
1: No, this is serious. I don't know why you're laughing. Like,
2: no,
1: I'm very...
2: I believe you. Yeah. I believe you.
4: 100%. I have a collection.
1: Yeah.
4: Wow. Anyway.
1: Yeah, honestly. So
4: yes, we are suspending our usual Wednesday program because usually we do have a literature segment. But today we're here at Bayan and we're talking to literature students instead. Yeah.
2: So this is the literature segment.
1: Yes. So yeah, there you go.
4: And if you ever want to like collaborate, like there's a book you want to talk about, we're trying to do more of that as well.
1: Yeah, we could bring you on to talk about one of your favorite books. I was there talking about Daniel Cormier, one of my favorite authors.
2: Yeah.
1: So yeah.
4: Yes, in another life, you know, in a parallel universe where Ahmed is.
1: And that is
4: you just
1: that,
4: made up a whole author.
1: Daniel
4: Daniel what
1: Cormier.
4: Written?
1: Look him up.
4: What has he
1: look
4: written?
1: Him up.
2: Oh my
4: tell
2: God.
4: Me what he's written.
2: I
1: look
2: feel
1: him
2: betrayed.
1: Up after the link.
2: Okay, I will.
1: Okay, and when it's true, you're going to come back here and admit it to everybody. So as I was saying, thank you so much for joining
2: thank
1: us and
2: you.
1: Telling us about your major. Just a reminder for everybody, we are asking a question for everybody to answer, and it is, how much of what you learned in college did you apply to your current job? You can text us the answer to that at 724420007. A lot of us literally just take stuff from college and save them in a drive, and they move on to their new, like, new job life or employment life. But how much of that do you really put to work? I think you have an answer. Do you have an answer to this question?
2: I do have an answer, yes.
1: Tell me.
4: We have to save it, I think, because we got to go for the news.
1: Ooh, that is true. We have to sever your answer so we can answer it.
4: What's the word? Cliffhanger.
1: Cliffhanger. Not us leaving you guys with a cliffhanger, but we do have to end this segment, sadly, to go on a break for the news. So we'll leave you with a little break, and we'll be back with more Sunset Drive.

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1: I remember those summer days and those long hot summer nights.

Good evening and welcome to the 5pm News Bulletin, first with the headlines. On behalf of His Majesty the Sultan, His Highness Sayyid Asad bin Tariq Al Said receives the Ambassador of the Kingdom of Thailand to the Sultanate of Oman to bid her farewell at the end of her tenure. Assigned by His Majesty the Sultan, His Highness Sayyid Harib bin Thuwaini Al Said conveys His Majesty's condolences to His Highness Sheikh Mohammed bin Rashid Al Maktoum on the death of his brother, Sheikh Ahmed bin Rashid Al Maktoum. And the main committee for municipal council elections members approves the preliminary lists of candidates in preparation for their announcement. Those are the headlines. Now the news in detail. On behalf of His Majesty Sultan Haytham bin Tariq, His Highness Sayyid Asad bin Tariq Al Said, Deputy Prime Minister for International Relations and Cooperation Affairs and Special Representative of His Majesty the Sultan, received Her Excellency Waruni Pan Kranjang, Ambassador of the Kingdom of Thailand to the Sultanate of Oman, to bid her farewell at the end of her tenure. Her Excellency the Ambassador expressed her gratitude and appreciation to His Majesty the Sultan for the support she received during her tenure in the Sultanate of Oman, which facilitated the optimal performance of her duties, wishing His Majesty success in leading the Sultanate and achieving further progress at all levels. For his part, His Highness expressed his sincere thanks to the Ambassador for her commendable efforts in enhancing cooperation and partnership relations between the two countries. His Highness wished her continued success and wished her country continued development and progress across all fields. The meeting was attended by the Secretary General of the and the Advisor at His Highness's office. Assigned by His Majesty Sultan Haytham bin Tariq, His Highness Sayyid Harib bin Thuwaini Al Said conveyed His Majesty's condolences today to His Highness Sheikh Mohammed bin Rashid Al Maktoum, Vice President and Prime Minister of the United Arab Emirates and ruler of Dubai, on the death of his brother Sheikh Ahmed bin Rashid Al Maktoum. His Highness was accompanied by His Excellency Dr. Abdullah bin Nasser al-Harrasi, Minister of Information, His Excellency Dr. Mohammed bin Saeed al-Ma'mari, Minister of Endowments and Religious Affairs, and His Excellency Sayyid Dr. Ahmed bin Hilal al-Busaidi, Ambassador of the Sultanate of Oman to the United Arab Emirates. The value of RE exports in the Sultanate of Oman increased to over 1 billion Omani rials, recording a record growth of 64% by the end of May. The panel discussion, organized by the Ministry of Commerce, Industry and Investment Promotion, explored ways to leverage the Sultanate of Oman's strategic location and logistics infrastructure to consolidate its position as a regional hub for trade and distribution. The session aimed to enhance the role of logistics and procurement services, in addition to developing local supplies and transforming trade flows into sustainable economic opportunities. The 14th edition of the annual Oman Forum reviewed economic and geopolitical developments and rapid technological advances in the fields of trade, supply chains, energy, and investment. The forum, which was organized by the Alam Al-Iqtisad magazine, also discussed the transformation reshaping the economy and business environment and the new opportunities they create for the Omani private sector. It further addressed the relationship between economic growth and human capital and the importance of shifting from focusing on the availability of opportunities to building capabilities capable of capitalizing on them and transforming them into sustainable economic value. The main committee for municipal council elections has approved the preliminary lists of candidates in preparation for their announcement during a meeting held at the headquarters of the Ministry of Interior. The committee reviewed the ongoing preparations for the upcoming stages of the electoral process and the level of technical readiness of the systems and services associated with it. The committee also discussed a number of items on the agenda and took appropriate decisions thereon. The meeting was chaired by His Excellency Engineer Khalid bin Hilal al-Busaidi, Under Secretary of the Ministry of Interior.
This is Radio Sultanate of Oman. Al-Wusta Governorate is witnessing comprehensive development under the renewed renaissance led by His Majesty Sultan Haytham bin Tariq, focusing on enhancing the efficiency of financial expenditure and directing allocations towards the development of sustainable infrastructure. The cumulative committed investment in the special economic zone at Duqm, CZAD, has increased to 8.8 billion Omani riyals as of the end of June 2026. Al-Wusta Governorate is witnessing accelerated development across various areas, including investment and the economy, infrastructure and services, capitalizing on the governorate's strategic location and natural resources. Quality projects and growing investments are shaping a new phase of development and strengthening the governorate's position as a promising economic hub, while expanding investment and employment opportunities and supporting productive and service sectors. The 7th Oman Local Content Forum reviewed today local content initiatives, support for national products, and national efforts to drive economic growth. The event is themed Beyond Impact Local Content, Driving Growth and Empowering Future Competencies, with the participation of a number of officials, decision makers, experts, and specialists. During its sessions, the forum discussed efforts to promote economic diversification aimed at reducing reliance on oil as the main source of public revenues and ways to support the growth of non-oil sectors. The forum also discussed the importance of domestic tourism and the development of supply chains, as well as empowering small and medium enterprises and enhancing production and technological capabilities that contribute to strengthening local content. The opening of the forum was held under the auspices of His Highness Sayyid Mayor bin Salim Al Saeed. The Youth Centre, in partnership with the Small and Medium Enterprises Development Authority, announced the winners of the AI Agent Development Challenge. The challenge brought together 304 young Omanis from various governorates of the Sultanate of Oman as part of a training and practical program focused on utilizing artificial intelligence technologies to develop technological solutions that address real-world challenges in the Omani market. The ceremony featured a showcase of the camp's key outcomes and the projects developed by the finalist teams, along with the announcement of the results and the honoring of the winners, participants, and supporting entities. The camp was organized by or to empower young people to develop technological solutions using AI agents and transform entrepreneurial ideas into prototype that can be tested and further developed. Now to the news, here's a recap of the headline points once again. On behalf of His Majesty the Sultan, His Highness Sayyid Asad bin Tariq Al Saeed receives the Ambassador of the Kingdom of Thailand to the Sultanate of Oman to bid her farewell at the end of her tenure. Assigned by His Majesty the Sultan, His Highness Sayyid Harib bin Thuwaini Al Saeed conveys His Majesty's condolences to His Highness Sheikh Mohammed bin Rashid Al Maktoum on the death of his brother Sheikh Ahmed bin Rashid Al Maktoum. And the main committee for municipal council elections members approves the preliminary lists of candidates in preparation for their announcement. That's the conclusion of this news bulletin. 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
1: Come.
2: Hello, guys. This is Hala, and you're tuned into 90.4. And today we're doing hot takes with Hala. So I basically walked all around college looking for people, asking them about their hot takes on why they love being a student here at Bayan College. So I've gathered a few hot takes, and the first one is the canteen.
1: Okay.
2: Mm. Okay. So I've been to the canteen like once. I think it's actually not that bad.
1: Honestly, they have good corn. They sell very, very, very good sweet corn.
2: You tried the corn?
1: Yeah, I made him try it.
3: It's so good.
1: I wasn't forced into it.
2: I love their tea. Karak tea. It's actually really good.
3: It's funny.
2: Yeah,
3: really,
2: it's really good.
3: I was surprised, honestly.
1: I'm not a fan of karak at all.
2: Oh my God.
3: He looks so absolutely offended.
1: Oh, thank you. I didn't know I was a disgrace. Thank you, Hala. First time being on air together, you call me disgrace.
3: Wow.
1: 20 seconds
3: for
1: in.
3: Those
1: thank
3: who
1: you.
3: Don't know Hala.
1: Yes.
3: Can you give them a bit about yourself before we start?
2: So basically, I actually have been with Aman FM for almost 4 years now.
1: Wow.
2: Yeah, I've trained with them for like every summer in my high school life.
1: Yes.
2: And I've worked with them. I've done many segments, even had a show. It was like a murder mystery show.
1: Oh, wow.
2: Yeah, I don't know if anybody has heard about it, but yeah.
4: It was awesome.
2: Yes, thank you. So yeah, that's basically what I did. And now I'm here at Bayan College. I'm a student now.
1: Come on.
3: We go to college together.
1: And yes. It's her debut on Sunset Drive.
2: Yes.
4: And what's the segment we're doing with you, Hala?
2: Hot takes with Hala.
3: Nadia just casually shoving the camera into Hala's face.
1: Her face is crazy.
4: But like, I'm in the background.
1: Nadia is trying to take a video of the segment that we're doing right now, but yeah. I just wanted to remind everybody that we're...
4: I'm the segment mom.
1: Yeah, you're low-key like the one controlling the segment. But I wanted to remind our listeners that you can text us in at 724420007. We are outside Bayan College taking hot takes from Hala, and the first one was the canteen.
2: Yes.
1: Honestly...
3: What
1: not
3: about
1: bad
3: the canteen?
2: No, it's not bad. It's actually pretty good.
1: Honestly, yeah.
2: Mm. And the second one is actually something I'm very happy with. It's like that we only have to go like to classes for 4 days a week. So we have holiday on Sunday, on Thursdays, which is actually really cool.
1: I'm not going to lie, low-key a cheat code. Like one of the only colleges to have 4 days
3: a
1: week.
3: I think it's us, Gulf College and MCBS.
2: Yeah,
3: they don't have Thursdays.
2: Yeah.
3: Which is really, really, really fun.
1: My Thursday ends at 7.
2: It's literally the best thing, guys. It's the best thing.
4: What do you love about it?
2: But I genuinely get to sleep however I want. Like, for 3 days straight, my weekend is 3 days, guys.
3: We get a three-day weekend.
2: Three-day weekend.
1: Wait, you take your Wednesdays as Thursdays.
2: Yes,
1: like, I see
2: and I can start my going out on Wednesdays. Like, I can go out right now.
3: Yeah, she leaves.
1: Oh
3: she finishes the segment.
2: I can just go out.
3: Dips and goes out.
1: Free
3: That's
1: of
3: so
1: stress?
3: Fun.
1: So, yes. You know how crazy it gets in my college, not to mention names, not like it's in my profile, but you know how crazy it gets in my college? On Saturdays, sometimes we go to uni. So we finish late on Thursdays and we go on Saturdays because there are so many students, it's really difficult to clamp them in into classrooms. So sometimes we have to do extra classes on Saturdays, which honestly befuddles
2: That's
1: me.
2: That's just sad.
3: I heard you guys have midterms and finals on Saturdays.
1: Oh, yeah,
3: as well.
1: Casual.
3: We do that too sometimes, especially during finals. We have some finals on Saturday.
1: Fair. What's our next hot take?
2: Easy lectures, also fast lectures, and I agree with this one because, like, my lecture today finished in 30 minutes.
3: Yeah,
2: I was with Aisha.
3: We were
2: 30.
3: We finished the entire lecture in 30 minutes.
2: Like, me and her, we finished it in 30 minutes, went out, I went home, I relaxed. It's just so chill.
3: And I didn't relax, but that was fun. No, this is a very typical thing at our college, especially with the general classes.
2: Yeah.
3: It gets more iffy when the more classes you do, the more you're into your major. For example, with me, some of our professors really like explaining to make sure that the point is clear.
1: And so how long would that possibly take?
3: An hour and a half.
1: And you're complaining?
3: Who's complaining?
1: Honestly, you guys sound like private school kids talking
3: not
1: to a public
3: us.
1: School
3: Wait,
1: kid.
3: Let me actually defend myself for a second. I never complain about this, but I have noticed, not to name names, but some students in the class would leave the class so they're so used to leaving early, especially as first years. They just finished their generals and they're starting to get into the major courses. and they realize that, hey, they're not going to let us out in 30 minutes because they actually have to properly explain, yeah. right? And so the moment the class is over 40 minutes and they actually go through the whole, they leave. Yeah. Not just that, they leave, and as they're walking out, I just hear people next to me who just walked out of the class complaining.
2: Oh my God.
3: They're like, oh my God, I can't believe we took so long to explain that.
1: 40 minutes?
2: No way.
1: Let me, listen, now you've unloaded a bubble that you can't close anymore.
3: Okay.
2: Oh my God.
1: My Tuesday looks like this. From 8 to 11, I'm inside a laboratory cooking up chemicals like Rick and Morty. You don't understand? 3 hours, I'm in a lab. You thought like, okay, 11's here, you have a break. 11:05, I'm in a classroom till 1. You know why?
2: Why?
1: I'm in there in a lecture hall. 2 hours straight. Try to get a word in. We don't even answer. Straight lecture.
2: Oh my
1: lecture.
2: God.
1: I'm
3: they don't ask you questions.
1: Huh?
2: You
1: we have so
2: have,
1: much
2: like, group projects or 41 anything.
1: 41 slides.
2: Teamwork.
1: 41 slides.
3: Sounds amazing.
1: Of chemistry.
2: Okay.
1: 41 slides of
2: chemistry. So thank God I don't kick so that's chemistry.
1: No.
3: Media,
1: but,
3: so media students.
1: No, but it's so easy though. It's five. It's literally a 5 minute break. Can you complain? You've got a 5 minute break between a 3 hour
3: much.
1: And a 2 hour.
3: That's so much.
1: Some would say I'm spoiled. Sometimes I walk around and I feel like, should I be in a classroom right now?
3: Your break is so much better than ours.
1: And
3: oh
1: it's not like the two classes are in like 2 kilometers away, like as in my uni is not an entire city. Like it's not like they're on the other side and have to use a bus.
2: Get your steps.
1: Steps? Steps? Yeah. I am a step away from... Let
3: for people
1: there.
3: Listening, you, Ahmed's eye is just twitching as he's looking
1: genuinely,
3: at
1: me. I despise my Tuesdays.
2: It's a tradition where I rage bait him right. once a week at least.
3: Well, let's go on to the next one.
2: So the next one's actually pretty weird, but mm-hmm. good lighting. Especially where we're sitting right now, this girl told me that she loves the lighting of this place.
1: Yeah.
2: Like whenever the sun hits. And oh. I've seen so many people take
3: yes,
2: pictures here.
3: I was about to say.
2: I've never taken pictures here though.
3: You, if not you yet. Get here in the morning and really early, when the sun comes in.
2: Well, if you have 8 a.m. classes.
1: Like me.
3: So when the sun comes in, oh my God. So we have, so for those who have never been inside of Bayan College or you haven't seen it, Ahmed's just seeing it because he's just looked up.
2: It's a sunset.
3: It's been there the whole time. Yeah. So the lobby, it kind of has a circular shape, and on the top we just have windows. So when the sun comes in, it looks absolutely amazing. Gorgeous. I remember when
2: it
3: I used
2: does.
3: To come in here with the bus before I got my license.
1: The bus.
3: So I... Sorry, I'm stimming. When I used to get here with the bus before I got my license... I would sit here while the employees were still, by the way, cleaning the college. They just opened it. They just
1: unlocked early. Opening the doors.
3: I would sit at the first floor and I would just watch as the sun would come in through the windows.
1: Crazy.
3: Amazing view, honestly.
1: Therapeutic.
2: Very.
0: That's
2: very.
0: So poetic. What
1: crazy.
0: A random reason. But okay. also a good reason.
2: Yeah. It is. You could see the sunset right now. Like, the sun's actually looking pretty good. Like, I don't know. It just looks like such a good vibe.
3: It is. See, I can also see someone upstairs taking a photo.
2: Yes.
1: Literally so ironic. We were literally just talking about that.
2: Okay, so the next hot take is all the fun random activities.
1: Oh, what are some of them?
2: I have no idea, but I think there was like this gaming thing.
3: I can give some examples since I've been here for a bit longer.
1: Yes.
3: We have so many events. So many. So every few weeks, either a club is going to host an event or the college student advisory council plus the college administration, they host an event. And or they bring events from outside. So we once had this whole gaming thing here. And they were collaborating with Red Bull, I believe.
1: Oh, wow.
3: We had a bunch of consoles here, and it was really good. It was so fun.
2: Also, in terms of, like, the clubs and events, they join in many, like, festivals. Like, there was this college exhibition thing.
1: Mm.
2: They were there. I went there.
3: Mm. Yeah, like, our college.
2: They're genuinely very active and participating.
1: You guys are active.
3: Yeah.
1: That's amazing. Honestly, it says a lot about the college and its students. And it just tells you how active you guys are in general.
2: It's a media. Like, it has media.
3: It's a media college.
1: You have to be in the face
2: by the media field. You get what I'm saying? Yeah.
1: Yeah, honestly.
3: Put our foot down.
1: Yeah. Amazing hot takes from you. Amazing, amazing hot takes from you, Hala. And honestly, it's very enticing for the people that want to join Bayan College. I just want to remind our listeners at the end of this segment that we are asking you a question that says, how much have you of what you learned in college did you apply to your current job? You can text us that, the answer to that, at 724-422-007. I believe we do need to take a little short break for Nadia to come back on with more sunset festivities. We will be back.
2: Bye, guys.
3: Bye.
2: See you next
3: time. Thank you, Hala.

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1: Oman FM. This is the Sunset Drive, and today instead of Studio One, we outside. We are out here in Bayan College, and it's your boy Ahmed Khalid Zahavi, aka Platoski, and joining me live is two amazing guests here from two different majors. And for those who tuned in yesterday, would know what we're about to do. But let's introduce our peoples first. Take it away.
2: My name is Mohammed Ali Al-Houdi. I am 18, and my major is public relations.
1: Amazing. Public relations. And introduce yourself, ma'am.
3: My name is Lemis Al-Malki. I am 18 years old, and my major is English literature.
1: Oh, wow. English literature and public relations. We've had someone from public relations and English literature recently. However, they were graduates. You guys are new to your major, so I want to ask you individually, what do you know about your major, and how far do you know about your major before stepping into it? Because I know that you guys skipped foundation and you're about to go into your courses, correct?
3: Yes.
1: Okay, so I want to ask you first, what do you know about your major, and remind everybody of your major, and do you think that you'll come out of this knowing like 100 times more than you know right now, or do you already know a lot about your major?
2: So my major is public relations, and what I think about, like what I could learn about my major, mm-hmm. is the typical like psychology of each people's perspectives and personalities. And with Bayan College's courses, they teach us a lot about these people's psychologies and stuff like that. And so I think I would learn 100% more, yes, about people's personalities and what they like, what they don't like. But I think it's a more of a learning curve with those things that really transcends us into greater heights.
1: It's the learning curve of like putting what you already know into use to learn more about your major, which is like the best part of university, where you put everything together and you elevate in the major that you're trying to major in. Now, Lamise, tell me.
3: So I'm an English literature major, and it's very easy for people to assume that since you know how to speak English fluently, that's all you need for the major and there's nothing else to learn, which is what I also assumed when I first entered. I was like, okay, I speak English, is that all? But no, it's so much more. There is the writing. There's always things to improve. Writing, speaking, communicating, and it's just like endless possibilities.
1: And there's more to studying English literature than just the English language. There's plays, there's books, there's musicals sometimes. 100%, like, yes. There's a lot of content for you to digest in order to come out knowing properly the English literature and the history of it. So I wanted to do something that I did yesterday, but I want to switch it up a little bit. I want to do a trivia for both of you guys to see how well you know your major, but you guys haven't studied it yet. So I'm trying to know how much background knowledge you have of your major. But just to be clear, did you guys both choose your major willingly, or is it something you found? Mohammed, did you choose your major willingly?
2: No. I wanted my major to be more focused around art and stuff like that, because I want to be a concept artist, because I've always been interested in media such as video games and movies. Mm-hmm. And what I really like about those are like the stories that the art tells us, like the cinematography. Sometimes, like, when you look at that, you see a different perspective of like the director's and the viewer's perspective on the story.
1: Yes.
2: Such as in movies like Superman and James Gunn. When Superman gets sucked into the black hole, in the viewer's perspective is a different story, and the director's perspective is a different story. Such as in my perspective, when he gets sucked into the black hole, it is the vision of him being wifted away in the wind in the black hole, but he's also trying to hold on to that hope for Krypton's
1: for him to stay alive and stay with his powers, because he is going to be stripped away from his powers after. Seeing things from different perspectives teaches you a lot about how you can digest things like movies or different medias. And so would you say that knowing more about your major made you want to be in this major more, or do you still think of switching?
2: I'm still thinking of switching because I like the career path of visual communication design.
1: Okay.
2: And so I would still want to pursue my creative visions and endeavors on mm-hmm. that point on. And so, yeah, that my pursuit for art is very strong.
1: Yes.
2: Willingly and, you know.
1: Yeah, against your will.
2: Personally.
1: I understand that, but let's determine how well you know your major. How well do you know PR? Let's determine that with a little bit of trivia. However, I'm going to start with our English literature major. Lamise, are you ready?
3: 100%.
1: These are going to be quick fire, true or false. You need to get as many points as you can. Okay?
3: Okay.
1: 3, 2, 1. Did William Shakespeare write Romeo and Juliet?
3: Yes.
1: False or true?
3: True.
1: George Orwell wrote Pride and Prejudice.
3: False.
1: Who wrote it?
3: Jane Austen.
1: Amazing. Third question. A sonnet traditionally has 14 lines. True or false?
3: False.
1: Wrong. You have 2 points. The term protagonist refers to the main character of a story. True or false?
3: True.
1: Correct. Mary Shelley wrote Frankenstein. True or false?
3: True.
1: Amazing. Question number 6. An allegory is a story where a character and an event can represent deeper ideas or concept. True or false?
3: True.
1: Again, you've got 5 points. The Romantic literary movement placed a strong emphasis on emotions, emphasis on emotions, nature, and individual experience. Is that true or false?
3: True.
1: Again, you have another good answer. So you have 6 points now, 2 more questions to go. Charles Dickens wrote Wuthering Heights. True or false?
3: False.
1: Who wrote it? You get an extra point if you get the name.
3: I don't know.
1: That's okay. You're on 8 points. T.S. Eliot wrote The Wasteland. Is that true or false?
3: True.
1: That is correct. You have 9 out of 10 answers correct. You only got 1 wrong, which is very surprising. For a lot of, like, this is more like book literature, play yeah. literature, authors. Like, I'm surprised that you know this much without even studying your major just yet.
3: I think it's just like I've always had a passion for English and reading, and that's why I chose my major, really.
1: Oh, fair. Mohammed, would you say you could have answered any of those questions early on? Did you know about English literature? Did you have a background in reading?
2: Not as much on the reading side. I always like the visual stuff.
1: Okay, fair. Well, now it's your turn. Are you ready for your questions? Your questions are going to be on your major of public relations, okay? True or false, 10 questions, quick fire. Should go 9 out of 10. Just set the bar really high. Okay? You ready?
2: All right.
1: Let's go. PR stands for public relations. True or false?
2: True.
1: Public relations is only about advertising products.
2: False.
1: Okay. Very good. A press release is commonly used to communicate news to journalists and media outlets.
2: True.
1: True. 3-0. Wow. A PR professional may communicate with an organization, employees as well as the public.

0: true. A company's reputation can be affected by how it responds to crisis.
1: Repeat the question.
0: A company's reputation can be affected by how it responds to a crisis.
1: True.
0: Correct. Media relations focuses on building and maintaining relationships with journalists and media organizations. Is that true or false?
1: True.
0: Beautiful work. PR professionals should always hide negative information from the public during a crisis. True or false?
1: True.
0: And announcing the winner of this competition, English Literature took it away by 1 point. Round of applause from the audience. Well done to English Literature. Very, very well done. You took it with a 9-10. Unfortunately,
1: I would like to say on the record, I changed it to false, so that means we're tied.
0: No. Unfortunate. It's unfortunate. It happened yesterday that it got really, really, really close.
1: It's unfair. The system's rigged.
0: Oh my God. Not the system is rigged on a Wednesday. Oh my goodness. Well, it was great having you both, Mohammed and Lamiz. It was great to see a competition between your majors. Thank you guys also who are tuning in. You guys can text us in at 724-42-007. Thank you guys for being here, Mohammed.
2: Thank you so much for having us.
1: Thank you so much. It was really great talking to you.
0: Was it rigged?
1: Unfortunately, a certain competitor, sorry for the stutter, by the way, everyone, ruined the mood between me and you.
0: Oh my God. Okay. Oh my God.
1: We were having such a nice conversation.
0: Oh my God.
2: Okay.
1: I'm sorry for it.
2: Okay, so someone is a sore loser.
0: Oh my God. Not a the sore shade. Loser.
1: I mean,
0: I'm going to let them go.
1: I mean, where are these questions from? Who are your sources?
0: Oh my
2: God.
0: You know what source I have
1: I'm
0: to
1: just say. I thought the media was supposed to be right for the people. I mean, come on now.
0: And you know what we need to do for the people is go on a short break. We will be back with more.
1: Give me my water, man. Give me my water. Come on now.
0: We will be

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1: This is the Sunset Drive. Thank you for tuning in. I'm your host, Yusuf.
2: This is Nadia.
3: This is your co-host, Ahmed, a.k.a. Platowski.
4: And this is Aisha.
1: The whole team is back together after a long and entertaining show. Mm-hmm. And we're out in the wild right now. We're at Bayan College. It's our last day here.
3: Yes,
1: next week, we might be somewhere else, but you're going to have to stay tuned to find out where that might be.
3: Yeah.
1: However, we do have some messages. So I'm going to read out some of these messages. And by the way, dear listeners, if you want to WhatsApp us, you could do so at 7-2-4-4-2-0-0-7. First off, we got Eamon.
2: Hey, Eamon
1: in
2: hello.
1: The building. He says, hello, Pluto.
3: Come on now.
1: Specifically. Oh. He says, hope you're having a great day, lil bro. Wish you and the listeners a beautiful Wednesday night and a bright and easy going tomorrow.
2: Wow.
1: He has a song request, but this is not one of them days where we're taking song requests because we don't have the
2: we're
1: computer
3: not
1: with
3: the
1: us.
3: Not the lil bro on a Wednesday.
1: Hey, man, maybe he's older than you and he can call
3: fair,
1: you little
3: fair,
1: bro.
3: Fair.
2: Also, Eamon, thank you so much for noticing because Pluto's been doing a great job manning the ship.
1: He's killing it here. We also
2: well
1: have Hajar in the building.
3: Hey!
1: She's a voice that you heard earlier. She's with us, actually.
2: She's
1: right
2: actually
1: now.
2: Sitting right
1: say
2: here.
1: Say hi real quick, real loud. There
5: hi,
1: she is. You guys hear her. So, she says, my major had nothing to do
2: ooh,
1: with my internship.
2: Ooh, that's answering the question.
1: Yeah, the question of the day.
2: Yeah.
1: And I'm just reading out the message.
2: Okay.
1: So, the question of the day was, how much of what you learned in college did you apply at your current job? And so, it seems like Hajar was answering that question
2: let's
1: on our
2: go,
1: WhatsApp.
2: Hajar.
1: And she says, my major had nothing to do with my internship at HR, but I had to do so much data analysis that I had to learn form analyzing English literature. I also had to socialize so much during my job that I did often presenting at uni. Wow. Thank you so much for your response. Thoughts?
3: Honestly?
2: English literature is a really interesting thing because you can't really... So it's not like engineering where you study engineering and you become an engineer. But English literature, you study English literature and then you just have a bunch of really helpful skills.
4: And
2: so
4: knowledge.
2: You can kind of go anywhere.
3: Like it kind of gives you like a... You're in a roundabout. You can choose what exit you want to take.
2: Wow, mm. Yes. Mm,
4: poetic.
2: Well, because the skills you get, right? Critical reading skills, writing skills.
4: Critical thinking as well, I feel like.
2: And these are all things under threat by AI.
3: Yeah, mm. and
2: AI is making you guys more in demand. Thank
4: sure.
2: goodness. It's like the one series of people that are more in demand because of AI.
1: Yeah. Real quick, we also have another message. Also, we had somebody on the show earlier. I forgot. I didn't hear your name. Sorry.
3: Muhammad.
1: Yes.
2: Hi, Muhammad.
1: Did you say Muhammad?
3: Yeah, come on, man. You got swagger with it.
1: It's Muhammad.
4: It's Muhammad over here.
1: So actually, we have a messenger saying, you better bring this guy to the radio station. Love his energy.
3: Literally, if that doesn't
2: your energy
3: qualify
2: was awesome.
3: If that doesn't qualify for a segment on Sunset, what does?
1: You know, mm-hmm. so like, we'll get the context.
2: It was
1: you
2: so
1: know?
2: Fun.
6: Just don't
1: wrong
6: me next time.
1: You know?
3: So don't
4: me next time.
1: So he also says, hello, dear students. This is Ali Guava, by
2: hey,
1: the way.
2: Hey,
1: Ali Guava is saying, hello, dear students. He has a question that he wants to ask.
3: Come on.
1: He's saying, what are your weird food combinations that actually
3: oh my
1: work.
3: God,
4: hear me out.
3: Me.
4: Hear me out.
2: You're gonna
4: okay.
2: say corn.
4: This is yes.
3: Actually,
4: this is not. Wait.
3: I need you to understand who I am, though.
2: Hold
4: okay,
2: on.
4: Okay, I know.
2: Deep
4: okay, food
2: let
4: sciences.
2: Her say
4: okay.
2: First.
4: Okay, food sciences.
1: Exactly
4: we got
1: like
4: it.
1: Gordon Ramsay right now.
3: Oh, okay, Mr. Ali, eat a cockroach.
4: Anyway,
1: I never said that.
3: You did.
1: I would never eat a cockroach.
2: You're confusing us.
1: Never.
2: I'm the one
4: moving
2: who said
4: on.
2: That. Anyway, moving
4: hear
2: on.
4: Me out. People already do this. I feel like, but some people find it weird. Corn. With chips on top and cheese.
2: That well, sounds
3: see,
2: delicious.
4: That sounds amazing.
1: What kind of chips?
2: Okay, what chips? Yeah.
3: Chips Amman.
2: No.
4: Either chips Amman or Amwaj, the red one specifically.
3: Oh,
2: yeah.
3: See,
4: very good.
2: You got
3: you,
2: good taste.
3: You've got bowl knowledge.
4: Mm.
3: You've got, unlike someone but who look, just boils their chicken and seasons it with goodwill.
1: I was taking shots at Nadia, man.
3: No, did I say Nadia? Did I say names? Why are you taking shots at Nadia?
1: I got it. Okay,
3: wow.
1: But I got a question. Is that the type of thing that you could have even an hour after preparing it? Because I feel like once the chips get soggy on the inside,
4: see the thing
1: it becomes
4: is,
1: a little
4: you
1: know,
4: have
1: soupy.
4: You have to know how to eat it. You don't put the chips on top of it. So what we do is, when I do that, I get the chips, the bag of chips.
3: Mm-hmm.
4: I mix the corn with the cheese.
3: Wow.
4: And I'm eating the corn and I'm eating the chips at the same time so it doesn't get soggy. Mm.
3: And you use it as like a nacho. See what
4: oh
3: I'm
4: my god, this is
3: about.
4: Knowledge
3: this is
4: right here, guys.
1: Have you guys ever tried that? I forgot what it was called. The Mexican street food where they get a corn on the cob get smother that thing in like three layers of cheese this thick.
4: I wish.
1: And then what is it called? Elote.
3: See, when a man's knowledgeable,
1: he knows his stuff. He knows his stuff.
4: I am intensely lactose intolerant, so I think I would explode if I had that.
2: That sounds a worthy explosion.
1: Yeah,
2: worth it. Some things are worth exploding for.
1: Worth it. We also have a message from Nafil.
2: Hi, Nafil.
4: Hi.
1: Nafil says, he just said, Wagwan Sunset Drive.
2: Wagwan.
3: Hey, Wagwan, my brother.
1: Wagwizzle. Wagwizzle to the people dim.
4: Yes.
3: Moving forward.
4: Moving on. Yes, next message.
1: So those were all of our messages. So
2: ooh,
1: far. So
2: I have
1: anybody
2: some messages
1: else,
2: too.
1: Go for it.
2: So I have messages on my Instagram responding to our question of the day. Wait, let me find them. Oh, no. Guys, sorry. My boomerness is revealed when I use social media. Okay. So our question of the day was, how much of what you learned in college did you apply at your current job? Somebody, I think early in the show, somebody did text, not Tajer, somebody else, but early in the show, like 4 p.m.
3: Early.
2: Okay.
1: Could it have been Sue, Mazin, or Hisham?
2: Hisham. I believe Hisham sent something. Shout out to you, Hisham. Thank you so much.
1: He did send a message. Ooh, should I read it?
2: Yeah.
1: Before Hisham said, I would say I used what I studied as a basis supporting me in my job, but I realized later on that soft skills and able to cop up is more important over the theories that I studied.
2: This is true.
4: I agree.
2: Soft skills. Things like how to...
3: Matcha?
2: No.
4: No. Not soft in the actual, like, soft.
2: But they're not, like, things you necessarily need training for, but things like public speaking, things like negotiation.
3: How's that soft?
2: Things...
3: Looking
4: is it? No, like, you're doing it right now.
3: But I mean, I make it look easy, but don't misconstrue it.
2: Can you Google soft skills?
4: Yusuf, can you Google it, please?
2: Okay, some of the responses I got on my Instagram about things that you learned in college that are applied to people's actual jobs. Mm-hmm. I have somebody saying, I majored in LCSM and I'm an IT engineer. So zero.
3: And for those who don't know, what does LCSM stand for?
2: Well, we got Google.
1: Real quick, though.
4: We're not all knowing.
1: Soft skills.
3: Yes.
1: They are non-technical, personal attributes and people skills that shape how you interact with others, solve problems, and manage your work. I didn't even have to Google that.
3: Yeah. The way you just
2: said
3: that
2: was kind of correct. Yeah. Can you also Google what's LCSM?
4: I'm Googling.
2: Thank you, guys.
4: LCSM, most con.
2: I'm just exercising what your teachers here at this college said, which is to be okay with asking questions.
1: Sure? Liquid chromatography mass spectrometry.
3: Yes, indeed.
2: And so this person said that they majored in that, and now they're an IT engineer. I also have somebody saying, of course I'm an engineer.
3: Okay. See, the thing about
2: sassy.
3: Is it just me, or do all engineers just have this huge ego?
2: Oh?
3: It's like,
1: whoa.
3: I'm not going to lie.
1: We're talking about like 80% of the Omani population.
3: Wow, so you're saying we're not versatile as a country?
2: So
3: you're saying 80%
2: of our
3: country?
1: A lot of people are engineers down
2: here.
1: Well,
2: if you're an engineer out there, do you want to fight Pluto? Text us on our WhatsApp number, which is 724-42007. I don't agree with you. I think they tend to be very humble. Because their study is very humbling. They have to actually work with difficult things.
3: There's a stereotype.
4: I was about to say I agree with Ahmed. Sorry. There is a stereotype. Yeah, there's a stereotype that goes around where engineers are very, you know, very self-important person.
2: Really?
3: Yeah.
4: Especially students.
3: I'm
4: not
3: an
2: so many depressed ones.
3: I'm an engineer. Like, what do you do in your life?
2: Because I haven't met any that are even happy.
4: I know
2: guys.
4: Students, no shade, and I'm not.
2: But if you're a happy engineer, text us our WhatsApp
1: number. I know
2: some
1: cool engineers
2: out there. 724-42007.
1: Good people.
3: Yes, sir.
2: Well, that's what this person said. He said, "Of course, I actually use my skills because I'm an engineer." I do think engineering is one of those jobs where when you study engineering, you end up becoming an engineer.
4: Yeah.
2: Like it's you know it's an equation.
3: It's in the name.
2: You don't have to figure out what to do afterwards. Mm-hmm. I have one from Abdullah. Abdullah is saying, I've learned a lot, like communication skills, learning not to have expectations, and also doing projects entirely alone.
3: You good? You just opened a bubble. You bursted a bubble that has a lot of liquid, and now it's going to come out. Let me tell you this.
2: Oh.
3: Let me tell you this. Okay.
1: That was visceral.
3: Visceral analysis.
2: It's like you're saying you're a pimple.
3: Thank you for saying I'm gross.
4: Thank you, Nadia.
3: I just want to tell y'all, group work becomes solo work when Ahmed's in their group.
2: Why are you doing everything for everyone?
3: You think if I didn't do everything, we'd get grades?
2: Do you think it's called a group project if you do it on your own?
3: Do you think I get grades if everybody does nothing or does the bare minimum? Right. Because when somebody literally copy-pastes from ChatGPT and says, if you want more information about this topic, I'll let you know.
4: You know what?
3: And he's sending it. He's literally putting it in the document and saying, oh my God, I worked so hard on this. I'm like, brother.
4: Also, like, Nadia, I don't know if you know this, but a lot of professors do this thing where everyone is graded equally. So
2: it's kind of
4: select all. So it's not... So let's say we're in a group project. No one's doing work except for Ahmed, for example. Yeah. We're
2: in the same group project?
3: If I get 8 out of 20, you get 8 out of 20.
4: Yeah. So if none of us do the work, either someone has to do the work, and even if you're the one who spent all your time doing it, the others are going to get the same grade as you.
2: This is so unfortunate, because there's some people who don't work well with others, like myself.
4: This is why we don't do that here.
2: Yeah,
3: funny
2: we
3: story, can't. There was a presentation where I literally manhandled the entire thing. I was all the way through it. It was just me. It was just me. Like, it was just... And when it came to their part, they were like, the society need more soil. I'm like, brother, I literally just explained everything. And the teacher was like, I feel like only Ahmed was the one explaining. Therefore, all the group will get 10 out of 25. I'm like, wow. Wow. Thank
2: At
3: you,
2: least
3: sir.
2: You're a man That's who handled rude. The situation. But I think you used that word very wrongly
3: Did
2: earlier.
3: I?
2: Anyway, let's move on. We have one last response to the question of how much of what you learned in college do you apply at your current job? And Sue actually responded. And she said, none. She says, none. I use my skills that I learned in college as my content creation hobby.
4: Ooh, oh, fun.
2: Thank you so much.
3: Good use.
2: So, dear listeners.
1: We got more messages.
2: Ooh, we do?
1: Yeah, coming in. We got Ali from Virgin Radio.
2: Come on, Ali.
1: Big bag of potatoes. He says, I think the engineers who have the stereotype that we're talking about them are the ones who have ENG dot before their name.
3: Yes. Oh my, the ones in their Insta bio, ENG.
4: Can I say something?
1: Honestly, the respect.
4: If I had people, I would
1: say everyone call me doctor.
2: Yeah. If I was an engineer, I'd be insufferable.
1: I
2: work
1: 9 years
2: more than
1: this.
2: I already am.
4: Guys,
1: are you to call
4: you
1: me
4: need
1: Yusuf?
4: To realize that their egos are so big that people in my batch, graduates of high school graduates, 2025, the moment they got accepted into UTAS engineering, the first thing they did
1: was
4: engineer in their
3: bio. And they just start,
4: you didn't even graduate.
3: And then they just start posting reels. Engineering is the most difficult major.
4: And they've never,
1: but
4: never
1: wrong,
4: even
1: though.
4: Stepped one foot
1: Technically,
4: into the
1: they are
2: it is actually,
3: you are literally
2: it is
3: foundation.
2: Actually, no,
3: Chill
2: it
3: out,
2: is
3: boy.
2: Actually the most difficult major.
3: You're
2: and
3: literally
2: also,
3: foundation.
2: I don't think
4: it's... Not even stepped foot into the university to know if it's hard or not. Let's calm down.
2: That's true.
4: Take the ENG out of your body.
1: Shout out our engineers
2: out there. It's like you're saying you're a doctor the
1: y'all
2: first year.
1: Hard.
2: You
3: shout out
2: for
3: the
2: it.
3: ENGs.
4: Mm-hmm. Shout out to
3: Come
4: the actual ENGs.
2: Yeah.
1: Y'all deserve your egos.
2: You do.
3: Yeah.
2: You do.
1: That's
2: you do.
1: Saying,
2: it is really because here we are in media with big egos and have no engineering degrees.
3: You can't spell ego without ENG.
4: I
3: get it? Because E and G...
1: And go.
3: E and G. E and G. Y'all not getting me. I want a different wavelength.
1: E and G O. Right? That's what you're saying?
2: Hey.
1: We got Emel El Harthi.
2: Emel! Hi, Emel!
1: He says, hello, guys. Hope you're having a great evening. We hope the same for you. Actually, right now, we're at Bayan College. We're out in the wild. It doesn't happen too often, so it's nice. It's different. It's novel. You get me? Mm-hmm. Nafil is saying about the question of the day. He says, not really. I've studied engineering, but what I do is far from that. But my engineering skills definitely helped.
3: Nafil, the engineer.
1: Shout out
3: sector.
1: The engineers out there,
3: yeah,
1: man. Thank you for your answer. And if anybody else wants to WhatsApp us with their answer to our question of the day, which is
2: how much of what you learned in college do you apply at your current job?
1: You can WhatsApp us at 7244-2007. We're going to go into some music and we'll be back shortly.

0: 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The Sunset Drive is live and outside. We are in Bayan College. It's your boy Ahmed, aka Platoski. And I'm joined here by a little bit of an interesting panel. Now, you may have heard some of these voices before. However, we're here to highlight the difference in their timings in college. So we have students that are in their first year, just starting out their huge, huge journey in university. And we have students that are seniors about to end their uni career. Their time in university, they're about to fly out to the real world. So I want you guys to, in order, introduce yourself and what phase of your university life are you in?
1: My name is Rinaad Khalid Al-Rahbi. It's my first year.
2: Hi, I'm Hajar, and it's my fourth year.
3: My name is Demis Al-Malki, and it's my first year.
0: Wow, so we have two first years, and as I am a senior in my last year of university, we are two last years on this panel. Funnily enough, I'm actually going to do 5 years instead of 4 years. However, I'm in my fourth year. You know, different unis, different regulations. But first off, I want to ask you, Hajar, as you are ending your career in Bayan College, how was your experience in total?
2: It was such an interesting experience because it wasn't just like an academic journey, but it was also like a social and psychological journey.
0: Mm-hmm.
2: When I came in, I'm a completely different person than I am now. I think if you ask any of my friends, they could say that like I've changed as a person, both like mentally and also physically. I don't wear the same things. I don't talk the same way. I am very different.
0: And that personal growth happens within university. And it's funnily enough that we have two freshmen here that are coming in with a certain personality. Are you guys ready for the shift that's going to happen to you mentally, or the development that's going to happen to your personality?
3: I feel like 100%. College to me is a place where you can develop your personality, develop yourself. And I can't wait to meet the new me.
0: That's interesting.
1: I feel like it's gonna be pretty challenging for me because I would say I'm a pretty introverted person. But
0: same.
1: I feel like it's better if I just push myself into there.
0: Yeah, you push yourself into like sort of talking to new people and meeting new people.
1: Yeah.
0: So you want to become more extroverted.
1: Yeah.
0: Oh, that's amazing. Honestly, the best place to socialize at university. You build like lifelong friendships over here. So, you know, if you're looking for friends, this is the right place for you. Hajar, could you tell us something about that? How was socializing in university?
2: Maybe I have a different experience.
0: Ooh, tea?
2: But,
0: spill.
2: I think every single year I've had a new set of friends just because like, no. I've had the same friends.
0: Is the
2: friends.
0: Ship rocky?
2: Not necessarily.
3: Messy.
2: Sometimes you are friends. You're in a first year and you're friends with a fourth year. And then you're in your third year. You're friends with a first year. And I feel like that friend group kind of like molds and change and shifts. And who I was friends with in my first year, they've graduated. They've gone off.
0: Oh, that makes sense.
2: Yeah.
0: Is that the same feeling of losing a loved one?
2: Like, a little bit.
0: Someone graduates, you're mourning
2: them? No, because it truly is like, oh my God, you're going and I'm still here.
0: Oh,
2: and
0: no.
2: Like, it does feel a little bit emotional.
3: That's tough. That's exactly how I'll feel when you go.
2: Oh, no, I'm sorry.
0: Not the mourning. So we do have a couple of messages from our beautiful listeners. Guys, you guys can text us and chime into the conversation at 724-420-07. We sadly can't do song requests today because we are outside, which is something that's out of the routine, but you know, we like to switch it up a little bit on the Sunset Drive. We have MOGD saying, how did you guys know I wasn't tuned in? Like, okay, I'm gonna tune right back in. MOGD, you know what it is? We're telepathically in touch with you. We need to know where you at. Like, that's our boy, you know, bare time. We need to know where you at. We have a message from Esmal Harthi saying, I used to deal with computers mostly during school and my job relies heavily on soft skills. We have a hi coming in from Sina. Shout out to Sina wherever you are. Let us know what you are up to. He says, hi, Ahmed. Not the personalized hello. Like, don't even do that on a Wednesday evening, brother. Like, what's up? What's up? What's up to you, Sina? Now, I want to direct a question back to our first years, our freshmen. What is it that you're most excited to do in your uni career? Because I was most excited to join a club before I entered university.
3: Me too.
0: Tell me more.
3: I've always been excited to, like, you know, I do have a lot of talents, but I do feel like I am shy with sharing them. And I feel like a club is the perfect place in which I could express that and share that and also improve in my talents. as well as I always imagined having like a huge friend group, and it was one of the most exciting things ever to me in college.
0: Yeah,
2: you like join the English club.
0: Oh, yeah. What do you think of that? You said you were quite an introvert. Do you think joining a club would help you socialize a little more, you know, get out of the bubble?
1: Yes, I actually did join
0: the media
1: club.
0: Oh, and how was that?
1: I mean, it was fun. We had one meeting so far, and yeah, I really enjoyed it.
0: Oh, fair. I have a couple messages coming in. Not the highs on the Wednesday, guys. Not the specialized hellos. Guys, I have a panel, guys. Let's say hello to the panel, too. I feel a little greedy. Big G-Wave is saying hi, Ahmed, with a full stop. Like, oh, my God. Oh, Amal Al-Harthi, I said Asma. I'm very, very sorry. Said it's the second time today. We're sorry for calling you Asma Al-Harthi. We are running out of time very, very shortly, and we need to make a little bit of a switch because we have a new panel coming in. But it was amazing talking to you guys, our freshmen and our seniors. It's amazing talking
3: to
0: all.
3: Thank you so much for having us.
0: We're just gonna have a little bit of a switch and we will be right back. We don't really have to cut it. Aisha, do you want to take it away from here?
4: Sure.
0: There you go.
5: Hi guys, it's me. Give me the headphones.
0: There you go.
5: Hello. Just give us a sec.

0: 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You're tuned into 90.4 Amon FM. You're listening to Sunset Drive out in the wild. We are currently, as Ahmed said, we are in Bayan College. I'm sorry, guys, my headset is going insane. But again, I'm Aisha, and here I'm joined by a new panel. Would you guys like to introduce yourselves?
1: Hi, my name is Abdullah. I am 21 years of age in my third year of broadcasting media as a degree.
2: Hello, Oman FM listeners. Did you miss me? I am Muhammad Ali Al-Houthi. My major is public relations. And also, I'm the best at trivia, if you didn't know that fact.
0: Clearly, since you totally won last round.
2: Yeah, come on.
0: All right. So just for some background, I am a second year broadcasting student here at Bayan College, and we have Abdullah and Muhammad being a first year student. He just got here and skipped foundation, so he's going straight into the academics. And we have Abdullah here, who is a third year student. Am I right?
1: That is correct.
0: Lovely. So we're kind of like, it's kind of a gradual thing. You're the first year, I'm a second year, and you're a third year. If only we had another fourth year, but Ahmed seems to have escaped, so we can't really drag him back here. All right, so Abdullah, since you've been here the longest out of all of us, how would you describe your college experience when you first got here compared to now?
1: When I first joined the college, I was coming from a pretty conservative school.
0: Mm-hmm.
1: So moving into this and figuring out that friend groups weren't exactly a thing that I could find as easily as I wanted to.
0: Mm-hmm.
1: Roaming around the colleges, not being able to talk to people. It was a very, as an extrovert, a very limiting environment. And I did not believe that I would have the friendships I have today.
0: Mm-hmm.
1: Until I had found a fourth year, Hajar, who had me incorporated into the English club. And starting back then, it was a very, very lonely vibe. But right now, I am a part of like over 2 to 3 friend groups. I'm living my best life in the social circles.
0: That's lovely. What about you, Muhammad?
2: So basically, when I finished high school, all the top colleges were asking for me. They were like, we need you.
0: We need you, Muhammad.
2: Like, come on, please. You'll give us some credibility, please. And then I was like, I can't, sorry. I'm too overqualified for
0: I'm
2: you guys.
0: I'm too good for you guys.
2: And then Bayan College came in, and it's like discovering my first hobby again. I mean, I had to join. It's so good.
0: I'm glad you decided to come to us instead
1: of
0: going to...
1: Some people have a lot of choices, and others drown.
0: And others... It's okay. When you drown, you can learn how
2: I'm
0: to
2: swim. I'm suffering from my own success.
0: Oh, so unfortunate. So unfortunate. Love that. So, Abdullah... So I wanted to ask you, just to elaborate on one thing. What you said that it was kind of hard for you to be, as an extrovert, to come here and talk to people. Can you elaborate on that?
1: What about it was hard exactly? Okay, it goes into a lot more deeper, I suppose, not political, but social norm understandings. I am coming from a Pakistan school, SIB in question.
0: Mm.
1: Been studying there for over 2 years at that point before I graduated and switched to this university. And it, at the time, towards the end especially, it had become very segregated.
0: Mm, I can relate, as I'm half Pakistani.
1: Yeah.
0: So I can relate to the whole conservative aspect of it. I definitely agree with it.
1: So just getting to the social circles is like, in those schools, I was only around boys.
0: Mm.
1: I was only used to that vibe. And again, before that, in my younger years, I was much more open and much more socializable.
0: Mm.
1: But in recent high school years, I was much more conservative. I was much more separated. Even if I did want to have a connection,
0: it was hard.
1: So once I came to uni, and the first day of uni being 7 hours, not seeing a single dude in the environment, I was very lost and very scared for a while that I would not make friends here, which is the nightmare situation for me.
0: Mm.
1: Eventually, though, since I spotted a couple of people that were, they looked cool to me,
0: mm-hmm.
1: I approached them because that was the one thing I could do at this point, in my points of desperation. I had about 2 panic attacks before I had to find the correct people.
0: Well, I'm glad you found the correct people. That sounds amazing.
1: Lovely. Once I did find them, started the English club, then yes, the events carried me through this.
0: All right, so Abdullah, since you've been here, again, the longest, do you have any advice for both me and Muhammad about making friends and joining clubs and such?
1: The thing is, clubs and events are much more in abundance here than we may realize.
0: Mm.
1: And my whole advice to any new people is to take part as soon as possible. English club exists, movie clubs exist, there's the sports clubs. Take part. Go to any events they're opening. Immediately go and join. Even if you can't join, just go there for observation, because you will find people that are like-minded. You will find people that are much more closer to your energy, and the more you talk with them, the more you realize you can actually milk this college for the amount of content it can give you.
0: Truly. Do you want to add anything, Mohammed?
3: I was just doing.
1: As I said earlier, some men drown while others die of thirst.
3: Yeah, I'm sorry. I just attacked everyone. I don't know why.
0: He's just suffering from success. You have to understand that, Abdullah.
1: Uh-huh. Uh-huh.
0: It's not that hard.
1: Totally
0: to understand.
1: Not jealous.
0: All right. Well, thank you guys for coming on here again.
1: Thank you for having us.
0: Of course, it was lovely having you. We will be back with the next segment that should be me and Nadia spilling some tea with you guys and with the other students. So we'll be back after.
3: We'll see you shortly.
0: We'll see you shortly. Stay tuned.
1: Yeah.

0: You're listening to Aman FM, and this is Nadia Attai and also Aisha Azzajali. We're going to be spilling some tea in this segment. We have a spill the tea and offer karak to our guests segment going on right now. However, before we get into that, I did want to update you all on something you probably all already know, and I was the last one to know. And it's about the Arab Gulf Cup, which started today, the 23rd of September. And it's being played in Jeddah, Saudi Arabia, running to October 6th. It's a big deal, though, for us here in Oman, because it's the first match is Iraq versus Oman today in like 3 minutes. So if you're driving home and you're like 3 minutes away, you can still make it. You could still make the kickoff. But then tomorrow there's also a UAE versus Yemen game happening at 7:55. And then, later today there's Saudi Arabia, Kuwait, and then Qatar and Bahrain tomorrow at 10 p.m. So make sure to catch those, guys. And I'm sure on different segments on Oman FM, they're going to be talking about these in much more in-depth detail. I'm personally not a footballer, so you're not going to get that kind of detail and analysis from me. But maybe one of these days with Ahmed. Hello.
1: Mayhaps.
0: Yes, mayhaps. Until then. Oh, yes. And also on Saturday, guys, Oman is playing. And they're playing Saudi Arabia on the 26th at 10 p.m. And so you all know who's going to win. It's Oman.
1: Obviously. Yes. Oh, hopefully.
0: How do you guys feel about that? Welcome, my guests, to the Spill the Tea segment.
2: Hi.
0: Hello.
1: We have a reoccurring guest.
2: Hello, I'm back.
0: Welcome back. I feel like you're a natural here.
2: Third time.
0: Yes. And also Hajar is back. And Aisha, thank you guys for being here. Please help yourselves to some tea. I have some physical tea here.
1: I have some chai. And we also have some... No, that's... Oh, yeah, that's... This Dalla has chai. There's another Dalla that has red tea, if anyone wants any.
0: As long as the tea is scalding hot, guys.
1: Of course.
0: But I wanted to talk about the tea. I mean, nothing is scandalous. We don't have scandalous tea to spill ever.
1: Never.
0: But what we do have to spill is perhaps our worries about where we're going with our lives.
3: I feel
0: that
3: ever worry? So deeply.
0: Really? Why?
3: I think especially because I'm a fourth year student, and also I took a gap year to work. So I really got that perspective of like, what am I going to do in the future? What life is going to look like eventually in the future? And as much as I have the opinion of like, just take it slow, just like go with the flow, it is kind of scary to think like, oh, all of this is over and I have to start anew.
0: Yeah, it's really scary because also college, I like to think of college as like a gestational period where you're kind of, your nutrients are being poured into you, you're learning, you don't have to focus on anything else except your studies.
3: Yeah.
0: And then after this, you actually have to, like, a whole new world of responsibilities that you have to live up to. It's like a second growing up in a way.
3: Yeah. And really, you have to look for a job?
0: In this economy?
1: In this economy?
0: What about you? Any worries? You've just begun. Your adventure has just started.
2: I mean, yeah, I mean, it's human to worry about things, and I think within our future, I think what we've lost in this generation is hope. Not a lot of hope has been preserved for our future generations, and I hope to bring that to our future generations so that our kids' could also have that hope that we could instill to the other generations.
0: Why do you think hope is lost on this generation? That's some tea to spill.
2: I mean,
0: where'd the hope go?
1: There's a lot of things just generally going on in the world.
3: Yeah. So. And I think also we're at a state where we are more apathetic than we are empathetic. And I think because of that...
0: What's the difference?
3: Apathy means a lack of emotion. Empathy means being able to feel emotion.
0: Ah, this nonchalant era.
3: Yeah, we're so nonchalant.
0: I just looked at the Gen Z boys in the corner.
3: We kind of don't care. We kind of, like, we're also very mean to each other.
1: It's also, I think it's not a matter of not caring. I personally very strongly believe that if you have to pretend that you don't care, then you care a lot.
3: Yeah.
1: That's the thing with nonchalant people. They're like, oh, we don't care. But you clearly do care because you're making it such a big point of not caring.
0: It's not something that comes naturally to me. I'm a big carer.
1: Yeah. And I think that's how humans usually are.
3: And I think like the coolest people are the ones who care so deeply. Like especially the passion from like art and
1: it's cool to care.
3: It's so cool to care.
1: It's cool to be shalom.
0: But why do people say it's cringe? Because I feel like I always want to like move forward with like, I'm very heart oriented. I'm very like, let me be what I am. But then people are like, why are you being so real?
3: I think also a part of it is because we've been so conditioned to believe that we have to be on camera ready. like we're at a very social media heavy part of our life.
4: Mm-hmm. Surveillance state.
3: For sure. We're so surveillance. So we feel like if I am not the coolest person at any moment and I cannot approach people with my coolness, then I'm a failure.
2: Yeah.
0: Mm. Do you feel that way too?
2: Yeah. I mean, she said everything that I wanted to say. I mean, preach. Preach this.
3: Thank you.
1: Clock assist. On the clock. Clock
0: yeah, out. I do feel like the world we're inheriting is one we need to care more about, actually, rather than a world where like this spirit of nonchalance should be celebrated. And I think it's a symptom of something. I don't know what it is, but it's a symptom of something in us that's like, what is it that is drawing us to be more nonchalant?
1: You know what the problem is?
0: Like, why is that the value now?
2: Sense of belonging, maybe?
0: Or like, how so?
2: You want to fit in with the other group of people, so you look at how they behave and you try to act out as it. But it's much better to just act as yourself, I mean.
1: You know what the problem with that is? Is that group of people is probably also acting.
2: Yeah.
1: They're not being themselves.
2: Exactly.
1: They're acting in the sense of they're thinking about, what is the person in front of me going to like? They just assume what people are going to like. And I think the whole thing with the cringe, people have conditioned us, everyone, that it's normal to cringe at your younger self. Mm. Like you knew, yeah. As if, Abdullah always says this.
0: Cringe at my yesterday self.
1: Abdullah always says this to me. You don't know what you don't know. So you don't, at the time, let's say, especially 2020 era, everyone was doing so much. It was such a maximalist type of thing, very techno pop, very, you know, it was very quote unquote cringe now, right? With the eyeliner, with the makeup, with the hair, with the editing,
3: which we loved at the time. So fun.
1: Exactly. Everyone loved it at the time, but then suddenly 2 years later, it's cringe.
3: Now it's clean girl.
1: Now it's clean girls era. Now it's
3: so like minimalist. Now it's like you can't even laugh.
0: But it's very sterilized in a way. It's like, you expressed too much life. You were a bit too much. Now you got to prune yourself.
3: And I think maybe I've noticed a trend of like the bedazzling trend where we're trying to bring back that fun. We're trying to bring back that care. Mm. Like back then when everything was so like nonchalant, we had like mumble rap where everything was so like low. But now we have a lot of artists that are like so poppy and so like look at Doechii.
1: Very expressive.
3: Like, look at Olivia Rodrigo, who's so emotive. Like, we're slowly going back to a place where we're no longer nonchalant and we're actually allowing ourselves to be cringy because cringe is free.
0: Cringe is free. That's something I'd never made the connection of, that it's reflected in all of our pop culture.
1: Mm. Yeah.
0: I mean, but we are a little bit gender biased here. We only have one guy. I mean, how does this look for you guys?
2: I mean, the whole being cringe is free is, I mean, it's okay. Yeah. But, I believe that the concept of cringe is just totally, like, it's very unpleasant. Why would you call it cringe when it's yourself? Like, you're supposed to, like yourself for you. And why would you want other people to judge you for that by calling it cringe, you know? Mm.
1: You know, hot take, I feel like people should do this more often. Being mean, being a bully, and being rude is cringe. That's what
0: those things should be cringe. And ghosting.
1: Everyone's clocking it right now.
3: And also, I think like the concept of cringe is like just there to like shame people for being happy and having fun. Like, especially like cringe culture is used towards like people who have like interest in like anime.
1: Exactly.
3: And it's like, okay, so you don't like anime, so now you're bullying me. We're being weird.
0: I also feel the people who tend to say like, you're being so cringe, like they're the ones who are kind of trapping themselves,
1: sterilize themselves to fit into the society that they're in.
0: They don't even fit in. Like, I don't think if you look closely at everybody, everyone's a little weird.
3: Yeah.
0: I do have some messages, by the way. I have Ali Guava messaging saying whatever is more profitable usually is trendy. I have a message from Emma saying, she says, we love you, Nadia, just the way you are.
1: Yes, we do.
3: We do.
0: And
3: we
0: at the same time, we have Emojiji saying cringe.
3: Oh,
1: thank you,
3: so cringe.
2: Wow.
3: Thank you.
2: Negative much?
0: It's okay, we're used to it.
2: What's his name?
0: Emojiji. We can't dox him.
2: Emojiji? Yeah, okay.
0: You heard that, Emojiji. Get your cringe stuff out of here.
2: Get your bro, you know?
0: Your bro, not the bro.
2: I bet you have an iPhone 6.
3: Oh.
2: Yeah.
3: No shame in
2: Get out of this radio station.
0: Do you have an iPhone 6, actually?
2: Okay. This ain't no Virgin Radio or High FM. This is Oman FM.
3: Oh,
2: we ain't no hooder. We ain't no big bag of potatoes.
0: But we may...
2: Come on now.
0: Okay, but we're gonna... Even if we're not...
3: By the way, he's just joking.
4: If you want to have, if you have any comments or anything to say, you can text us at 724420.
0: I have Ali Guava saying, "Emojiti, you're cringe." And actually, Emojiti saying he doesn't have an iPhone; he has a Samsung.
3: Actually,
5: worse.
3: Oh my God!
5: Even
3: hot
5: worse.
3: Take. Hot
0: I
3: take.
0: Mean, let's go.
3: The cringification of Samsung products is finally over.
1: I love
3: Samsung, and the hate it gets is so disappointing.
0: Wait, what do you mean cringification? Like, was there a time where it was cringe?
1: Yeah, yes. Because if you don't have an iPhone, you're not cool. You don't. Yeah. If you don't have Apple products,
3: it's
1: you're
3: like
1: not cool.
3: It's like the same thing of like minimalism. Da, da, da, da,
1: if
3: like,
1: you don't have a product that's gonna break the moment it touches anything that's not the fingertips of your hands,
0: you're not cool. I honestly, I tried to find one of those ancient Nokia phones from like back in the day. Yes. I was looking because I'm really tired of my screen corruption that's occurred. Mm-hmm.
1: Let me help you.
0: Yes, tell me where I can get like a nice burner phone
1: so I can get off
0: WhatsApp.
1: The problem with having old phones, especially such as Nokia, it's kind of hard to stay connected. So you're banking. You need to find a phone that has a Samsung, you know, system or some sort of Huawei or whatever type of system that is a bit more modernized. So you can have your banking, your navigational stuff. So it's kind of hard to just use Nokia.
3: I get that.
0: I could have my iPhone on the side.
3: I get that, especially because, like, if you're ever trying to detox yourself from your phone, you realize, like, oh, wait, my entire life's there.
1: Is
3: like,
1: there,
3: even
1: yes.
3: my, like, ID card and my bank, like, everything
0: is true.
3: There.
0: I've lost all those things physically. And they're in my phone.
1: They're
3: yeah,
1: in your phone.
3: If you lose your phone, you are losing your identity. You're losing your sense of self.
0: I do have some messages I have from Ali Guava saying, having hobbies and interests that make you happy is actually living life. The people who go against others' happiness are the core issues. Some people just want to be unhappy and live off of that. These few, they even make it their personality. I also have a message from Taufik saying hello and good evening. But dear listeners, we do have to end our Spill the Tea segment, even though it's really fun and
5: no.
0: I love talking to you guys.
3: It was
0: guys,
3: so fun.
0: You can, you know, talk to us. Maybe we can have you come back to the station itself so you can see where we visited you. Now it's your turn to visit us.
3: Oh my God.
0: I'm just saying.
1: We'll see about that.
2: I mean, I can give my contact details
0: please
2: right now.
0: Please do. Let's go.
1: We'll talk about this off air.
0: Yes. But until then, guys, stay tuned because we are, of course, going to end our show with a round or several of connections. So we're going to take a song break and get set up for that. And we'll talk to you in a bit.

0: This is the Science Said Drive. Thank you for tuning in. I'm your host, Yusuf, and joining me today we got
1: Ahmed Khalid Al-Zahabi, a.k.a.

0: Ibritoski.
1: And would you guys like to introduce yourselves?
2: Hi, I'm Rinat Khalid al-Rahbi.
3: Hello, I'm a returning guest, favorite guest, Muhammad al-Houthi, of course.
1: Muhammad in the place. Muhammad or Rinat in the place with us today. And just to wrap up today's show, we are going to be playing a spirited game of connections. So just to help you guys understand how the game works, and anybody who might be listening, you can also WhatsApp us and join the game. Just WhatsApp us at 724-4207. So how the game works is I'm going to give you four words, and you have to tell me what connects those four words. So I'll give you an example right now. So the first one, what connects these four words? Drones, garage doors, televisions, wheeze.
0: Drones, garage doors, television?
1: Wheeze.
0: Wheeze?
1: Yeah.
0: Open.
1: Ali Guava already got it correct.
0: Drones, garage doors, open?
1: Nope. No. Open is not the correct word.
0: Say the words again.
1: Drones, garage doors, televisions, wheeze.
0: Channel.
1: MOGD also got it correct.
0: Channel.
3: Wheeze? Channel? Oh, wait, what
1: like
3: do you
1: a
3: mean?
1: Wee. Like a wee.
3: Oh, sensor. Sensor, right?
1: No, no, no.
0: What is it called? The thing that goes into space?
1: Nope. It's not a satellite.
0: Huh. A wee?
1: A wee.
0: Switch.
1: A
0: switch.
1: No, that's
0: a
1: not
0: button,
1: correct.
0: A button.
1: You're onto something.
0: A button, like a switch.
1: No.
3: Remote?
1: Remote is correct. That's the correct answer. So that's how the game works.
0: Yeah.
1: Basically, that was a test round.
0: Yeah.
1: Okay, so we're going to go on to our next one. We have a couple of messages.
0: Yes.
1: MOGD, he was saying they had, did you know that Google is a mobile SIM provider in America now? They had some crazy good deals. Did you guys read this out earlier?
0: No.
1: Too bad I'm not American. Subscribe with Google SIM for 2 years and get a Google. All right, cool. Thank you for the information. MOGD. Apparently, by the way, MOGD, everyone calls you Mugged. So we're just going to start calling you Mugged.
0: No. I call him MOGD. Forever will. MOGD.
1: No, I don't want to call him Mugged.
0: But I want to call him MOGD.
1: All right, man, if you wish. All right, here's the next one. This one might be a little bit difficult. Are we ready? We need the English major to be nearby because she might be able to know this one as well. Okay, we ready?
0: Mm-hmm.
1: What connects these four words? Chisel, hammer, plane, saw.
0: Chain.
1: Nope. Chain is
0: body,
1: not correct.
0: Body types.
1: Mm-mm.
0: Like a chisel.
1: Hammered man.
0: The chisel man.
1: He's plain. He saw. No,
0: the plain man. I saw the man.
1: Ali Guava says sculpture. That's not correct.
0: Hammer.
1: Chisel. Hammer. Plane. Saw.
0: Fist?
1: Nope.
0: Tools?
2: Hit?
0: Huh?
1: Oh, you're on the right track, but we're getting specific.
0: What, you said what?
2: I said hit.
1: Hit is not correct. Tools was on the right track. In fact, it's two words.
3: Blacksmith.
1: And tools is one of the words.
0: Maintenance tools.
1: Nope.
0: Fixing tools.
1: Repairing
0: tools. Maintenance tools.
1: Mm-mm.
0: Toolbox.
1: Nope. It's the second word.
0: Tool is the second word?
1: Yes.
0: Crafts tool.
1: Nope.
0: Destruction tool.
1: Mugged got it correct.
0: Dangerous
1: already.
0: Tools.
1: Nope. This requires a little bit of craftsmanship knowledge. There's a specific type of craft.
0: Flattering tools. Tools that flatter stuff, like pressing tools?
1: Nope, not correct.
0: Sculpting tools.
1: You know, I'll give you guys a very big hint.
0: Let's go.
1: Right now. What is the art of woodworking called?
3: Carpenter tools.
0: Smoky.
1: That's the
0: smoky
1: one.
0: Oh, yeah. Carpenter tools.
1: We have 0098 messaging in who said masonry tools. That was very close. But that's not quite the one. The correct answer was carpentry tools.
0: Yes.
1: So, our next one. What connects these four words? Bitter. Musk.
0: Yes.
1: Water. Winter.
0: It's a prefix or a suffix, isn't it?
1: I'm not going to say nothing.
0: Bitter?
1: Bitter.
0: Musk?
1: Musk. Water. Winter.
0: Me with no caffeine?
1: 0098 got it correct already.
0: Oh
1: wow, mashallah.
3: Humidity?
1: Nope, not correct.
0: Bitter? Winter?
1: Bitter? No, hold on. Bitter, musk, water, winter. What connects these four?
0: Where does musk go?
1: Aliguava says perfume. That's not correct.
0: It's not, because water can't be a perfume.
1: Aminat Harthi in the building. She gave an answer earlier. It wasn't correct, unfortunately. Bitter.
3: What
1: musk.
3: Musk and winter.
1: Water and winter.
0: Musk.
1: The difficult thing here is that this is, some of these are not directly available in Oman. We got Mariam El Khanjari in the building.
0: Okay.
1: She sent us a bouquet of flowers. Appreciate you,
0: now.
1: Mariam.
0: Not the flowers on 650.
1: Emel El Harthi got it correct.
0: Come on.
1: Shout out, Emel. So, what connects these four words? Bitter, musk, water, winter.
0: Pipes?
1: No.
0: Fair.
1: MOGD got it correct.
0: What? Mugged. Do we have it in Oman?
1: Mugged in the building. We have it? Some of these in Oman.
0: Give us a hint.
1: Okay. Fruit.
3: Flies?
1: No.
3: Mosquitoes?
0: Taste? Mm-mm.
1: So now that you have that hint, what connects these four words? Bitter, musk, water, winter.
0: Is it a prefix or a suffix?
3: Acorn?
1: Sorry?
3: Acorn?
1: No, that's not correct.
0: Is it a prefix or a suffix?
1: Some of them, yes.
0: What do you mean some of them?
1: Hmm?
0: What do you mean some of them?
1: Some of them, yes.
0: Could they be for this word? Is it a one word thing?
1: To be honest, I'm not 100% sure.
3: And by winter, do we mean Western winter or Amani winters when it's
1: probably
3: 50
1: Western.
3: Degrees outside?
1: Probably
0: crazy. true.
1: In this case. What are we saying? Should I just give you guys the answer?
0: Yeah, I think I've given up on this one. Yeah.
1: These are types of melons.
0: Oh my God, I would have gotten it.
1: Watermelon, muskmelon, bittermelon.
0: Wintermelon.
1: And wintermelon.
0: Not a clue in my mind what a bittermelon is.
1: Yeah, me too. I've never tried one before. By the way, my headphones are dead. Yeah. All right. We're going to do another one. We ready?
0: Let's go.
1: What connects these four words?
0: Come on.
1: Hose. Rake. Shovel. Spade.
0: Gardening tools.
3: Lawn.
1: Correct.
0: Gardening tools.
1: Yes, that's absolutely correct. He got it so quickly.
0: Wow. I'm honestly, what can I say?
1: You know your gardening tools.
0: I know connections.
1: Yeah, that's what
0: yeah.
1: It is.
3: Could all you right,
0: Stop playing with me.
1: How good are you guys with animals?
0: You know what they call me?
1: Do you guys
0: animalistic.
1: Animalistic. Animal lipstick.
0: The animal guy.
1: They call him animal lipstick.
0: No, why do I have animal lipstick?
1: That's what it.
0: I'm an animalologist. Get to the connection.
1: All right. So, what connects these four words?
0: What?
1: Coot, goose, loon, teal.
0: Teal?
1: Teal. I already know that. I don't think anyone's gonna get this
3: cooked
1: one.
3: Goose teal.
1: Coot, goose, loon, teal. Aliguava, you're kind of right, but we need to be specific. Say it again? No, not quite. It's not farm animals. That was lemis, by the way. Nope. That is not correct. And actually, it seems as though... sorry, MOGD, you're technically right, but we need you to be a bit more specific. Oh, Aliguava got it right. You know what? Since somebody got it right already, I'm just going to tell you, these are water birds.
0: What? How is there birds in the water?
1: Have you never seen a goose? Have you never seen a duck?
3: I got attacked by one.
1: I got attacked by a goose before.
3: When
1: as well.
3: I was 5 years old,
1: Dude, goose don't play.
3: Yeah, they dragged me into the water.
1: Man, they dragged you in the water.
3: Yeah.
1: That's crazy.
3: Grab me by the leg.
1: When I was in New Jersey, even the toughest people I knew, if a goose were to run after them, everyone was running.
0: You would scream with your hands in the air.
1: Yeah.
0: Put your hands in the
1: air.
0: That's
1: what I'm saying. Sorry. But guys, thank you so much for joining us for this spirited game of connections. Hopefully this won't be the last time that we hear from you.
0: Yes, sir.
1: And we hope you have a wonderful evening ahead.
3: Thank you for your hospitality.
1: Of course.
2: Thank
1: it's
2: you
1: our
2: for
1: pleasure.
2: Having us.
1: We're just going to do a quick transition. We pass the microphones over. And so guys...
2: me.
1: Anything? Okay, so Aisha, just say hi real quick.
4: Hi, guys.
1: Okay, microphone working. What about you, Nadia?
5: Hi.
1: What about you, Pluto?
6: Hello.
5: Thank you to all who participated in today's show and stuck around to the end. Hi, guys. Thank you.
1: It was a good time. Everyone. Alhamdulillah. And anything we'd like to say before we go? This is our last day at Bayan College.
6: Oh, I'm so sad. We had an amazing time here.
5: But hopefully we'll see these kids again.
4: Thank you so much.
5: We'll drag them into the studio or something.
4: We loved having you here on behalf of the college. Thank you. Thank you so much for having us, for coming here and doing the show here. It was a bunch of fun, and I know a lot of students, especially the ones who are on here, really, really enjoyed being on here, and their friends really enjoyed listening to them on air.
1: Yep.
4: So thank you.
1: It was a great time.
5: Hanging out with the youth.
1: You know what I mean? And you know, it's nice for Pluto to be in his element amongst people his age.
5: Yeah. I swear, that's why he's been manning the ship so well.
1: Exactly.
5: Yeah. So, dear listeners, we're going to be back to normal programming tomorrow. I know you guys probably miss our usual studio shenanigans.
4: Mm-hmm. Without all the background noise.
5: Yeah.
1: Yes,
5: so I think
1: hopefully,
5: that's going to be Pluto and Yusuf tomorrow.
1: No, hopefully it's going to be me and Nadia. Tomorrow.
0: Yeah, because Nadia just told me. Oh my God, is that a text from Nadia? Nadia said that she'll be on air tomorrow with you.
5: Did I say that?
4: I never said that.
5: Guys, I'm not on all Thursdays.
0: I can't be on
1: Ahmed
0: air tomorrow.
1: He can't make it tomorrow.
0: And it was so nice.
1: Guys, let's do a poll. Everyone, message in if you want Nadia to be on air.
0: She texted me. She was tomorrow. Like, I can't wait for tomorrow with Yusuf. One of my favorite days was a Thursday.
5: Yes.
0: Wow, Nadia, it's amazing of you to have that contribution to the Thursday
1: because,
0: show.
1: You know, she pulled me aside earlier. She was like, I don't want you to do the show by yourself tomorrow.
0: Oh my God.
5: I never said
1: She said, I don't want you to do the show by yourself tomorrow.
0: Her baby brother is going to be left alone in the wild and the wilderness where he can eat and alive.
5: I was born without a baby brother.
0: Well, now you do have one.
5: He can learn to be alone a little bit for now.
0: It's your responsibility.
1: But
0: again,
1: we do have to go, unfortunately. I will be back with you from 4 to 7 p.m. tomorrow, inshallah. Mm-hmm. Most likely it's going to be a solo show.
5: He's like, Yusuf alone is
1: is perfectly fine.
5: All right. Well.
1: But yeah, you know, y'all got to show up, though, you know, because it's only great if you guys are there. Anything you guys would like to say before we call it?
0: Just follow us at amanfm.om. There's a lot to expect. You can follow me at Ahmed Al Zuhaibi on Instagram. You can follow all of us. You can find all of us on our page. There's a lot more to expect. No sneak peeks, but we might be out and about again.
4: Mm-hmm. Yeah, you can find me at aisha.elzajaliya, and that's A-Y-S-H-A, not A-I-S-H-A.
5: And you can find me at thisis.nadiaaa.
1: And you can follow omanfm.om on Instagram, especially if you want to know where we're going to be at next. We're going to be dropping an announcement, inshallah, early next week. But do follow us so you could be the first to know where we're going to be next week, inshallah. And that's it for our two days, actually, here at Bayan, and we're going to leave you the way we always do. Remember to stay kind, stay hydrated, and you're never fully dressed
0: without a smile.
5: Bye-bye.

there's no way. Come on, my friend, come back to me. Call on my friend, 'cause I'm gonna miss you. Call on my friend. The world is full of misery. And the road you've taken has no end. 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

Good evening. This is the 9 p.m. News Bulletin from Oman FM, and here are today's headlines. His Majesty the Sultan visits the Duqm Special Economic Zone and gives his royal directives to continue working on investing in region's assets in order to consolidate its position as a promising economic and logistical hub. On behalf of His Majesty the Sultan, His Highness Sayyid Asad bin Tariq Al Saeed receives the Ambassador of the Kingdom of Thailand to the Sultanate of Oman to bid her farewell at the end of her tenure. And as signed by His Majesty the Sultan, His Highness Sayyid Harab bin Thuwaini Al Saeed conveys His Majesty's condolences to His Highness Sheikh Mohammed bin Rashid Al Maktoum on the death of his brother Sheikh Ahmed bin Rashid Al Maktoum. Those were the headlines. Now for the news in details. His Majesty Sultan Haitham bin Tariq visited the Special Economic Zone in Duqm today. During the visit, His Majesty reviewed the zone's economic investment and development projects, the investment expansion witnessed in recent years, and the efforts being made to transform it into an integrated economic zone. His Majesty was briefed on the zone and the port of Duqm, covering achievements made to date and future plans to create an attractive investment environment and attract further local and foreign investment. His Majesty issued directives to continue leveraging the zone's potential in a manner that solidifies its status as a promising economic and logistics hub and maximizes the benefits of its strategic location. Upon his arrival at the port of Duqm, His Majesty was welcomed by His Excellency Qais bin Mohammed Al Yusuf, Chairman of the Public Authority for Special Economic Zones and Free Zones, along with several officials from the port and companies operating within the zone. At the conclusion of the visit, His Majesty recorded a message expressing his great pleasure at visiting the Special Economic Zone in Duqm and his pride in the achievements he had witnessed. His Majesty commended the integrated national efforts contributing to the zone's construction and development, emphasizing that this promising zone open to the world's seas serves as a vital pillar for the national economy, opens broad horizons for the future, and represents a key component of Oman Vision 2040. His Majesty the Sultan was accompanied during the visit by His Highness Sayyid Yazan bin Haitham Al Saeed, Deputy Prime Minister for Economic Affairs, His Excellency Sayyid Khalid bin Hilal al-Busaidi, Minister of the Diwan of Royal Court, His Excellency Sayyid Hamoud bin Faisal al-Busaidi, Minister of Interior, His Excellency Sultan bin Salim al-Habsi, Minister of Finance, His Excellency Nasser bin Hamoud al-Kindi, Secretary General of Royal Court Affairs, His Excellency Dr. Hamid bin Said al-Ofi, Head of the Private Office, His Excellency Engineer Said bin Hamoud al-Ma'uli, Minister of Transport, Communications and Information Technology, His Excellency Engineer Salim bin Nasser al-Ofi, Minister of Energy and Minerals, His Excellency Hussein bin Ali bin Abdul Latif, Advisor at the Private Office, His Excellency Sayyid Dr. Sultan bin Yarub al-Busaidi, Advisor at the Private Office, and His Excellency Anwar bin Hilal al-Jabri, Minister of Commerce, Industry and Investment Promotion. On behalf of His Majesty Sultan Haitham bin Tariq, His Highness Sayyid Asad bin Tariq Al Saeed, Deputy Prime Minister for International Relations and Cooperation Affairs and personal representative of His Majesty the Sultan, received in his office today Her Excellency Waruni Pankrajang, Ambassador of the Kingdom of Thailand to the Sultanate of Oman, to bid her farewell at the end of her tenure. The ambassador expressed her gratitude and appreciation to His Majesty the Sultan for the support she received during her tenure in the Sultanate of Oman, which had facilitated her to carry out her duties, wishing His Majesty success in leading the Sultanate of Oman and achieving further accomplishments at all levels. For his part, His Highness Sayyid Asad expressed his sincere thanks to the ambassador for the efforts she exerted in advancing the relations of cooperation and partnership between Oman and Thailand, wishing her permanent success and for Thailand further development and progress at all levels. The meeting was attended by the Secretary General and the advisor at His Highness's office.
Assigned by His Majesty Sultan Haytham bin Tariq, His Highness Sayyid Harib bin Thuwaini Al Sa'id conveyed His Majesty's condolences to Sheikh Mohammed bin Rashid Al Maktoum, Vice President of the United Arab Emirates, UAE, Prime Minister and Ruler of Dubai, on the death of his brother, Sheikh Ahmed bin Rashid Al Maktoum. His Highness Sayyid Harib was accompanied by His Excellency Dr. Abdullah bin Nasser Al Harasi, Minister of Information, His Excellency Dr. Mohammed bin Said Al Ma'mari, Minister of Endowments and Religious Affairs, and His Excellency Sayyid Dr. Ahmed bin Hilal Al Busaidi, Ambassador of the Sultanate of Oman to the United Arab Emirates. This is Radio Sultanate of Oman. In other local news, the main committee for municipal council elections approved the preliminary list of candidates in preparation for the announcement during a meeting held at the Ministry of Interior headquarters. The committee reviewed ongoing preparations for the upcoming stages of the electoral process as well as the technical readiness of the associated systems and services. It also discussed various agenda items and took appropriate decisions regarding them. The meeting was chaired by His Excellency Engineer Khalid bin Hilal Al Busaidi, Undersecretary of the Ministry of Interior. The 7th Oman Local Content Forum reviewed local content initiatives, support for national products, and national efforts to drive economic growth. The event is themed Beyond Impact, Local Content Driving Growth and Empowering Future Competencies, with the participation of a number of officials, decision makers, experts, and specialists. The forum discussed local content ideas and initiatives and support for national products within the framework of relentless efforts to support economic growth. The opening of the forum was held under the auspices of His Highness Sayyid Namir bin Salim Al Said. The Financial Services Authority, FSA, reviewed today during a press conference the features of the executive regulations of the securities law, its components, characteristics, and targeted regulatory objectives, alongside preparing entities subject to its provisions to be familiarized with the new regulatory requirements and implementation mechanisms during the compliance period. The regulatory clauses contained in the executive regulations of the securities law serve to explain the regulatory rules included in the law issued by Royal Decree No. 46 over 2022. The rules aim to build a more efficient and competitive market that contributes to achieving the targets of Oman Vision 2040. The press conference also focused on the most prominent changes contained in the new regulations, which represent about 37% of its total provisions between introduction or amendment. The Sultanate of Oman, represented by the State Financial and Administrative Audit Authority, participated in the sixth session of the Conference of States Parties to the Arab Anti-Corruption Convention being held in Doha, the state of Qatar. The Sultanate of Oman's participation underscores the importance of joint Arab action and its support for efforts aimed at promoting the principles of integrity and transparency, combating corruption, and enhancing the exchange of expertise and best practices among Arab states. The Sultanate of Oman's delegation is headed by His Excellency Sheikh Hussein Hilal Al Alawi, Chairman of the State Financial and Administrative Audit Authority. The Sultanate of Oman and Medicine Sans Frontiers, MSF, Doctors Without Borders, discussed prospects for future cooperation and ways to enhance coordination and cooperation in the humanitarian and medical fields of mutual interest. This came during a meeting between Ambassador His Excellency Sheikh Mohammed Abdullah Al-Khattabi, head of the International Organizations Department at the Foreign Ministry, and Laura Laser, Secretary General of the International Office of Medicine Sans Frontiers, Doctors Without Borders, held at the headquarters of the Sultanate of Oman's mission to the United Nations in New York. The meeting, which was held on the sidelines of the 81st session of the United Nations General Assembly, addressed the medical and humanitarian situations in a number of conflict and crisis zones, as well as the current humanitarian and regional challenges. The meeting also reviewed the efforts of the Sultanate of Oman in supporting humanitarian endeavors and contributing to mitigating the repercussions of crises.
acting in cooperation with the Royal Air Force of Oman, RAFO, and units from Land Forces of the Union of the Comoros. The Royal Army of Oman, RAO's Muscat Battalion, today held a ceremony to mark the conclusion of a joint military exercise codenamed Shaja' al-Sahel 1, Coastal Warrior 1. The ceremony was held at the military training range in the Wilayat of Jabal Akhdar under the auspices of Major General Matar bin Salim al-Balushi, commander of the Royal Army of Oman, in the presence of the commander of the Defense Force of the Union of the Comoros. The chief guest and the attendees listened to a briefing about the stages of the drill and its strategic plans and objectives. The exercise included various training settings that stimulated the roles of the participating units. That was the news in details. Now for a recap of the headlines. His Majesty the Sultan visits the Duqm Special Economic Zone and gives his royal directives to continue working on investing in region's assets in order to consolidate its position as a promising economic and logistical hub. On behalf of His Majesty the Sultan, His Highness Sayyid As'ad bin Tariq Al-Sa'id receives the Ambassador of the Kingdom of Thailand to the Sultanate of Oman to bid her farewell at the end of her tenure. And assigned by His Majesty the Sultan, His Highness Sayyid Harab bin Thawani Al-Sa'id conveys His Majesty's condolences to His Highness Sheikh Muhammad bin Rashid Al-Maktoum on the death of his brother Sheikh Ahmed bin Rashid Al-Maktoum. That was today's 9 p.m. news bulletin from Oman FM. Next one will be at 7 a.m. tomorrow morning. Thank you.

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I've been running, trying to catch hung up in my mind. 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